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3: Guys, Paul Morrow, Fox Across America. I only got a minute. I've been going along with our guests today because we've had such an interesting lineup. I found that to be a fascinating segment. It's one of the nice things about this job. You get to meet new people and hear new ideas. And that's just an idea that never occurred to me. Let me just double tap it before we end at the top of the half hour here, because we're coming back with Shannon Bream and then Steve Hilton. I couldn't be more excited. You know, I'm a little nervous too, frankly. Business of America's business, folks. We run on money. We run on labor. Yes, I said it. Okay. That doesn't mean we have to be socialist. All right, that's what the tax system is for, the graduated tax system. 50% of the country doesn't pay federal tax. How is it that the socialists can construe this society as being so top-heavy just because Elon Musk is technically a trillionaire, which, of course, we know he's not. He'd have to sell every asset that he has. But the point of this is that the hope and optimism of entrepreneurship is one of the guiding lights of this nation. And it's what keeps the lights on, but also keeps in people's internal lights on. That's the real hope. That's the real hope in change. The idea that your ship's going to come in, and if I work hard enough, I'm going to get there. That's America. Stay with us for Shannon and Steve Hilton. Going to be a great half hour. Paul Morrow, Fox Across America. Keep it here.
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4: This is Casey Hendrickson from The Burning Truth. Here's the scary truth. Radio, as you know it, is disappearing from cars. 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
5: Fox News, I'm Roger Stern. Police in Berlin shot and killed a man they say carried out the deadly vehicle attack this weekend at a Pride event. Fox's Rebecca Castor says he was a German citizen with family ties to Lebanon.
6: German officials say all the evidence points to this being an Islamist terrorist attack because the suspect is a known radicalized member in Islamic circles.
5: One person died, 29 suffered injuries. The U.S. has paused attacks on Iran for now in hopes of reaching an agreement with that nation.
7: The U.S. says for now they do want to give diplomacy some room to breathe. And to that point, Iran and Oman held talks in Tehran over the past couple of days.
5: Fox's Madeline Rivera, but there's another flashpoint. Houthi rebels have attacked Saudi Arabian oil facilities in the Red Sea. 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
8: Quiet this evening with showers and storms late tonight. Showers to start Monday, but better storm chances arrive Monday evening. Highs tomorrow near 90. Storms Monday evening could be stronger with damaging winds. We'll see our humidity drop a bit the rest of the week as temperatures return to a seasonable level. Starting Tuesday, highs will be in the low to mid 80s. I'm WSBT 22 meteorologist Jessica Burns.
9: Right now, it's 80 degrees.
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4: I'm Ted Lindner. Berlin police have shot and killed the man they say was behind a deadly vehicle attack at a Pride event this weekend.
5: German officials say all the evidence points to this being an Islamist terrorist attack because the suspect is a known radicalized member in Islamic circles.
4: Fox's Rebecca Castor saying this appears to be an Islamic terrorist attack. One person died. 29 others were hurt. Tropical storm Genevieve is strengthened into a Category 4 hurricane in the Pacific Ocean southwest of Mexico, but Genevieve expected to stay well out to sea. Hurricane Fausto is headed towards Hawaii, but may weaken to a tropical storm before that. It's currently a Category 2. And a massive wildfire in France forcing a new wave of evacuations, bringing the total to a staggering 220,000. Neighboring Spain also battling dangerous wildfires with evacuations underway along its eastern coast. One person's died in those fires so far. 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
3: Now, from the Glass Doctor of Indiana Weather Center, here's your Storm Alert weather forecast.
6: Quiet this evening with showers and storms late tonight. Showers to start Monday, but better storm chances arrive Monday evening. Highs tomorrow near 90. Storms Monday evening could be stronger with damaging winds. We'll see our humidity drop a bit the rest of the week as temperatures return to a seasonable level. Starting Tuesday, highs will be in the low to mid 80s. I'm WSBT 22 meteorologist Jessica Burns.
7: Right now, it's 78 degrees.
8: Sending

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0: I'm Tom from Edwardsburg. I was severely nearsighted for my entire adult life until LASIK surgery. I ended up with 20/10 vision in both eyes for 5 years. And once you've had that kind of vision, no other vision is acceptable. Well, 3-4 years ago, my vision started to degrade. It was getting blurry. Dr. Jennifer tried different prescriptions. She suggested seeing a cataract surgeon. Well, last February, she asked me if I would try a procedure for dry eye, which I did not know I had. She did a series of tests and showed me the results, and they're permanently dry, and you cannot feel it, but the treatment was amazing. And I've told my friends, and I've told people in Edwardsburg, she went way over and above, I thought. How do you thank someone who's giving you your vision back? There's no way you can do it properly.
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3: Hi, Billy Cunningham. To hear the Democratic Socialist talk like this morning with on Fox News with Ms. Bream, if you like open borders and no police and no jails and no defense department and guaranteed income for all Americans, no medical expenses, Medicare for all, government owning businesses, free college, everything's free at no one else's expense, you have a candidate for Democratic Socialist. Let's face it, we have a place like that already. It's called Cuba. Continue with more. Jeff Cruer next. 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
2: Fox News, I'm Sue Guzman. Multiple people shot at the Bite of Seattle in Seattle Center near the iconic Space Needle. No word on their conditions or if any suspects are in custody. U.S. airstrikes against Iran are on hold. U.S. UN Ambassador Mike Walls telling Fox.
3: We've had both Iman and Iran and a number of our other negotiators engaged at every level, from the most senior levels all the way down to the technical level over the past few weeks, and particularly in the past few days.
2: Oil prices falling 4% in response, shooting at the suspect in the deadly Berlin Pride attack. Now he is dead.
4: He's been identified by police as 21-year-old Abdul B, a German citizen born in the country, but has family ties to Lebanon. He's known by police after committing other crimes in the past.
2: Fox's Rebecca Castor. 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
0: Now, from the Glass Doctor of Indiana Weather Center, here's your storm alert weather forecast.
5: Quiet this evening with showers and storms late tonight. Showers to start Monday, but better storm chances arrive Monday evening. Highs tomorrow near 90. Storms Monday evening could be stronger with damaging winds. We'll see our humidity drop a bit the rest of the week as temperatures return to a seasonable level. Starting Tuesday, highs will be in the low to mid 80s. I'm WSBT 22 meteorologist Jessica Burns.
6: Right now, it's 77 degrees.

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3: Hi, Billy Cunningham. 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The only real friend we have in the Middle East is, of course, the Jews. 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
1: News, I'm Ted Lindner. Berlin police have shot and killed the man they say was behind a deadly vehicle attack at a Pride event this weekend.
2: German officials say all the evidence points to this being an Islamist terrorist attack because the suspect is a known radicalized member in Islamic circles.
1: Fox's Rebecca Castor says this appears to be an Islamic terrorist attack. One person died. 29 others were hurt. Two people have been killed, five others wounded in a shooting Sunday night during a food festival at an events complex near the Space Needle in Seattle. Police are investigating the shooting, urging people to avoid the area just northwest of downtown. The gunfire erupting around 6 p.m. at the Seattle Center during the Bite of Seattle Festival. And Tropical Storm Genevieve has strengthened to a Category 4 hurricane in the Pacific Ocean southwest of Mexico. It's expected to stay well out to sea. Hurricane Fausto headed towards Hawaii, but may weaken to a tropical storm. 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
3: Now, from the Glass Doctor of Indiana Weather Center, here's your Storm Alert weather forecast.
4: Quiet this evening with showers and storms late tonight. Showers to start Monday, but better storm chances arrive Monday evening. Highs tomorrow near 90. Storms Monday evening could be stronger with damaging winds. We'll see our humidity drop a bit the rest of the week as temperatures return to a seasonable level. Starting Tuesday, highs will be in the low to mid 80s. I'm WSBT 22 meteorologist Jessica Burns.
5: Right now, it's 74 degrees.
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0: in July. We, you and I had this conversation back in March and April. You got to win the war. Unconditional surrender. No negotiations in Islamabad. Don't issue press releases talking about we're going to destroy the great Satan. None of that. And I just have a thought that maybe the Trumpster is getting bad advice, or secondly, he knows he's in trouble in, but from his perspective in November. And the American people need to be told there will be short-term pain for long-term gain. And when you have a little bit of pain at the pump, and let's face it, gas is less expensive now in America, even this weekend, than it was under Joe Biden. Most of Joe Biden's term, gasoline was $3.50 to $4 a gallon. In the Midwest where I am, Mayor David Rubin, it's about $3.50 a gallon, and you have to average in all the Californians in New York. That's why nationally it's above $4 a gallon. But where I live, it's pretty good. It's pretty great. And we handle our own needs. But it just... lastly, before you go, Imam Dani is a character in New York City. You have a column about this, that he wants to arrest Netanyahu, but not the terrorist who did October the 7th. How does that play in Israel?
1: Well, we understand what an extreme Muslim is. And when you combine it with socialism, which is what's happening with people like Imam Dani and that guy in Michigan,
0: yeah,
1: who's running for the Senate,
0: Abdul,
1: and of course, yes, Abdul, and you know, the Ilhan Omars and Rashida Tlaibs and all of those. When you put them all together, you have a socialist radical Muslim, which is about the worst thing for the United States of America, and so it's important to understand. Mamdani cannot arrest Netanyahu. Netanyahu, our prime minister here in Israel, will come to the United States,
0: yeah,
1: will speak out forcefully,
0: sure,
1: at the United Nations and elsewhere, as he always does. And Mamdani is just full of hot air. And he knows that anti-Semitism in the city is rising considerably because of him. And he also knows that his city is going to be falling apart pretty soon because he doesn't have the slightest idea what he's doing. We in Israel know about socialism. Israel was founded or refounded in 1948 with a socialist economy. And we did away with that, thank God, around the year 1980. And since then, we've developed a free market, high-tech economy that's doing great,
0: yep,
1: despite the wars. So Mamdani can continue to breathe and blow out his hot air. We're not paying too much attention to it.
0: Lastly, I watched General Jack Keane on Fox News this morning talk about CENTCOM has the ability over about a 30-day period to destroy the country of Iran and take over the oil. And it just concerns me when the Trumpster talks about incrementalism. Incrementalism is the Vietnam War. Incrementalism is what happened in Iraq and Afghanistan. Incrementalism is what's going to destroy this. We need to pay a little bit up front for great long-term gain. And the last thing we should do is play a little pussyfoot and tit for tat. You do this, we'll do that. You do unconditional surrender. We win, you lose. And if that happens, the world's going to be a much better place. Well, once again, please go ahead.
1: Let me just say this for half a second. We have an expression from Jewish wisdom, which is in Hebrew it says emor ma'at aseh harbeh, which means say little, but do a lot.
0: Yeah.
1: Okay. That's what we need from Washington right now.
0: Kind of like Teddy Roosevelt. Carry a big stick. And right now, we need from Trump to win this thing. And don't talk about incrementalism. Once again, Mayor David Rubin, what is the website of your Children's Defense Fund there in Shiloh, Israel?
1: IsraelChildren.org. That's IsraelChildren.org.
0: All right. Once again, Mayor David Rubin, thanks for coming on the Bill Cunningham Show. You're a great American and a great Jew. Thank you very much.
1: Thank you, Bill.
0: God bless America and Israel. Let's continue with more. Bill Cunningham, the Grand American, live with you every Sunday night.
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0: I'm Billy Cunningham, the Great American. Thanks for listening tonight. I want to thank the four or five new radio stations I have in Memphis and in Paducah, Kentucky, and two in the great state of Maine. Hopefully what I have to say and what you have to say on Sunday nights may affect that race. And Susan Collins, shall we say, is not my favorite Republican. She's in the same category as Lisa Murkowski. Susan Collins, by the way, voted to impeach the president, voted against the big, beautiful bill, but she represented her state of Maine, and she's a damn sight better than the alternative. Also want to thank tonight David Rubin for reporting from Israel what's happening in America's best friend in the Middle East and more, and also the great Jeff Cruer. See what happens next week, and I'll be back together next Sunday night. But right now, Iran is threatening Ukraine. We'll see what happens on Tuesday. Bill Cunningham, the Great American, with you and all great Americans every Sunday night.

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1: As a result of that war of choice, Operation Epic Failure, is that gas prices have dramatically increased.
2: This president and this White House wants the government to remain open, unlike the Democrats in this town who have been acting as obstructionists.
3: OpenAI reveals some of its most advanced AI models escaped, went rogue, and hacked into a startup company's server.
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4: News. I'm Sue Guzman. A deadly shooting at a Seattle food festival. Two people confirmed dead, five wounded, including a two-year-old child. The gunfire breaking out at the event near the iconic Space Needle Sunday night, and at least one person is in custody, according to the mayor. After almost 2 weeks of U.S. strikes against Iran, the attacks have ended for now. Israeli Prime Minister Netanyahu telling Fox what he believes needs to happen to end the conflict altogether.
5: When this regime is either toppled or it's sufficiently weakened that it knows it has to end its nuclear program and has to change its course. That's really what President Trump is trying to achieve, and I back his fully.
4: Berlin police shooting and killing the suspected Islamic terrorist they say was behind the vehicle attack at a Pride event this weekend.
6: German officials say all the evidence points to this being an Islamist terrorist attack because the suspect is a known radicalized member in Islamic circles.
4: Fox's Rebecca Castor, America's listening to Fox.
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7: Quiet this evening with showers and storms late tonight. Showers to start Monday, but better storm chances arrive Monday evening. Highs tomorrow near 90. Storms Monday evening could be stronger with damaging winds. We'll see our humidity drop a bit the rest of the week as temperatures return to a seasonable level. Starting Tuesday, highs will be in the low to mid 80s. I'm WSBT 22 meteorologist Jessica Burns.
8: Right now it's 74 degrees.
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6: A deadly mass shooting in Seattle. I'm Sue Guzman, Fox News. And the shooting at a Seattle food festival leaving 2 people dead and 4 wounded, including a child. This happened at the Bite of Seattle Festival at the Seattle Center around 6 p.m., the shooting sending people scrambling for safety. Seattle Mayor Katie Wilson issuing a statement saying now that one person is in custody, no word on identity. The monorail has been shut down for the night. U.S. and Iran pausing strikes on one another after nearly 2 weeks of attacks. U.S. Ambassador to the U.N. Mike Waltz telling Fox the president is giving talks some space. More from Fox's Rich Edson.
7: The U.S. Ambassador to the United Nations says President Trump wants to give peace talks with Tehran some space. Iran claims it will also halt attacks as long as the United States does the same. President Trump has been considering launching a new, quote, massive strike if Tehran does not make a deal. New reporting suggests the U.S. military officials are cautioning against further escalation. The New York Times cites key concerns, including depleting interceptor stockpiles, a wider war, and economic impact. Meantime, Omani officials have been meeting with their Iranian counterparts this weekend on reopening the Strait of Hormuz.
6: In Germany, the suspect in the deadly Berlin Pride attack that left one person dead and 29 injured was shot and killed by police during a confrontation on Sunday in the suburb of the city.
8: Officials say the man rushed officers with a sharp object before being shot. 21-year-old Abdul Balaud is accused of driving a van into the Pride Parade crowd before allegedly stabbing others with a machete. Authorities believe it was an Islamic extremist terror attack. One person was killed, 29 others were hurt.
6: And a raging wildfire in southwest France forcing the evacuation of 55,000 more people overnight, more than 220,000 in all. 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
6: President Trump is set to take his economic message back on the road Monday in a key midterm battleground state. We have a preview from Fox's Jared Halpern.
11: President Trump visits General Motors Milford Proving Ground near Detroit today, a massive vehicle testing facility. White House Press Secretary Caroline Levitt says the president's remarks will be focused on the economy. President Trump has argued his tariff policy is bringing back manufacturing jobs and investments, including from major automakers. But voters are so far unsold heading into the midterm elections, with a majority telling pollsters they disapprove of the president's handling of the economy. Early voting is underway in Michigan, and the state's primary election for Senate and governor's races is next Tuesday. At the White House, Jared Halpern, Fox News.
6: Democrats in Maine have selected a new nominee to run for the U.S. Senate. Fox's Alexis McAdams has more from Bangor.
8: 100 days until the midterm election, and Maine's Democratic Party leadership picking a new candidate. One time, state Senate President Troy Jackson will challenge longtime incumbent Republican Senator Susan Collins. This after Graham Plattner went from Democratic rising star to out of the race. Plattner had already won the Democratic primary. Now his replacement picked by party delegates, not voters. Some Mainers tell us the process reminds them of the Democrats' 2024 switch from President Biden to Kamala Harris.
6: Senator Collins calls Jackson too radical for Maine, while he criticized her for giving tax cuts to the rich and not protecting health care. This race could determine which party winds up controlling the Senate. And Genevieve becoming the season's first major Category 4 hurricane with 140-mile-an-hour winds southwest of Mexico. Forecasters say it's likely to strengthen but stay offshore in the Pacific. Genevieve currently moving about 15 miles an hour, headed further out to sea. And Hurricane Fausto still churning toward Hawaii, but that is expected to weaken. I'm Sue Guzman. This is...
9: Now, from the Glass Doctor of Indiana Weather Center, here's your Storm Alert weather forecast.
13: Quiet this evening with showers and storms late tonight. Showers to start Monday, but better storm chances arrive Monday evening. Highs tomorrow near 90. Storms Monday evening could be stronger with damaging winds. We'll see our humidity drop a bit the rest of the week as temperatures return to a seasonable level. Starting Tuesday, highs will be in the low to mid 80s. I'm WSBT 22 meteorologist Jessica Burns.
14: Right now it's 73 degrees.
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2: Fox News, I'm Ted Linder. A shooting at a Seattle food festival near the iconic Space Needle on Sunday night has left at least three people dead and four injured. Gunfire breaking out around 6 p.m. at the tail end of the festival, sending people fleeing for their lives. The injured includes a two-year-old boy. At least one suspect is in custody this morning, according to the mayor, and one suspect is reportedly still on the loose. Berlin police have shot and killed the man they say was behind a deadly vehicle attack at a Pride event this weekend.
3: German officials say all the evidence points to this being an Islamist terrorist attack because the suspect is a known radicalized member in Islamic circles.
2: That's Fox's Rebecca Castor. One person died, 29 others were hurt. And Tropical Storm Genevieve has strengthened to a Category 4 storm in the Pacific Ocean southwest of Mexico. Genevieve expected to stay well out to sea. Hurricane Fausto headed towards Hawaii, but may weaken to a tropical storm. 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
0: Now, from the Glass Doctor of Indiana Weather Center, here's your Storm Alert weather forecast.
4: Quiet this evening with showers and storms late tonight. Showers to start Monday, but better storm chances arrive Monday evening. Highs tomorrow near 90. Storms Monday evening could be stronger with damaging winds. We'll see our humidity drop a bit the rest of the week as temperatures return to a seasonable level. Starting Tuesday, highs will be in the low to mid 80s. I'm WSBT 22 meteorologist Jessica Burns.
5: Right now it's 73 degrees.
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4: Tragedy in Seattle. I'm Ted Lindner, Fox News. Three people are dead, four others wounded after shots rang out at a food festival in Seattle on Sunday night around 6 o'clock local time. Seattle Assistant Chief of Special Operations Tyrone Davis.
5: This afternoon, we had officers working our Bite of Seattle event. At 6:01 p.m., gunshots were heard. We had officers in the area, in the immediate area, when these gunshots went off. Officers responded and addressed one of the shooters.
4: One person in custody. Police believe a second shooter is on the loose. They believe the two shooters were firing shots at each other. Two guns have been recovered. Few other details released so far. There were other mass shootings across the country Sunday, including in Chicago, Memphis, Tennessee, North Charleston in South Carolina, Robinson Township in Michigan, as well as in Morgan Hill, California. A deadly attack targeting Berlin's Pride celebrations ending with police shooting and killing the suspect. German authorities say it happened as police confronted 21-year-old Abdul Balut in a Berlin suburb Sunday. Police say all the evidence from the attack on Saturday that left one person dead and 29 injured points to it being an Islamic terror attack.
6: Police believe Abdul was driving a white van that drove into a crowd near Berlin's massive Pride Festival Saturday night. It appears he crashed into a tree before police say he got out of the vehicle and stabbed several people with a machete.
4: Fox's Rebecca Castor. Prosecutors say that Balut, a German citizen with Lebanese roots, had tried to join ISIS. And a powerful heat dome is anchored over the central United States, placing nearly 100 million Americans under heat alerts as temperatures surge past 100 degrees from Texas to the Dakotas. Affected areas spanning from the Mississippi River west into the plains, the Rockies, and the Midwest, with extreme heat risks stretching into parts of the Great Lakes. 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
4: In Maine, Troy Jackson is facing the first Republican attacks after he became the Democrat Senate candidate nominee to replace Graham Plattner. The GOP has pointed to the so-called water bottle incident where the former state Senate president allegedly threw a water bottle during a heated meeting back in 2021.
19: Democratic delegates tell me they stand by him.
20: Is that going to be a problem for Jackson?
21: I don't think so. I mean, maybe he'll lose a couple of votes because he's passionate. He is definitely passionate. I would say that.
19: Those delegates say that he is the best they have as of now. Now Jackson's looking, though, to turn his attention toward longtime Republican Senator Susan Collins. While Collins' campaign argues that Jackson's record and progressive positions just are out of step with Maine, Jackson's also working to unite Democrats here, asking supporters of Graham Plattner to join him after he had to drop out of the race.
4: Fox's Alexis McAdams. President Trump taking his economic message back on the road today in a key midterm battleground state. Fox's Jared Halpern has more on that from the White House.
22: President Trump visits General Motors Milford Proving Ground near Detroit today, a massive vehicle testing facility. White House Press Secretary Caroline Levitt says the president's remarks will be focused on the economy. President Trump has argued his tariff policy is bringing back manufacturing jobs and investments, including from major automakers. But voters are so far unsold heading into the midterm elections, with a majority telling pollsters they disapprove of the president's handling of the economy. Early voting is underway in Michigan, and the state's primary election for Senate and governor's races is next Tuesday. At the White House, Jared Halpern, Fox News.
4: And Genevieve becomes the season's first majority Category 4 hurricane. 140-mile-an-hour winds at southwest of Mexico. Forecasters say it's likely to strengthen but stay offshore in the Pacific. Genevieve currently moving at around 15 miles an hour, heading further out to sea in parallel to the Mexican coast. I'm Ted Lindner. This is Fox News.
7: Now, from the Glass Doctor of Indiana Weather Center, here's your Storm Alert weather forecast.
23: Quiet this evening with showers and storms late tonight. Showers to start Monday, but better storm chances arrive Monday evening. Highs tomorrow near 90. Storms Monday evening could be stronger with damaging winds. We'll see our humidity drop a bit the rest of the week as temperatures return to a seasonable level. Starting Tuesday, highs will be in the low to mid 80s. I'm WSBT 22 meteorologist Jessica Burns.
24: Right now it's 73 degrees.
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25: Dan Goldman, congressman, Jewish member of Congress, was told at a coffee shop in New York City that he wasn't welcome and he had to stay away, that his money was no good there, and smeared the guy. 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According to the Washington Free Beacon, guess who the coffee shop owner that did this is supporting? Graham Plattner.
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3: Fox News, I'm Sue Guzman, Seattle Police, with an update on a mass shooting at a popular food festival Sunday night.
4: One of the victims at Harborview Medical Center did not survive their injuries. So now we have a total of 3 fatalities out of those 7 victims.
3: That's Assistant Chief of Special Operations Tyrone Davis. A person is in custody. Cops are searching for additional suspects. U.S. airstrikes against Iran on hold for a second straight night. U.S. UN Ambassador Mike Waltz telling Fox,
5: "We've had both Iman and Iran and a number of our other negotiators engaged at every level, from the most senior levels all the way down to the technical level over the past few weeks, and particularly in the past few days."
3: Crude futures are down 6% in response, and funeral services are scheduled in Washington, D.C. Tuesday for the late U.S. Senator Lindsey Graham. 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
6: Quiet this evening with showers and storms late tonight. Showers to start Monday, but better storm chances arrive Monday evening. Highs tomorrow near 90. Storms Monday evening could be stronger with damaging winds. We'll see our humidity drop a bit the rest of the week as temperatures return to a seasonable level. Starting Tuesday, highs will be in the low to mid 80s. I'm WSBT 22 meteorologist Jessica Burns.
7: Right now it's 73 degrees.
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0: I'm Tom from Edwardsburg. I was severely nearsighted for my entire adult life until LASIK surgery. I ended up with 20/10 vision in both eyes for 5 years. And once you've had that kind of vision, no other vision is acceptable. Well, 3-4 years ago, my vision started to degrade. It was getting blurry. Dr. Jennifer tried different prescriptions. She suggested seeing a cataract surgeon. Well, last February, she asked me if I would try a procedure for dry eye, which I did not know I had. She did a series of tests and showed me the results, and they're permanently dry, and you cannot feel it, but the treatment was amazing. And I have told my friends, and I've told people in Edwardsburg, she went way over and above, I thought. How do you thank someone who's giving you your vision back? There's no way you can do it properly.
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3: A food festival turns deadly in Seattle. I'm Sue Guzman, Fox News. And shooting at a Seattle food festival, leaving three people dead and four wounded, happened at the Bite of Seattle Festival at the Seattle Center about 6 p.m. Sunday. Shooting sending people scrambling for safety. Tyrone Davis is Seattle's Assistant Chief of Special Operations.
4: Right now, we believe that we have no outstanding threat to the community. We do have one suspect that is being interviewed. We've recovered two guns. It's one thing to note, one of the four victims that was taken to the hospital was a toddler.
3: No word on a motive. The monorail has been shut for the night. U.S. and Iran pausing strikes on each other after nearly 2 weeks of attacks. U.S. Ambassador to the United Nations, Mike Walz, telling Fox the president is giving talk some space. More from Fox's Rich Edson.
5: The U.S. Ambassador to the United Nations says President Trump wants to give peace talks with Tehran some space. Iran claims it will also halt attacks as long as the United States does the same. President Trump has been considering launching a new, quote, massive strike if Tehran does not make a deal. New reporting suggests the U.S. military officials are cautioning against further escalation. The New York Times cites key concerns, including depleting interceptor stockpiles, a wider war, and economic impact. Meantime, Omani officials have been meeting with their Iranian counterparts this weekend on reopening the Strait of Hormuz.
3: Oil futures are down 6% with the news. And a raging wildfire in southwest France has forced the evacuation of 55,000 more people overnight. This brings the total to 220,000 in one region alone as flames are creeping even closer to the wine region city of Bordeaux. 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
3: The suspect in the deadly Berlin Pride attack that left a person dead and 29 injured was shot and killed by police during a confrontation Sunday in a suburb of the city.
11: Officials say the man rushed officers with a sharp object before being shot. 21-year-old Abdul Balaud is accused of driving a van into the Pride Parade crowd before allegedly stabbing others with a machete. Authorities believe it was an Islamic extremist terror attack. One person was killed, 29 others were hurt.
3: Fox's Marianne Rafferty, President Trump set to take his economic message back on the road today in a key midterm battleground state.
12: President Trump visits General Motors Milford Proving Ground near Detroit today, a massive vehicle testing facility. White House Press Secretary Caroline Levitt says the president's remarks will be focused on the economy. President Trump has argued his tariff policy is bringing back manufacturing jobs and investments, including from major automakers. But voters are so far unsold heading into the midterm elections, with a majority telling pollsters they disapprove of the president's handling of the economy. Early voting is underway in Michigan, and the state's primary election for Senate and governor's races is next Tuesday. At the White House, Jared Halpern, Fox News.
3: Democrats in Maine have selected a new nominee to run for the U.S. Senate. The latest from Fox's Alexis McAdams.
11: 100 days until the midterm election, and Maine's Democratic Party leadership picking a new candidate. One time, State Senate President Troy Jackson will challenge longtime incumbent Republican Senator Susan Collins. This after Graham Plattner went from Democratic rising star to out of the race. Plattner had already won the Democratic primary. Now his replacement picked by party delegates, not voters. Some Mainers tell us the process reminds them of the Democrats' 2024 switch from President Biden to Kamala Harris.
3: The race could determine which party ends up controlling the Senate. I'm Sue Guzman. This is Fox News.
13: Now, from the Glass Doctor of Indiana Weather Center, here's your Storm Alert weather forecast.
14: Quiet this evening with showers and storms late tonight. Showers to start Monday, but better storm chances arrive Monday evening. Highs tomorrow near 90. Storms Monday evening could be stronger with damaging winds. We'll see our humidity drop a bit the rest of the week as temperatures return to a seasonable level. Starting Tuesday, highs will be in the low to mid 80s. I'm WSBT 22 meteorologist Jessica Burns.
15: Right now it's 73 degrees.
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4: Fox News, I'm Ted Linder. A shooting between two individuals has left multiple victims injured and three dead at the Bite of Seattle Food Festival Sunday night. Seattle Assistant Chief of Special Ops Tyrone Davis holding a press briefing to share an update.
5: Right now we believe that we have no outstanding threat to the community. We do have one suspect that is being interviewed. We've recovered two guns. It's one thing to note, one of the four victims that was taken to the hospital was a toddler.
4: Mayor Katie Wilson shared the first responsibilities of supporting the grieving families and caring for the injured. A powerful heat dome anchored over the central U.S. placed nearly 100 million Americans under heat alerts. Temperatures surging past 100 degrees from Texas to the Dakotas. Affected areas spanning from the Mississippi River west into the plains, Rockies, and Midwest, with extreme heat risks stretching into parts of the Great Lakes. 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
0: Now, from the Glass Doctor of Indiana Weather Center, here's your Storm Alert weather forecast.
6: Quiet this evening with showers and storms late tonight. Showers to start Monday, but better storm chances arrive Monday evening. Highs tomorrow near 90. Storms Monday evening could be stronger with damaging winds. We'll see our humidity drop a bit the rest of the week as temperatures return to a seasonable level. Starting Tuesday, highs will be in the low to mid 80s. I'm WSBT 22 meteorologist Jessica Burns.
7: Right now, it's 72 degrees.

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This is John Zimney from Michiana's Morning News. 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
4: Gunfire in Seattle. I'm Ted Lindner, Fox News. Three people are dead, four others wounded. This after shots rang out at a food festival in Seattle around 6 o'clock Sunday night. Seattle Assistant Chief of Special Operations Tyrone Davis.
5: This afternoon, we had officers working our Bite of Seattle event. At 6:01 p.m., gunshots were heard. We had officers in the area, in the immediate area when these gunshots went off. Officers responded and addressed one of the shooters.
4: One person in custody. Police believe a second shooter is on the loose. They believe the two shooters were firing shots at each other. Two guns have been recovered. Few other details released so far. Other mass shootings happening across the country Sunday included in Chicago, Memphis, Tennessee, North Charleston in South Carolina, Robinson Township in Michigan, and Morgan Hill, California. A deadly attack targeting Berlin's Pride celebrations, ending with police shooting and killing the suspect. German authorities say it happened as police confronted 21-year-old Abdul Balut in a Berlin suburb on Sunday. Police say all the evidence from this attack on Saturday that left one person dead and 29 injured points to it being an Islamic terrorist attack.
6: Police believe Abdul was driving a white van that drove into a crowd near Berlin's massive Pride Festival Saturday night. It appears he crashed into a tree before police say he got out of the vehicle and stabbed several people with a machete.
4: Fox's Rebecca Castor. Prosecutors say that Balut, a German citizen with Lebanese roots, had tried to join ISIS. A powerful heat dome is anchored over the central U.S., placing nearly 100 million Americans under heat alerts. Temperatures surging past 100 degrees from Texas to the Dakotas. Affected areas spanning from the Mississippi River west into the plains, the Rockies, and the Midwest, with extreme heat risks stretching into parts of the Great Lakes. 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
4: In Maine, Troy Jackson facing the first Republican attacks after he became the Democrat Senate candidate nominee to replace Graham Platner. The GOP pointed to the so-called water bottle incident where the former state Senate president allegedly threw a water bottle during a heated meeting in 2021. Fox's Alexis McAdams has more.
18: Democratic delegates tell me they stand by him.
19: Is that going to be a problem for Jackson?
20: I don't think so. I mean, maybe he'll lose a couple of votes because he's passionate. He is definitely passionate. I would say that.
18: Those delegates say that he is the best they have as of now. Now Jackson's looking, though, to turn his attention toward longtime Republican Senator Susan Collins. While Collins' campaign argues that Jackson's record and progressive positions just are out of step with Maine, Jackson's also working to unite Democrats here, asking supporters of Graham Platner to join him after he had to drop out of the race.
4: And the president taking his economic message back on the road today in a key midterm battleground state. Fox's Jared Halpern with more.
21: President Trump visits General Motors Milford Proving Ground near Detroit today, a massive vehicle testing facility. White House Press Secretary Caroline Leavitt says the president's remarks will be focused on the economy. President Trump has argued his tariff policy is bringing back manufacturing jobs and investments, including from major automakers. But voters are so far unsold heading into the midterm elections, with a majority telling pollsters they disapprove of the president's handling of the economy. Early voting is underway in Michigan, and the state's primary election for Senate and governor's races is next Tuesday. At the White House, Jared Halpern, Fox News.
4: And Genevieve becoming the season's first major Category 4 hurricane, 140-mile-an-hour winds southwest of Mexico. Forecasters say that it's likely to strengthen but stay offshore in the Pacific. I'm Ted Lindner. This is Fox News.
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22: MNC News Time, 5:05. Good morning. Welcome to Monday. I'm John Simney, the MNC News Center, here on this July 27, 2026. Your news continues now with our top local stories here on Michiana Mornings. The National Weather Service has placed Michiana under a level 2 for strong to severe storms today. Here's WSBT meteorologist Jessica Burns.
23: We could see some stronger storms later in the day because the heat, the humidity, it's still there and it's going to be fueling some of those storms later in the day.
22: She says late afternoon to early evening is when the storms could roll through. All hazards are possible. However, damaging winds will be the main concern. Humidity will slowly back down after today. However, temps will stay seasonably warm for the rest of the week. Most days will be spent in the low to mid 80s. An Elkhart man is now facing charges after police say he shot another man during an argument.
23: Court documents identified the suspect as 51-year-old Charles Wolf. Witnesses reported Wolf got into a fight with the victim outside an apartment building on State Street Tuesday evening, then went inside, retrieved a handgun, and returned before firing two shots. Police say cell phone video recorded at the scene supports witness statements. Investigators say Wolf later admitted he retrieved the gun after arguing over a noise complaint and acknowledged he was prohibited from possessing a firearm because of a prior felony conviction. The 54-year-old victim remains hospitalized in critical but stable condition, although police say his injuries are no longer considered life-threatening. The investigation is continuing. Alyssa Foster, MNC News.
22: And an Elkhart County judge has delayed the attempted murder trial of an Elkhart teenager. 18-year-old Xavier Gerard is charged in connection with a shooting back in February near 6th and Jefferson Streets in Goshen. Investigators say surveillance video, cell phone data, and the victim identified Gerard as the suspected shooter. His jury trial, originally set for August 3rd, has been now moved to December 7th.
3: 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Traffic update.
22: Not seeing too much action on the roads this morning. We are fairly quiet throughout the Michiana area, and we'll take it. As far as the rest of Michiana goes, as far as construction, let's get a check now with 95.3 MNC's Tommy Lee.
11: East Calvert Street has restrictions between South Michigan and Fellows Streets for milling and paving work. Detour with Milton. We've got restrictions on eastbound traffic on East 12th Street in Mishawaka between Laurel and Campbell. And MDOT crews are working on a $3 million milling and paving project on an 11-mile stretch of U.S. 12 in Cass County. Expect lane closures and other restrictions. If you see a crash or a backup, call us or text us at 574-2595-953.
3: Now, from the Glass Doctor of Indiana Weather Center, here's your Storm Alert weather forecast.
22: And we are looking stormy, but not till later in the day. A chance for showers and thunderstorms, some possibly strong to severe after 2 o'clock this afternoon, partly sunny and hot in the meantime. Daytime high reaching 91 degrees. And then, as we said, we'll cool back down to the 80s for the balance of the week. Tomorrow, mostly sunny, lower humidity, high 84. Same goes for Wednesday and Thursday. And then Friday, a slight chance for showers and thunderstorms. Sunny otherwise with a high of 86. And currently, we're at 72 degrees as we get you out the door here at the 95.3 MNC Studios. Coming up in 60 seconds, why Indiana National Guard soldiers are now better prepared for combat readiness. 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
22: 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And now the local news watch continues. A horrific discovery in Grand Haven Township, Michigan, west of Grand Rapids, when firefighters responded to reports of smoke at a home early Friday morning. Ottawa County Sheriff's Captain Jake Sparks says 8 people were found dead inside the home, including 6 children.
14: The children range in age from approximately 5 to 15 years old.
22: All officials are saying that some of the victims had gunshot wounds. Final causes of deaths were still pending autopsy results and an arson investigation. Well, 3 people, including 2 young children, were injured after a pickup truck crashed into a horse-drawn buggy in LaGrange County. This happened last Wednesday afternoon, State Road 9, South County Road 300 South, when a pickup struck the buggy from behind, ejecting the 25-year-old driver and a child. Another child remained inside till it came to a stop. A woman was hospitalized with back injuries. A 2-year-old boy suffered multiple injuries, and a 5-month-old girl was treated for head injuries. The pickup driver told police he didn't see the buggy before the crash. Well, thousands of National Guard soldiers from Indiana took part in a combat readiness exercise at Camp Atterbury during the past week. The exercise was one of the first in the nation to test a new layout called a Mobile Brigade Combat Team. Here's Major Colin Davis.
0: This exercise creates a more natural flow of fighting as a full brigade against an enemy of a battalion strength. We don't want any soldier or airman or anybody to experience something for the first time against an enemy.
22: The Indiana Guard converted its primary ground unit, the 76th Infantry Brigade, into the new design to help smaller groups of soldiers move faster and operate independently. Coming up next, we'll bring you top trending stories for your early Monday morning. Also, check out the five-day forecast through the work week ahead. MNC News Time, 512.
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22: MNC News Time, 5:15. A Delphi woman's facing multiple charges after Marshall County deputies say she crashed into a mailbox while driving drunk. Deputies found the damaged vehicle last week at State Roads 8 and 17. They say Brittany Nicole Kellums tested with a blood alcohol content more than three times the legal limit. She was booked for OWI, resisting, and obstruction of justice. And officials in Canada held a ceremony on Friday for the completion of the new Gordie Howe Bridge that connects the U.S. and Canada over the Detroit River. Traffic's now flowing over the bridge. Murray Howe is Gordie Howe's son.
27: Serve as an unmistakable symbol of the priceless bond and true friendship between the people of Canada and the people of the United States.
22: Well, U.S. and Michigan representatives were not at the event after President Trump imposed new tariffs on Canada.
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22: So far, no issues to report on the bypass or the toll road in our downtown area. South Bend, Mishawaka, Elkhart, Goshen. Fairly sparse with traffic as we get you going. 31 south to South Bend to Plymouth, Rochester, and Indy is in the clear. There is construction for some of that, but right now, no extra slowing between here and the Circle City. And if you're taking 31 into Michigan, also no worries so far. Anything in your path, you can text into us at 574-2595-953.
3: Now, from the Glass Doctor of Indiana Weather Center, here's your Storm Alert weather forecast.
5: Partly sunny, hot, and humid today. High temperatures getting up around 87 degrees. We're also expecting a few scattered showers and thunderstorms, especially this afternoon and this evening. Some of the storms could be strong to severe. Overnight tonight, the storms will end, will become partly cloudy, will drop down to around 70. And then for tomorrow, partly sunny with highs right at 80. I'm Chief Meteorologist Carrie Pujol.
22: Right now, cloudy skies. 72 degrees outside the 95.3 MNC studios. MNC News Time 517. 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
2: Hey man, Casey Hendrickson here. I know you're used to me kind of being animated and amped up during these live endorsements, but I actually just want to sit down and talk to you about something. 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
4: It's 1813 in Elizabethtown, Kentucky. As Charlie Skees shares from the historic Brown Pusey House, many local farmers had difficulty in securing the land they were farming.
7: The clerk's office is across the street, and who would be in that clerk's office but Thomas Lincoln? He's having trouble gaining a clear title to his lands. And so who's going to be walking along with him? His son, Abraham Lincoln.
4: Abraham was only 4 at the time. The clerk's office sat next to another site important to the Lincoln family.
7: Across the street, Thomas Lincoln married his second wife, Sarah Bush. Thomas Lincoln came back here to marry an old childhood acquaintance, and so there you had the marriage of Thomas and Sarah Bush.
4: Both Thomas Lincoln and Sarah Bush's spouses had passed away. Abraham's birth mother, Nancy Hanks Lincoln, died when he was 9, and Sarah filled a very important role.
7: We know that she was a very large influence on Abraham Lincoln pursuing education. Even though he did not have a lot of formal training, she encouraged him to read.
4: In 1813, we know there was another man in his early 20s at the clerk's office.
7: James Buchanan was here in Elizabethtown, staying right down the street there at the old legal house. Same problem, litigating land titles for his father, but there you would have had consecutive presidents of these United States walking up and down the sidewalk right here.
4: Buchanan was 18 years older than Abraham Lincoln, and we don't know if the two future presidents ever talked to each other, although it's highly likely they were passing each other on the streets multiple times that summer. traveling the countryside in Elizabethtown, Kentucky. I'm Andrew McCray.
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2: Hey man, Casey Hendrickson here. I know you're used to me kind of being animated and amped up during these live endorsements, but I actually just want to sit down and talk to you about something. As you get older, it's much more difficult to feel like yourself, to have the energy to get through the day. 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
8: Easy travel for this part of your Monday morning, and that includes the bypass, the toll road, and other major thoroughfares such as 31 into Michigan and south towards Plymouth. No problems in the downtown areas, including South Bend, Mishawaka, Elkhart, Goshen, and it looks like our county roads are clear of any issues as well. Anything in your path, you can text in 574-2595-953. Forecast calling for stormy weather, but that's late day. In the meantime, we'll have partly sunny and hot and humid conditions today with a high up near 91. For as far as the storms go, we're looking for timing anytime this afternoon or early this evening. High winds, the most extreme as far as the dangerous conditions that we're expecting through these storms. For Tuesday, we'll rebound with sunshine, lower humidity, and lower temperatures too. A high near 84. Wednesday, much the same, as well as Thursday. Currently, we're at 72 degrees here outside the 95.3 MNC studios.
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8: 527. Checking out market futures right now. The Dow Jones is up big time, 492 points. NASDAQ futures up 443 and a quarter. S&P 500 futures also headed skyward, 69 and three quarters.
10: I'm Maria Bartiromo, and this is the Fox Business Report.
11: The major averages ending lower last week with the tech-heavy NASDAQ leading the charge as chip stocks tumble. AI overbuilding fears are rattling tech shares. CPA and market analyst Dan Geltrude believes that the recent sell-off of tech stocks with concerns about AI spending is overdone.
12: We are just scratching the surface, so there has to be investment by all these companies. This is what is going to pay off in the long run. Now, if Wall Street continues to be short-sighted on these issues, then I really believe this is a buying opportunity.
11: Big earnings are on tap for this week. Coca-Cola, Visa, and Boeing come tomorrow, followed by Meta and Microsoft on Wednesday, and Amazon and Apple on Thursday. The Fed will be announcing a decision on interest rates on Wednesday afternoon. The expectation is for the central bank to keep interest rates steady. That's your Fox Business Report. I'm Hillary Barsky, invested in you.
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15: Warmer and more humid to kick off the work week. I'm Chief Meteorologist Ryan Martin with Hoosier Ag Today's Indiana Farm Forecast. After pleasant conditions to finish last week, we're back to, I would say, typical Indiana late July weather here as we get started on this week. More heat, more humidity around. I think we're largely precipitation free, although we are watching some action come out of Michigan. Michigan got lit up overnight last night. So if you're northern parts of the state, keep an eye to the sky for some scattered showers and storms today. Better chances for the rest of the state overnight tonight into tomorrow. But when I say that, I'm still only talking 30-40% coverage of moisture here. Not necessarily the best startup to the week on precipitation. Temperatures pull back slightly at midweek. Slightly is the key word. Humidity values don't drop off much, and then we are very warm, very humid to finish it out. Another round of showers and thunderstorms for Friday night, Saturday, early Sunday. We need those before we get into next week, hot and dry. I'm Ryan Martin.
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17: Setting a mandatory retirement age for members of Congress. It's an issue that brings people together. More than 8 in 10 like the idea. Overall, fully 85% of voters support it. That number is up 25 points since Fox News first asked the question way back in 2002. Of those favoring an age cap, most think lawmakers should have to retire before age 75, while 6 in 10 say it should be between ages 65 and 74. That cutoff is supported by more than half of every generation. If an age 65 limit were put in place, it would affect about 160 lawmakers, or nearly one-third of Congress. Maybe that's not a bad thing, as the Fox survey also finds two-thirds of voters think it's important right now to bring new people into government. Visit our website, foxnews.com/poll. I'm Dana Blanton. That's your Poll Parade.
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18: Fox News, I'm Sue Guzman. Three people are dead, four wounded in a shooting at a Seattle food festival. Assistant Chief of Special Operations Tyrone Davis.
19: Officers responded and addressed one of the shooters. That person gave up and was taken into custody. There was another person that we believe that was also involved that fled the scene, and officers began an active search for that person.
18: Two-year-old child among the injured. For the second night in a row, the United States has not launched attacks against Iran. Israeli Prime Minister Benjamin Netanyahu telling Fox what he believes needs to happen to end the conflict.
20: When this regime is either toppled or it's sufficiently weakened that it knows it has to end its nuclear program and has to change its course. That's really what President Trump is trying to achieve, and I back his fully.
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8: M&C News Time, now 5:32, and Monday's here. Welcome to it. I'm John Zimney in the M&C News Center. Michiana Mornings continues now with more of our top local stories. Stormy weather could be headed toward Michiana, but not till late in the day.
21: We'll see some dry time, and then we get into the evening when the second round of thunderstorms develop, likely after 6 p.m. That's when we'll be seeing that window where we could see some stronger storms.
8: That's because hot and humid weather this afternoon will set the stage for the stormy weather. Damaging winds are expected to be the primary threat, but all types of severe weather are possible. Now, we'll gradually ease as far as the humidity goes after today, while temperatures stay seasonably warm through the rest of the week, with highs mainly reaching the low to mid 80s. 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Checking out Michiana's election headquarters, the Elkhart County Election Board is reviewing the number of vote centers ahead of the November general election.
0: The county currently operates 29 vote centers, but state law only requires at least 13 based on the number of registered voters. Chief Deputy Clerk Jenny Wurtenberger says staffing was a challenge during May's primary election. Each vote center requires at least 7 volunteers to operate. The election board plans to review voter turnout at each location when it meets August 6th before deciding whether any changes are needed. Brian Ford, MNC News.
8: In meantime, voters in Michigan's 4th Congressional District will choose between incumbent Republican Congressman Bill Huizenga and challenger Phil Tanis in the Republican primary.
5: Tanis, who is the former mayor of Holland, says his campaign is focused on limited government, fiscal responsibility, and direct accountability. He says he's held town halls and appeared in public forums across the district to meet with voters. Longtime incumbent Huizenga has supported President Trump's agenda on many issues and backs policies that differ from Tanis on trade, election security, and federal spending. Early voting in Michigan is underway with the Republican primary set for August 4th. Victor Garcia, MNC News.
8: MNC News time, 5:34. Checking crimes in courts this morning. A shooting victim walked into Memorial Hospital in South Bend with a non-life-threatening gunshot wound. This happened just before midnight on Friday night. Investigators believe the shooting happened near the intersection of Nymphs Parkway and Olive Road, just northwest of South Bend International Airport. Police say one person's been arrested in connection with the shooting. The investigation continues. Meantime, two police officers are recovering and a suspect is dead after a shootout in Indianapolis. This happened early Thursday morning. Here's Police Chief Tanya Terry.
22: And this should not be okay or acceptable by our community or us. We cannot allow this kind of violence against our officers to become something normal. We have been here too many times this year already, with our officers being victimized and met with violence.
8: Police say 21-year-old Daly's Scott Coljet fired at officers responding to a call about a man with a weapon, and officers shot back and killed him. Governor Mike Braun now praising Indiana State Police for major public safety wins along Northwest Indiana's interstate corridors.
9: During a recent visit to the Lowell Post, Braun recognized troopers for taking violent fugitives off the streets, seizing large amounts of drugs, cash, and illegal firearms, and solving every interstate shooting investigated this year along I-65 and I-80-94. Braun also met with two troopers who were wounded in the line of duty this year, thanking them for their service and sacrifice. Tommy Lee, MNC News.
8: Indiana-Michigan Power has signed the White House's Ratepayer Protection Pledge. The pledge is designed to make sure growing energy demand does not unfairly drive up costs for existing customers. I&M says customers have already benefited from lower transmission costs, declining rates in Indiana, a nearly 8% bill reduction in Michigan, and a planned base rate reduction and rate freeze for Indiana customers in 2027. 95.3 MNC Trivia Night is set for Thursday, August 6th. Not this Thursday, but next Thursday. 6 until 8 at the Mont, upstairs at Monterey Mexican Bar and Grill. All the proceeds this year benefit Resell to the Rescue. $20 per person or $150 for a team of 8. Laura, Casey, and myself will all be there, and the price for admission includes the all-you-can-eat taco bar. Text the word TRIVIA to 45364. Again, text TRIVIA to 45364. You can sign up that way or check out 953MNC.com and register online.
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8: Map looks easy this morning so far, and that's including the bypass. Toll road good throughout the entire state, and no problems to report in northwestern Indiana other than construction on 8094 near Lake Station. And if you're driving in the eastward portion of the bypass, all's good at the I-69 corridor as well as the Ohio border. We're good so far in southwestern Michigan, though. Just a heads up, there is construction that begins today on a portion of US 12 in Cass County. That's right around Union Road, and that's said to be will be slowing down people big time from time to time. The construction begins today, like I said, and it runs all the way through November. That seems like a long way away, but that's all getting underway today. US 12 in Cass County. Right now, you're good throughout that whole area. And anything in your path, you can text into us at 574-2595-953.
1: Now, from the Glass Doctor of Indiana Weather Center, here's your Storm Alert weather forecast.
4: Partly sunny, hot, and humid today. High temperatures getting up around 87 degrees. We're also expecting a few scattered showers and thunderstorms, especially this afternoon and this evening. Some of the storms could be strong to severe. Overnight tonight, the storms will end, will become partly cloudy, will drop down to around 70. And then for tomorrow, partly sunny with highs right at 80. I'm Chief Meteorologist Carrie Pujol.
8: And right now, we have a cloudy sky. Temperature is 72 outside the 95.3 MNC studios. Coming up in 2 minutes here on Michiana Mornings, we'll check out the Monday Bill O'Reilly commentary. 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
1: 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On this Monday, I'm thinking about advice I recently gave to President Trump. Now, I've known the man for 35 years. He's 80 years old. Puts him in his early 40s when I met him in New York City. I've noticed that his posture is changing a bit. That's normal. As you get older, every malady in the world will visit you. I won't even bore you with the stuff I got to deal with. My advice to President Trump is to take the next month, August, off as much as he can. Get into an environment that he likes, nice golf somewhere, and relax a little bit. Of course, he has to deal with Iran. Everybody understands that, but he can do that by phone conferences and technology. President Trump needs a breather. Now, we should all want the best for every president, not just Donald Trump, but Joe Biden, Barack Obama, Bush the Younger, Bill Clinton, every one of them. As I chronicle in my book, Confronting the Presidents, the job takes an enormous toll on a person's health, no matter what your age. Historical examples include Abraham Lincoln, Woodrow Wilson, and FDR. Why don't you compare a picture of when President Lincoln took office and then look at another picture 4 years later? It's astounding. I hope President Trump gets some downtime. Back in a moment. Most people already know what medications they take. You don't need another waiting room. 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
6: I'm Tom from Edwardsburg. I was severely nearsighted for my entire adult life until LASIK surgery. I ended up with 20/10 vision in both eyes for 5 years. And once you've had that kind of vision, no other vision is acceptable. Well, 3-4 years ago, my vision started to degrade. It was getting blurry. Dr. Jennifer tried different prescriptions. She suggested seeing a cataract surgeon. Well, last February, she asked me if I would try a procedure for dry eye, which I did not know I had. She did a series of tests and showed me the results, and they're permanently dry, and you cannot feel it, but the treatment was amazing. And I've told my friends, and I've told people in Edwardsburg, she went way over and above, I thought. How do you thank someone who's giving you your vision back?

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1: MNC News Time now, 5:45. New research is raising questions about a possible link between everyday plastics and serious heart problems. A study published in the European Heart Journal found micro and nanoplastics in the blood nearly 84% of patients who suffered severe heart attacks. Now, researchers say the findings do not prove that plastics cause heart attacks. And forget Wall Street. One gas station chain says some of its managers can earn more than $250,000 a year and do it all without student debt.
2: Bucky's, the Texas-based travel center famous for its giant stores and spotless restrooms, says its top general managers can earn up to $275,000 a year, and the job doesn't require a college degree. Assistant general managers can make more than $125,000, while some entry-level positions start around $20 to $25 an hour, depending on the role. The eye-popping pay has fueled plenty of online conversation, but employees say those salaries are earned with long shifts, demanding workloads, and plenty of responsibility. Matt Murphy, Fox News.
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1: Bypass and Toll Road both look good right now. We have no crashes to slow you down. Both sides of the state line. Let's check out construction news with 95.3 MNC's Tommy Lee.
4: The 4,000 block of Fellows Street has traffic shifts for a curb stop repair, and we've got northbound lane restrictions again today on North Main between McKinley and Guam Avenues in Mishawaka, where crews are restoring concrete after recent NIPSCO work. If you see a crash or a backup, call us or text us 574-2595, 95.3.
3: Now, from the Glass Doctor of Indiana Weather Center, here's your Storm Alert weather forecast.
5: Partly sunny, hot, and humid today. High temperatures getting up around 87 degrees. We're also expecting a few scattered showers and thunderstorms, especially this afternoon and this evening. Some of the storms could be strong to severe. Overnight tonight, the storms will end, will become partly cloudy, will drop down to around 70. And then for tomorrow, partly sunny with highs right at 80. I'm Chief Meteorologist Carrie Pujol.
1: And currently cloudy overhead. Temperature is 71 at MNC. 5:49, checking sports. Pirates over the Cubs last night, 8-7, while the White Sox swamped the Astros, 12-3. Reds beat the Cardinals, 5-3. Brewers blasted the Rockies, 11-2. The Royals edged out the Cardinals, 5-4. In the Midwest League, the South Bend Cubs beat the Wisconsin Timber Rattlers, 8-3, and won the series. And a big-time win for a part-time driver, 24-year-old Corey Heim, with Michael Jordan's 23-11 Racing, winning the Brickyard 400.
6: I know everyone dreams about being able to do this, and to be able to execute today and just do everything right and beat a lot of guys that haven't done it before and wanted to kiss the bricks today is a really cool feeling.
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7: The numbers are in, and it turns out the South Bend Cubs set a new single-game attendance record last Thursday night by drawing 10,071 fans to the ballpark. Partnering with the University of Notre Dame to host the University Staff Appreciation Night, the Cubs broke the organization's all-time single-game attendance record, previously set on July 25th of 2024, with 8,169 fans attending that night's game. The possibility of a suspension for Caitlin Clark, front and center for the Indiana Fever as they entered the All-Star break. Clark only needs one more technical foul called on her, which would result in a one-game suspension. Clark said this week that she is not backing down from how she plays. Clark, Kelsey Mitchell, and Aaliyah Boston all represented Indiana at the All-Star game in Chicago this past weekend. Former IU quarterback Fernando Mendoza just became a whole lot richer.
8: The Las Vegas Raiders signing Fernando Mendoza to his four-year, $57 million fully guaranteed contract with a fifth-year option. The news was announced on Thursday by the team and the man himself.
9: As Fernando Mendoza, I'm excited to get this thing signed. Excited to be a part of the Silver and Black. Can't wait. Appreciate you guys all support. Let's get this thing rolling.
8: Mendoza helped the Hoosiers complete an undefeated 16-0 season with a win over Miami. Along with the school's first ever national championship in football, Mendoza also secured Indiana's first ever Heisman Trophy. Chair Lewis, Network Indiana.
7: And when former Colts kicker Adam Vinatieri is enshrined into the Pro Football Hall of Fame in a few weeks, it will be Carly Ursay Gordon who will do the honors. Vinatieri has chosen the new Colts owner to speak on his behalf at the enshrinement ceremony in Canton on August 8th. He said he originally hoped the late Jim Ursay would do it, but he passed away last year.

0: 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Victor Garcia, MNC News.
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1: 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It's time to check out Impress Jewelry Creations, creating beautiful pieces for the moments that last a lifetime. Now checking consumer news this morning from the Tech File, the Los Angeles Unified School Board has voted to become the first major U.S. school district to redistrict digital learning devices in schools. And it's a trend that's growing across the country.
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2: None of us gave our consent for you to sign our education away to a robot.
3: That's a high school student speaking at a school board meeting in Pennsylvania. Their families fume over what they see as an over-reliance on devices like Chromebooks and tablets in classrooms within the Lower Marion School District. It's a debate being had in districts all across the country. The Los Angeles Unified School District's board sided with the parent group, voting to become the first major U.S. school system to reverse course on ed tech. The resolution includes a ban on devices entirely until second grade and prohibits older students from accessing streaming platforms like YouTube. The board states that the resolution, quote, aligns our classrooms with what research, neuroscience, and our own lived experience are telling us. Experts predict as well a wave of change is on its way. A handful of states are currently considering legislation to restrict device-driven classroom instruction. With Fox on Tech, Alexandria Hoff, Fox News.
1: And Samsung's getting into the credit card business. The Galaxy Card is Samsung's first foray into credit card business and is being touted as a way to earn up to 5% cash back on new Samsung Tech products. There's also rewards for certain streaming services. The Black Metal Card is part of the Visa network and is being issued by Barclays Bank. There's also a virtual version that can be loaded into your digital wallet. Apple announced a credit card back in 2019. Earlier this year, that company announced that Chase will become the issuer of that card.
4: 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An expedition to potentially locate Amelia Earhart's lost aircraft that will include researchers from Purdue University is now set to begin after being postponed last year. Steve Schultz with Purdue said the Turaya Object Expedition will depart in October with the approval of the Republic of Kiribati.
5: If the Turaya Object is the Electra, we're going to need a partnership with Kiribati to make any long-term curation plan successful.
4: The trip aims to determine if the Turaya object is in fact the Lockheed Electra 10E, which disappeared in 1937. The Cass County Community Foundation is set to cut the ribbon tomorrow on a $6 million project in downtown Logansport designed to strengthen local food entrepreneurs while also bringing the community together. Officials will mark the opening of The Pavilion, an outdoor venue for farmers markets, concerts, and other events, and The Kitchen, a new incubator kitchen to support food-related startups. This is Inside Indiana Business Radio.
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1: Hopping on the toll road now is a good time, and if you have travel plans out of the area so far, no issues headed west toward northwestern Indiana or into Illinois, and also no problems headed east toward the I-69 corridor or the Ohio border. Same goes if you're headed south on 31 to Plymouth, Rochester, or Indy, and the same if you're headed on 31 into Michigan, even deep into Michigan. We are looking good right now. There is a little bit of rain up north. We were supposed to get some of that rain here for us, but it stayed up north of us during the overnight hours. Anything in your path, you can text in 574-2595-953. Forecast calls for storms later today, some possibly strong to severe. In the meantime, it'll be a hot and muggy Monday with a high reaching, 91 degrees. We were cooler after today. We're talking about highs reaching the mid-80s for the balance of the week. Right now, it is 71 outside the 95.3 MNC studios.
11: It's July 27th, and this is your Fox Daily Snapshot. Forget about it. Today is National New Jersey Day. Forever the butt of so many jokes, New Jersey is one of the most interesting and diverse states in the Union. New Jersey was a key state in the American Revolution, as more battles were fought in the Garden State than any of the other states. When it comes to celebrities, Jersey has more than its fair share. From Bruce Springsteen to John Bon Jovi, Frank Sinatra to author Judy Blume, all of them have called Jersey their home. And as for one of the great New Jersey debates, allow me to put that to rest. It's called Taylor Ham, not pork roll. Also on this date in 1586, the tobacco plant was introduced in the New World as explorer Sir Walter Raleigh brings the plant from England to Virginia. And in 1940, Warner Brothers' wisecracking rabbit Bugs Bunny debuted on the big screen in the Oscar-nominated A Wild Hare.
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13: Still searching in Seattle. I'm Dave Anthony, Fox News. For a second gunman in last night's shooting near the Space Needle that sent people running at a food festival and left 3 people dead, 4 wounded.
14: Our focus right now is on supporting the victims as SPD and partners continue this investigation.
13: That's Seattle Mayor Katie Wilson. Here's Assistant Police Chief Tyrone Davis.
15: We do have one suspect that is being interviewed. We've recovered 2 guns. It's one thing to note, one of the 4 victims that was taken to the hospital was a toddler.
13: A 2-year-old boy, now in stable condition. Davis says they believe the 2 gunmen were shooting at each other. In Germany, police tracked down the suspect in Saturday's Pride Parade attack. Police say he ran at them with a knife and they shot and killed him the day after the man drove a van into a crowd in Berlin, killing 1, injuring 29 others in what's being called an Islamist terror attack. For a 3rd night in a row, the U.S. did not bomb Iran, which says it will not go on the attack so long as that continues.
16: Axios reports that the top U.S. military commander in the Middle East, Admiral Brad Cooper, recommended stopping the bombing campaign around the Strait of Hormuz because it has reached the limit of its effectiveness, according to 2 sources familiar with knowledge of his position. Now, the White House is making clear that the military option remains on the table, but officials are giving diplomacy and intense economic pressure time to work. The U.S. naval blockade remains in effect, costing the regime hundreds of millions of dollars per day.
13: Fox's Trey Yingston, Tel Aviv, and the pause in fighting as oil prices plunging. WTI down more than 7%, over 8% for Brent crude. President Trump will talk up the economy today, going to Michigan, visiting a GM facility as early voting starts there.
17: Voters in Michigan will choose nominees for open Senate and governor's races and pick candidates across all of Michigan's 13 congressional districts. Trump won Michigan in 2016 and 2024, so both parties see this as a critical state to win over.
13: Fox's Alex Hogan. The primary is August 4th. 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
23: There is skepticism on the left about the deal the Trump administration announced last week to help Saudi Arabia build a nuclear energy program. Congress has to approve that, and the Saudis may balk at the president tying the deal to the joining the Abraham Accords.
24: UN Ambassador Mike Waltz said on NBC's Meet the Press the nuclear cooperation deal with the Saudis is still on.
25: They had options. They went with us. They're going with American companies, American workers.
24: But Maryland Democratic Senator Chris Van Hollen said on ABC's This Week, the stipulation of normalizing relations with Israel was not much more than a White House bait and switch.
26: It just shows you cannot rely on the United States. You certainly can't count on the Trump administration.
24: Saudi Arabia has said it would not normalize Israel relations until a path to a Palestinian state is established. Gernal Scott, Fox News.
23: There will be public goodbyes to a late senator this week.
27: Senator Lindsey Graham will be memorialized with ceremonies in Washington, D.C. and his home state of South Carolina. Tomorrow, there will be a short program in the U.S. Capitol Rotunda to honor his congressional service, followed by an invitation-only funeral at Washington National Cathedral. His remains will be taken to Columbia, South Carolina, where on Wednesday, the funeral will pause at the State House for an F-16 flyover and presentation from the state's law enforcement officials. The procession will continue to First Baptist Church of Columbia for a funeral service before he is laid to rest in a private family burial in Pickens County, South Carolina. Tanya J. Powers, Fox News.
23: And his sister, Darlene Graham, was appointed senator to fill out the rest of her brother's term that ends in January. The Federal Reserve will assess the economy this week ahead of a report Thursday on economic growth in the second quarter after the two-day Fed meeting. No change in interest rates is expected Wednesday on Wall Street. Stock futures are up big. I'm Dave Anthony, and this is Fox News.
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29: 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Good morning. I'm Laura Smith in the MNC News Center.
1: Good morning. I'm John Zimney. Welcome to Monday. It is July the 27th, 2026, and your news continues now with our top local stories here on Michiana Mornings.
29: Today could bring an active weather day across the area. WSBT meteorologist Jessica Byrne says heat and humidity will push temperatures into the lower 90s before strong to severe thunderstorms develop later in the afternoon and the evening.
30: The Storm Prediction Center has placed our whole area under a level 2 risk for severe weather. The main concern is for the possibility for some damaging wind gusts. However, since these storms will be coming in during a time where they'll have that heat of the day to still work with, we could be dealing with the possibility for some hail and even an isolated tornado or two cannot be ruled out.
29: She says after today, humidity levels will slowly drop, but warm weather will stick around with highs in the 80s for the remainder of the week.
1: An Elkhart man is facing charges after police say he shot another man during an argument. Court documents identify the suspect as 51-year-old Charles Wolf. Now, witnesses report Wolf got into a fight with the victim outside an apartment building on State Street last Tuesday, then went inside, got a gun, and got back out before firing two shots. Police say cell phone video recorded at the scene supports witness statements, and investigators say Wolf later admitted he got the gun after arguing over a noise complaint and admitted he was banned from possessing the firearm because of a prior felony conviction. The 54-year-old victim remains hospitalized in critical but stable condition.
29: An Elkhart County judge has delayed the attempted murder trial of an Elkhart teenager.
30: 18-year-old Xavier Jarrett is charged in connection with the February shooting near 6th and Jefferson Streets in Goshen. Investigators say surveillance video, cell phone data, and the victim identified by Jarrett as the suspected shooter. His jury trial, originally scheduled for August 3rd, has been moved to December 7th with the status conference November 12th. Alyssa Foster, MNC News.
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0: traffic update.
1: So far, so good on area roads. That includes the bypass and the toll road, city streets up at Mishawaka, Elkhart, Goshen. Also, free of any crashes and no issues on county roads either. As far as southwestern Michigan goes, we're good. Even on your main thoroughfares, including 94, 12 from New Buffalo all the way to White Pigeon. A portion of 12 will be undergoing construction starting today. That's right around Union, Michigan. That project is going to last all the way through November, believe it or not. Anything in your path, you can text him 574-2595-953.
0: Now, from the Glass Doctor of Indiana Weather Center, here's your Storm Alert weather forecast.
2: Partly sunny, hot, and humid today. High temperatures getting up around 87 degrees. We're also expecting a few scattered showers and thunderstorms, especially this afternoon and this evening. Some of the storms could be strong to severe. Overnight tonight, the storms will end, will become partly cloudy, will drop down to around 70. And then for tomorrow, partly sunny with highs right at 80. I'm Chief Meteorologist Carrie Pujol.
1: We have cloudy skies now. Our temperature 71 at the 95.3 MNC studios. 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
29: A horrific discovery in Grand Haven Township, Michigan, west of Grand Rapids. When firefighters responded to reports of smoke at a home early Friday morning, Ottawa County Sheriff's Captain Jake Sparks says 8 people were found dead inside the home, including 6 children.
5: Some of the victims that we're calling victims inside the residence at this point did have gunshot wounds to their bodies.
29: Authorities say all of those found dead are believed to be from one family.
1: An 18-year-old Wolcottville man is dead after a single vehicle crash in LaGrange County. Sheriff's deputies say Caden Weiss was driving a pickup truck on Thursday evening near Topeka when he lost control, then left the road and crashed into a fence. Weiss died from his injuries at the scene. A passenger of the truck was not injured. Investigators believe speed might have been a factor in that crash.
29: New this morning on MNC, the window in Goshen is extending its temporary closure as it works towards reopening on a stronger financial footing.
6: The organization has raised more than $130,000 in community donations, but says it needs about $300,000 in operating funds before it can safely resume full services. Leadership says the extra time will help ensure long-term stability, while Food Pantry, Meals on Wheels, mail services, and partner agencies continue serving area residents. Tommy Lee, MNC News.
1: All right. Back from a pretty easy, dull weekend as far as my standards are concerned. Every time I tuned into the news, though, there was death, murder, drama. I mean, just crazy stuff going on around the planet. Thankfully, mine was a lot more quiet than that.
2: Yeah. A lot going on in the world right now.
1: Mm-hmm.
2: But thankfully, a nice weekend nonetheless.
1: Yeah, absolutely. Now, warm. Humidity building back in. We have chances for storms later on today. And we were supposed to get hit with storms during the overnight period. They were calling for some pretty nasty weather.
2: Last night.
1: None of that transpired, thankfully. I even told my wife when we went to bed, I said, hey, around 2 o'clock, we're supposed to get big old storms. But no, all quiet.
2: Yeah, I'm supposed to have people out on my deck tonight.
1: Mm-hmm.
2: Probably not going to happen.
1: What time?
2: Like 6.
1: Yeah. Oh.
2: Don't think so?
1: I don't know. Well,
2: I mean, I haven't had anyone over to the house.
1: Maybe they'll be wrong about
2: all summer.
1: Maybe they'll be wrong about the storms later on tonight, like they were wrong about the storms that happened or were supposed to happen during the overnight.
2: Right.
1: I don't know, but they say that late this afternoon, early this evening, we could get hit.
2: The weather was beautiful over the weekend. Saturday night, I went to probably one of the most perfectly paired things with what I love to do.
1: Mm-hmm.
2: Amici had a private party because they launched their own line of Prosecco.
1: Oh.
2: Yeah. Are you kidding? You think I would miss that for anything? No, not at all. It was amazing. It was so beautiful. On the Jackson rooftop, it was, I can't even explain it. It was, there was a raw oyster bar and shrimp that were about the size of my fist.
1: Oh my gosh.
2: There was, of course, Paul Cataldo making his artisanal pizzas over on the side. So delicious, I can't even explain. There was like steak, filet mignon. There was all these things. And non-stop glasses of delicious Prosecco under the new brand name of Amici.
1: Oh, wow. Wow, that sounds awesome.
2: It was so good. I didn't dress right for it.
1: Mm-hmm.
2: It was way too warm. I had a pair of nice jeans on and high heels and stuff. No, too hot. But it was so beautiful up there. And it was just congratulations to them on this exciting rollout of their own Prosecco. Now, I said to them, I told Paul, I said, you beat me to it because I wanted to start my own Prosecco line. Being that I drink so much of it, I might as well profit from it instead
1: exactly.
2: of just spending money on it.
1: Yeah.
2: But I said, you beat me to the punch.
1: Mm-hmm.
2: He said, you can still do your own. Oh, we'll see. Anyway,
1: okay.
2: It was wonderful.
1: Well, this is the difference between Laura and me. So while she was enjoying Prosecco and shrimp and artisan pizza and all that
2: and
1: good stuff.
2: A carved ice sculpture said Amici on it.
1: Yeah. So that was her Saturday night. My Saturday night, I ate at a Waffle House in Indianapolis.
2: In Indy?
1: Yeah. Yeah. I accompanied my daughter on a couple of concerts this weekend. One in Chicago. That was on Thursday night. And then we got back in the wee hours of Friday morning. And then on Saturday, we stood in line for, oh my gosh, maybe 6 hours. So she could be right in the front of a concert that she wanted to be right in the front of. So
2: six hours.
1: Yeah, about 6 hours. Yeah. So so there she was right in the front. She did it.
2: Does that mean you were in the front with her?
1: No. Oh gosh, no. I stayed in the back. Yeah. No, she got to the front, though. She's short, so. You know, it's going to concerts is a challenge for her.
2: Yeah.
1: So if it's an artist she really, really, really likes, she wants to be right up front. So
2: wow,
1: there she was.
2: I wonder if she'll ever outgrow that.
1: The shortness? No.
2: She's no. The going to the concerts and you have to like escort her.
1: Her dad hasn't outgrown it. I'm going to a concert this weekend. I'm going to see Train.
2: Uh-huh.
1: And
2: Drops
1: of Jupiter, and then a couple of the other artists. I can't remember who they are that are performing as well.
2: From the 90s, like the Goo Goo Dolls or something?
1: Exactly. Yeah,
2: okay.
1: That kind of thing. So I haven't outgrown it. I doubt she'll outgrow it either.
2: She doesn't have to escort you, though.
1: No.
2: Your wife can do that.
1: Yeah, my wife will be my babysitter.
2: Oh, my gosh. So, well, good for you guys.
1: Yeah,
2: enjoying a lot of music. You know what? It is nice to think about that your daughter still wants to have you join her.
1: Yes.
2: Even though you kind of insisted, because I know you didn't want her going to those concerts by herself.
1: No.
2: But still, the
1: Absolutely
2: fact that
1: not.
2: She wants you to be there, that's so good.
1: Yeah, I know. Yeah. So, and I hung in the back with all the other dads and moms.
7: The old fathers. Yeah.
1: Yeah.
7: My daughter's coming this weekend.
1: Oh.
7: I'm so excited.
1: Oh, that's cool.
7: She's going to be here for a couple of weeks. Hopefully more. She's going to be here for my birthday in August. And yeah, I'm so excited because you get to see your daughter all the time. I rarely get to see her. She's in Colorado living right now.
1: My gosh. Well, that is
7: driving
1: cool. When
7: here.
1: Is she due in?
7: Saturday.
1: Saturday. Okay. Mm-hmm. So,
7: got
1: a lot of getting ready for her in the meantime.
7: I have to put on my mom hat. Yeah, no, I don't need to do that anymore. She's too old for that. She's bossing me around all the
1: time.
7: She
1: can babysit you to the next Prosecco tasting.
7: Yes, exactly.
1: All right. We hope you had a great weekend as well. If there was anything notable in your weekend, you can text in. We'll pass it on 574.
7: Oh, yes. If you went to the fair, because the fair opened.
1: I know. Yes.
7: A lot of people did go to the fair already. And so I'd love to hear if anybody went and what you did that you did. I know Randy Figg ended up at Refinery Coffee Company's big, huge booth in Building A because he sent me pictures.
1: Yeah. And did you have any good fair food, too?
7: Oh, yeah.
1: Yeah. We did
7: those Kiwanis 1-pound burgers.
1: Yeah. We did a poll about the fair on Friday, and the results are in. And spoiler alert, a lot of people like the food. So,
7: well, yeah.
1: I could have predicted that, but. Yeah. So anyway, text into us if you went or if you had a great weekend. 574-2595-953. It's 618.
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7: 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Former Indiana Fever player Brianna Turner claims the team told players not to talk about a male employee who was fired last season for sexual harassment. Turner played for the Fever for one season in 2025 and 26. She is now a member of the Las Vegas Aces. Turner said on social media the fired employee also talked about transgender athletes.
1: And new details about the ransom notes publicized after the disappearance of Nancy Guthrie have reignited interest in that case.
11: Renewed attention on that first alleged ransom note comes after it was read on the popular Crime Junkie podcast. The note was sent to TMZ and a couple of TV news stations in Arizona, which is where Breonna Whitney was working at the time. Whitney said the note was addressed directly to Savannah Guthrie.
12: If the payment is not received by the last deadline on Monday the 9th at 5 p.m., she will be killed. Your mother is aware of this, and her life is in your hands.
11: Later alleged notes claim the 84-year-old Guthrie died shortly after she was taken.
12: She perished shortly after she was taken. We believe it was heart-related.
11: There was never any proof of life, and not one of these alleged ransom notes was ever authenticated.
1: That's Fox's Claudia Cohen reporting. Since her disappearance in January, authorities have not made any arrests or identified any person of interest.
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1: Let's check out construction news around South Bend in the area with 95.3 MNC's Tommy Lee.
14: We have a closure on Soren near the intersection with Arthur for sewer work. Detour with Bissell and Eddie. North Adams is closed at an address in the 1200 block for a water service line disconnection. And Cleveland Road is closed between Jude Creek Boulevard and Capitol Avenue. It's part of the City of Mishawaka's Veterans Parkway Utility Expansion Project. The detour route is Fir, Beacon Parkway, and Capitol. If you see a crash or a backup, call us or text us 574-2595-953.
13: Now, from the Glass Doctor of Indiana Weather Center, here's your Storm Alert weather forecast.
2: Partly sunny, hot, and humid today. High temperatures getting up around 87 degrees. We're also expecting a few scattered showers and thunderstorms, especially this afternoon and this evening. Some of the storms could be strong to severe. Overnight tonight, the storms will end, will become partly cloudy, will drop down to around 70. And then for tomorrow, partly sunny with highs right at 80. I'm Chief Meteorologist Carrie Pujol.
1: And right now we have cloudy skies and 71 degrees outside the 95.3 MNC studios. 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
29: 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An Indiana University football player is in jail after a fight at a Bloomington apartment.
19: Tyrone Burris Jr. wanted to go to the pool at an apartment with his friends where he lived. Investigators say Kira Motley got mad and pepper sprayed Burris because he went without her. Both were taken to the Monroe County Jail Thursday. Motley is facing charges and Burris is facing felony charges for strangling her, court records say. Jake McDaniel, Network Indiana.
1: It's time now for the 95.3MNC.com daily poll. On Friday, we asked, what is your favorite part of the Elkhart County 4-H Fair? Is it the 4-H exhibits? Here are the results. 70% of poll takers said fair food was the top attraction for them. I could have predicted that.
29: Really?
1: Yep. Followed by grandstand acts and concerts and then the 4-H exhibits.
29: Aww.
1: That's how that goes.
7: I think it depends on the people. Our audience, you know, maybe they're not so much into the animal exhibits, but the families with the kids who have been working all year, that's their
1: thing.
7: Yeah,
1: they are. Yeah. They are definitely.
7: Okay, so here's today's question. Do you believe Mayor Zoran Mamdani bears any political responsibility for the climate that may have contributed to the recent NYC hate-motivated stabbings?
1: Yes.
7: Yeah.
1: And, there, and I voted.
7: And even more, I was listening to Dr. Naomi Wolf this morning talk about there's a big research going into how the cheating during the election for him, they're finding all this fraudulent stuff to the tune of hundreds of thousands of phony ballots.
1: Wow.
7: Yes. But anyway, that's a little bit different from this. Do you believe Mayor Zoran Mamdani bears any political responsibility for the climate that may have contributed to the recent New York City hate-motivated stabbings? You can take our poll at 953MNC.com. It's all brought to you by Burton's Laundry with 16 fully staffed locations in South Bend, Mishawaka, Elkhart, and now in Pike Street and Goshen.
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1: And again, it's an easy drive, including on the bypass and the toll road if you're headed out this morning. No worries. Streets big and small, both sides of the state line. We have some weather concerns for you, though. We're going to start off with hot and humid weather. High right around 91 degrees, and then late this afternoon, early this evening, we have chances for strong to severe storms coming through the area. High winds, the main threat. After that passes through, the humidity will drop. We'll have a more pleasant Tuesday with highs reaching just 84 degrees. Currently, it's 71 outside the 95.3 MNC studios.
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3: Fox News, I'm CJ Papa. Cops in Seattle believe two people opened fire at each other, killing three people, wounding several others, including a two-year-old child. Seattle Assistant Chief of Special Operations Tyrone Davis.
4: One of the shooters, that person gave up and was taken into custody.
3: Davis says they're actively searching for the other alleged gunman. Seattle Mayor Katie Wilson.
5: Our focus right now is on supporting the victims.
3: Is happening during a food festival. A pause in U.S. strikes inside Iran.
6: The White House is making clear that the military option remains on the table, but officials are giving diplomacy and intense economic pressure time to work. The U.S. naval blockade remains in effect, costing the regime hundreds of millions of dollars per day.
3: That's Fox's Trey Yanks in Tel Aviv. But the Jordanian army says it downed two drones, no casualties or material damage reported. 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
1: 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Good morning. I'm Laura Smith in the MNC News Center.
2: Good morning. I'm John Zimney. Good to be with you here on this early Monday for Michiana Mornings. Let's continue now with more of our top local stories.
1: Be prepared for a stormy end to the day later on today. Hot and humid conditions are going to send temperatures into the low 90s before the chance for strong to severe thunderstorms increase late in the afternoon and in early evening. Damaging winds are expected to pose the greatest threat. WSBT meteorologist Jessica Burns says after today,
3: things will start to quiet down as we go into Tuesday. After those storms roll through, our humidity will start to back down and we'll be back to a more seasonable feel. But until then, we're warm and we're muggy and we're going to be dealing with storm chances increasing.
1: She says to expect temperatures in the low to mid 80s through the rest of the week after today.
2: Checking crimes in courts today, a Lafayette man's been arrested after he was accused of coercing a 16-year-old girl from LaPorte.
4: Court documents allege the teenager told investigators in May she was coerced into sexual acts with 22-year-old Jacob Newman, whom she had met online. As police investigated, they found several videos, texts, and pictures backing up the victim's allegation. Newman was taken into custody and he faces several felonies, including sexual misconduct with a minor and child solicitation. Brian Ford, MNC News.
1: A shooting victim walked into Memorial Hospital in South Bend with a non-life-threatening gunshot wound. Happened just before midnight on Friday. Investigators believe the shooting happened near the intersection of Nims Parkway and Olive Road, just northwest of South Bend International Airport. Police say one person has been arrested in connection with the shooting. The investigation is continuing.
2: A former Steuben County Parks Department employee is now facing charges after investigators say more than $44,000 collected from rentals and fees was never deposited.
5: Court documents accuse Sarah Smith of taking more than $44,000 between November 2021 and January 2025 while she worked as the Park Department's assistant superintendent. Smith resigned in January of last year. The investigation started after a state audit found a major drop in expected revenue. Auditors determined money collected from campground fees, dock rentals, electricity charges, event reservations, and security deposits were missing from department accounts. Victor Garcia, MNC News.
1: A South Bend man has been sentenced to 90 months in prison on drug charges.
6: Last week, 34-year-old Donald Kaufman was given the sentence after pleading guilty to possession with attempt to distribute charges of 500 grams or more of a methamphetamine mixture. His 7.5 years of jail time will be followed by 3 years of supervised release. According to court records, investigators discovered more than 10 pounds of meth and found that Kaufman had ordered $4,700 worth of meth pills on the dark web, having them delivered through the U.S. mail. Tommy Lee, MNC News.
2: And the state of Indiana is now banking the Trump administration's AI data center cost pledge.
7: Indiana Governor Mike Braun has joined 22 other governors in backing President Donald Trump's expanded ratepayer protection pledge. Indiana Capital Chronicle reports the agreement says developers of large artificial intelligence data centers should pay for the new power plants, transmission lines, and other infrastructure needed to serve their projects instead of passing those costs to utility customers. Indiana has seen dozens of proposed data centers in recent years. Supporters say they create jobs, while critics worry about higher electric bills and growing demands on the power grid.
2: That's Joel Ullery reporting. Indiana Michigan Power has also signed onto the pledge.
1: Now, a lot of our news is, heavy sometimes, depressing other times. But you know what? When we have trivia night, it's only fun.
2: Fun, lighthearted, lots of laughs. Taco bar, margaritas.
1: Mm-hmm.
2: We're talking Monterey Mexican Bar and Grill, which is hosting our trivia event, which is a week from this coming Thursday.
1: Oh my goodness, how'd that get here so fast?
2: I know. And you and I, we need to get together this week.
1: We have to get on what they call the proverbial stick.
2: Yeah, we got to get on the stick and get our shizzle together and come up with about 80 trivia questions.
1: So, is that all?
2: Yeah, that's all. That's
1: you
2: all.
1: Do 40, I do 40.
2: Okay, let's do that. And then we'll meet in the middle and then figure out what's good and what we want to refine. And
1: okay.
2: All right. Okay, we got to do it this week.
1: Uh-huh.
2: What are you doing tomorrow after 9 a.m.?
1: Trivia questions with you.
2: Okay. All right. There, it's a date. Now, you can join us Thursday, August 6th. It's happening from 6 until 8. It's at the upstairs at Monterey Mexican Bar and Grill on McKinley Highway in Mishawaka. All the proceeds this year benefit Resale to the Rescue. It's just $20 per person or $150 if you want to put together a team of eight. Text the word trivia to sign up. 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
8: 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Traffic update.
2: What's also not heavy in traffic this morning is most area roads. Looks like we're getting through just fine. That includes the bypass as well as the toll road. And for long distance drivers, no problems in northwestern Indiana or toward the Ohio border. Same goes if you're traveling down to Indianapolis using southbound 31 from South Bend. No worries there. And our city streets, sparse with traffic this morning, including South Bend, Mishawaka, Elkhart, and Goshen. If there's anything in your path, you can text into us this morning at 574-2595-953.
8: Now, from the Glass Doctor of Indiana Weather Center, here's your Storm Alert weather forecast.
9: Partly sunny, hot, and humid today. High temperatures getting up around 87 degrees. We're also expecting a few scattered showers and thunderstorms, especially this afternoon and this evening. Some of the storms could be strong to severe. Overnight tonight, the storms will end, will become partly cloudy, will drop down to around 70. And then for tomorrow, partly sunny with highs right at 80. I'm Chief Meteorologist Carrie Pujol.
2: And currently, we have clouds overhead. Feels humid out there. A sticky 71 degrees at the 95.3 MNC studios. 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
1: No action at the moment. President Trump says the U.S. is locked and loaded as he mulls a massive strike against Iran.
2: Despite 2 weeks of sustained strikes from both the U.S. and Iran, President Trump says talks between the two countries are continuing.
3: They cannot have a nuclear weapon. If they have even a thought of a nuclear weapon, we will just continue to go at much higher levels. But we are talking right now, and we'll see what comes of it.
2: The president says he could still order a massive strike on Iran, but also tells reporters, despite the upcoming midterm elections, he is in no hurry, adding, we have to do it right. At the White House, Jared Halpern, Fox News.
0: A suspected Tren de Aragua gang member in Illinois will soon be deported despite the state's sanctuary policies.
4: This is a guy who a judge said wasn't safe to have out on the streets and needed to be held in detention during his trial. But when Jose Vasquez Hernandez was released this past month, the state didn't give the feds any kind of a heads up because of Illinois sanctuary policies. The 31-year-old Venezuelan who was in the country illegally was caught selling high-powered weapons to an undercover ATF agent on the city's west side last year during a joint federal operation with Chicago police. But thanks to a plea deal, he was sentenced to just 18 months. And since Illinois has an automatic 50% sentence reduction for good behavior, he walked free last month without spending a day in prison after receiving credit for time served while he was awaiting his trial.
0: Jeez. That's Fox's Garrett Tenney reporting. Homeland Security says it would have been safer if criminals like Hernandez were held in custody by the state till federal agents could come and attest them. Imagine having a governor like Pritzker who cares more about criminals than he does about citizens.
1: No, thank you. Nope. An egg recall in the U.S. is now tied to a salmonella outbreak. There may be literally a bad egg in your house. The FDA says, with another food warning, this time concerning certain types of eggs, the agency says at least 98 people across 17 states have been infected with salmonella. Midwest Poultry Services issued a voluntary recall of white shell eggs and brown cage-free shell eggs with sell-by and best-by dates between July 20th and August 17th. The FDA is investigating. So now we got concerns about lettuce, concerns about eggs. You know what's not under recall? Donuts, Twinkies, Ho-Hos, Doritos, Cheetos, Snicker bars.
0: Go figure.
1: Yeah, maybe we all just need to eat junk food now.
0: Now, you know what? This weekend, for the first time, I went to Antonio's in the parking lot. Steve Cruz is a big gardening guy. He used to be on TV here in the area for many years. Mm-hmm. And he does all the gardening for Antonio's restaurant.
1: Yeah.
0: And they have a huge garden right behind, at the restaurant, behind it. And Steve Cruz does all of the cultivating. But on the weekend, he has a farm stand. Mm-hmm. So I went for the first time. I came out with like 10 huge bags of vegetables.
1: Mm.
0: I'm telling you, the tomatoes were so sweet. I couldn't even believe it. It was like candy. I didn't even want to put dressing on it.
1: Yeah.
0: I just ate them like candy. And then the sweet corn. Oh, my goodness. My mom and I had it last night. And I was like, Mom, you only made us one ear each. I could have had four.
1: Oh, my gosh. Yeah,
0: it was so good.
1: Yeah, we had sweet corn last night also. We got ours from Sweet Corn Charlie's.
0: Yeah.
1: Also very good. And yesterday, I cut another watermelon, this time bigger than the watermelon I cut last week. That was just a small melon. This one was much bigger. Oh, my gosh. So sweet.
0: So good. It's just the right time. And, you know, we're so blessed to have so many people who farm in the area. And so next week, he says he's going to have peaches.
1: Oh, man. I love peaches.
0: Yeah, I know. So and kale. I got kale in the size of like a garbage bag.
1: Mm-hmm. Oh, wow.
0: Yeah, because that stuff shrinks.
1: What the hell with kale? That's so good. MNC News Time now, 6:45.
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4: M&T News Time is 6:47. A 5-year-old Newburgh boy is back home after spending weeks recovering from a serious boating accident. Gentry Pace was released from a Louisville hospital last week after he was badly hurt by a boat propeller at Patoka Lake in early July. After weeks of prayers, family, friends, neighbors, and emergency crews welcomed him home with a parade of fire trucks and vehicles.
5: Wow, that's nice. And Carnival Cruise Line is now responding to a passenger's foot scratching video.
6: Courtney Bacom taking to TikTok to share videos of a fellow passenger on a Carnival cruise ship using her hand to scratch her bare foot in a dining area before using a fork to do the same for nearly a full minute. The foot looks to have a white, flaky substance on it. Millions have watched. Courtney says she reported the incident to guest services. Carnival Cruise Line says it quickly addressed the issue with the guest and removed the utensil from service, explaining while the video may be generating laughs and gasps online, cleanliness and hygiene are no joke to us, adding our crew works hard every day to maintain high standards across our feet fleet and to ensure all guests enjoy a safe, clean, and comfortable vacation. Kristen Goodwin, Fox News.
5: Laughs and gasps. Laura gasped, but I was laughing.
4: Yeah. I mean, I've heard of people getting paid for foot videos, but that's not really the kind that I think they're asking for models for.
5: Exactly. Yeah. Now, I've used a fork before to scratch my back.
4: Oy vey.
5: Is that bad too? Or?
4: During dinner?
5: No, not during dinner, but just like if I'm in the kitchen and suddenly I got a little itch in my back.
4: And then what do you do with the fork? Please don't tell me you put it in the drawer.
5: MNC News Time now, 6:49.
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5: No problems. 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Though we were hearing from listener Dave that portions of the bypass have thick fog on them. 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Do not turn on your bright lights if you're driving through fog. 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It just makes everything more shiny.
4: You're just trying to get people off of that fork back scratching incident at your home.
5: I know.
4: Berating them about their lights. Yeah.
5: Westbound State Road 2, we do have a little bit of slowing right at Tulip Road. It's not too bad. Maybe an extra minute or so. Looks like our downtown areas are good, including in South Bend and Mishawaka. Lincoln Way, we got some traffic hitting right now just off of the Eddy Street Bridge. This would be at Lincoln Way and we're near Sample Street, so just kind of watch it there for you. Anything in your path? 574-2595-953.
3: Now, from the Glass Doctor of Indiana Weather Center, here's your Storm Alert weather forecast.
7: Partly sunny, hot, and humid today. High temperatures getting up around 87 degrees. We're also expecting a few scattered showers and thunderstorms, especially this afternoon and this evening. Some of the storms could be strong to severe. Overnight tonight, the storms will end, will become partly cloudy, will drop down to around 70. And then for tomorrow, partly sunny with highs right at 80. I'm Chief Meteorologist Carrie Pujol.
5: Clouds outside. Feels like a steam bath. 71 degrees at MNC. 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It was the Pirates over the Cubs, 8-7. Meantime, the White Sox want the Astros, 12-3, and the Reds beat the Cardinals, 5-3. The Brewers blasted the Rockies, 11-2. The Royals edged out the Cardinals, 5-4. And in the Midwest League, the South Bend Cubs beat the Wisconsin Timber Rattlers, 8-3, and win the series. And a big-time win for a part-time driver. That's right, 24-year-old.

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1: I know everyone dreams about being able to do this and to be able to execute today and just do everything right and beat a lot of guys that haven't done it before and wanted to kiss the bricks today is a really cool feeling.
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2: 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They plan to offer brewing classes and let customers brew beer for weddings, special events, and other occasions.
0: That is interesting. I know people who do it at home, they brew their own beer at home. Usually it involves the bathtub. I don't know why, but yeah, I've heard of people like, you know, setting up shop in the bathtub.
2: Who was it that talked about like cleaning their kale in the bathtub? It was some like, this was years ago. It was like, I'll figure it out.
0: I don't know.
2: It was just gross. Anything in the bathtub should not then be ingested. Yes. Let's just put it that way.
0: I am right there with you. Mishawaka now celebrating the city's rich history in the shoe industry. City leaders and members of the Youth Advisory Council unveiled giant red ball jet shoe sculptures all over the weekend, all paying tribute to the ball band factory and the footwear that helped earn Mishawaka the nickname Shoe City USA. The students raised more than $100,000 through private donations to fund the project with no taxpayer money used. Yay! One of the colorful sculptures is now on display at Ironworks Plaza. It's a gigantic red shoe.
2: Oh, I want to see it.
0: Yeah, me too.
2: Coming up next, traffic and weather, and Sean Hannity at 6:57.
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0: Kind of a boring traffic morning, but you know what? We'll take it. No complaints with that. The bypass, the toll road, they're both at top speed this morning. And that includes both Elkhart and St. Joseph County. Let's check out more construction news around South Bend in the area with Tommy Lee.
9: Napoleon Street is closed at an address in the 700 block for a water service line disconnection. Detour with North St. Louis, Peachway, and North Notre Dame. And we've got lane closures at an address in the 2300 block of North Bendix between Viridian Drive and Lathrop Street for water tap work. If you see a crash or a backup, call us or text us 574-2595-953.
0: Chance of showers and thunderstorms late this afternoon, early this evening. Some could be strong to severe. Otherwise, partly sunny and hot today with a high of 91. Right now, it's 71 degrees outside the 95.3 MNC studios. MNC News Time, 6:59.
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11: Now listen to this case. A monster illegal immigrant charged with murdering and sexually assaulting a helpless 2-year-old girl in rural Virginia, according to the feds. Raul Genesis Ortiz Moran, 29, in ICE custody after a 2-week investigation into the July 4th death of this child whose mother he lived with while he was here illegally coming from Mexico. This monster sexually assaulted and murdered a 2-year-old girl in Virginia, according to Homeland Security Assistant Secretary Lauren Baez in a statement. The horrific tragedy was completely avoidable. What am I saying? The most preventable national security disaster in the country.
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0: It's 7 o'clock.
12: They were shooting at each other. I'm Dave Anthony, Fox News, but many others were caught in the crossfire last night in Seattle, sending people running at a food festival near the Space Needle.
13: One of the victims at Harborview Medical Center did not survive their injuries, so now we have a total of 3 fatalities out of those 7 victims.
12: Seattle Assistant Police Chief Tyrone Davis says they took one shooter into custody.
13: There was another person that we believe that was also involved that fled the scene. And officers began an active search for that person.
12: Last night in Germany, police tracked down the suspect in Saturday's Pride Parade attack that left one dead and 29 wounded. And when he came at them with a knife, he was shot dead.
14: On Saturday, thousands gathered in Berlin to celebrate and to protest. On Sunday, many returned to mourn. Eric Müller among them.
15: The black and bad day for the whole community in Germany, European and the whole world.
14: Police say the van attack on the LGBTQ pride event in Germany's capital was an Islamist terror attack.
12: Fox's Jonathan Savage. The U.S. did not bomb Iran overnight. It's now 3 straight nights without attacks after 13 straight days of resumed American bombing. Iran says as long as that pause continues, it won't go on the attack. U.S. Ambassador to the U.N. Mike Waltz tells Fox News Sunday talks continue trying to end the conflict.
16: We've had both Iman and Iran and a number of our other negotiators engaged at every level.
12: Ukraine has gotten involved.
17: According to Ukrainian President Volodymyr Zelensky, this weekend Ukrainian forces struck Iranian vessels that were carrying military cargo between Russia and Iran in the Caspian Sea. Now, the Iranians responded by saying the strikes cannot go unanswered. There are a lot of moving parts in the region, but there's also an ongoing U.S. military buildup to give President Trump a variety of options moving forward.
12: Fox's Trey Yingst in Tel Aviv, and as the fighting is on hold, oil prices plunge, WTI down more than 7%. 10%, over 8% for Brent crude. Gas prices, though, up 11 cents from last Monday. 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
12: Another immigration crackdown looms in the Trump deportation push.
23: Sources tell Fox ICE plans to ramp up operations to arrest Haitian nationals whose temporary protected status is ending. The operation's expected to begin as soon as this week. Over 300,000 Haitians have TPS in the U.S. right now. The Supreme Court paved the way for the arrest in a ruling last month. No word yet on what may happen to those who do get arrested. Their home country still considered dangerous. Following the assassination of their president in 2021, Haiti slipped into gang-fueled violence. The U.S. State Department issued a travel advisory this month saying, do not travel to Haiti for any reason. Jill Nato, Fox News.
12: There is a search for an American from North Carolina who went missing on a trip to the Caribbean.
24: Elizabeth Liz Waddell, a 44-year-old physical therapist who was on vacation in the Caribbean island of Grenada with a friend. Reports say she left her towel on a pier before going on a swim Wednesday morning. Officials have launched a missing persons investigation with the U.S. State Department now assisting in the search.
12: Fox's Todd Pyro. While she went missing last week, a California man lost at sea was found alive.
25: 39-year-old Kai Sato was rescued off Hawaii after his sailboat lost its mast, his phone died, and the boat ran out of fuel, leaving him drifting far from shipping lanes. Sato says he survived by eating leftover oatmeal, fish, and squid that landed on his boat while collecting condensation for drinking water. After almost a month adrift, he says he managed to reach a shipping route from California to Hawaii, where a passing container ship spotted him and pulled him to safety. Sato says for now he's staying with a relative in Hawaii, but is planning another trip to the Philippines, but this time in a larger vessel. Ted Lindner, Fox News.
12: On Wall Street, as oil prices plunge, stock futures surge. Dow futures up more than 500 points. I'm Dave Anthony, and this is Fox News.
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26: 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Good morning. I'm Laura Smith in the MNC News Center.
27: Good morning. I'm Sean Zimney. 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
26: The National Weather Service has placed Michiana under a level 2 for strong to severe storms today. Here's WSBT meteorologist Jessica Burns.
28: We could see some stronger storms later in the day because the heat, the humidity, it's still there and it's going to be fueling some of those storms later in the day.
26: She says late afternoon to early evening is when the storms could roll through. All hazards are possible. However, damaging winds will be the main concern. Humidity will slowly back down after Monday. However, temperatures will stay seasonably warm the rest of the week. Most days are going to be spent in the low to mid 80s.
27: An Elkhart man's now facing charges after police say he shot another man during an argument.
28: Court documents identified the suspect as 51-year-old Charles Wolf. Witnesses reported Wolf got into a fight with the victim outside an apartment building on State Street Tuesday evening, then went inside, retrieved a handgun, and returned before firing two shots. Police say cell phone video recorded at the scene supports witness statements. Investigators say Wolf later admitted he retrieved the gun after arguing over a noise complaint and acknowledged he was prohibited from possessing a firearm because of a prior felony conviction. The 54-year-old victim remains hospitalized in critical but stable condition, although police say his injuries are no longer considered life-threatening. The investigation is continuing. Alyssa Foster, MNC News.
26: An Elkhart County judge has delayed the attempted murder trial of an Elkhart teenager. 18-year-old Xavier Girard is charged in connection with the February shooting near 6th and Jefferson Streets in Goshen. Investigators say that surveillance video, cell phone data, and the victim identified Gerade as the suspected shooter. His jury trial, originally scheduled for August 3rd, has been moved to December 7th.
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0: Not too much drama on the roads this morning. The bypass, the toll road, they're both okay. If you're on the bypass, do watch out. There are portions with some thick fog on them. And then driving through South Bend, the downtown area is pretty easy so far as well. I will mention that Michigan Street has this two-block closure between South and Monroe Street. And that's in both directions of travel, so you'll have to detour yourself over to Maine. Again, that's between South and Monroe Street. No go on Michigan Street, thanks to some road work that's being done there. Downtown Mishawaka, traffic easy. Same goes with downtown Elkhart and downtown Goshen this morning. And for drivers in the Union, Michigan area, just a heads up, US 12 is undergoing construction beginning this week, and that lasts all the way through November. There could be some considerable slowdowns at times, once again, on US 12. Again, in the Union, Michigan area. Anything in your path, 574-2595-953. 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
7: Now, from the Glass Doctor of Indiana Weather Center, here's your Storm Alert weather forecast.
1: Partly sunny, hot, and humid today. High temperatures getting up around 87 degrees. We're also expecting a few scattered showers and thunderstorms, especially this afternoon and this evening. Some of the storms could be strong to severe. Overnight tonight, the storms will end, will become partly cloudy, will drop down to around 70. And then for tomorrow, partly sunny with highs right at 80. I'm Chief Meteorologist Carrie Pujol.
0: And right now, clouds overhead. Steamy outside, 71 degrees at MNC. 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
4: A horrific discovery in Grand Haven Township, Michigan, west of Grand Rapids, when firefighters responded to reports of smoke at a home early Friday morning. Ottawa County Sheriff's Captain Jake Sparks says that 8 people were found dead inside the home, including 6 children.
5: The children range in age from approximately 5 to 15 years old.
4: Officials are saying that some of the victims had gunshot wounds. Final causes of death were still pending ahead of autopsy results and an arson investigation.
3: Now, 3 people, including 2 children, were injured in a pickup truck after it crashed into a horse-drawn buggy in LaGrange County. Now, this happened last Wednesday afternoon. The details just released, though. On Stereo 9, south of County Road 300 South, when the pickup truck stuck the buggy from behind and ejected the 25-year-old driver and a child. Another child was in the buggy when it came to a stop. The woman was hospitalized with back injuries. A 2-year-old boy suffered multiple injuries, and a 5-month-old girl was treated for head injuries. The pickup driver told police he just didn't see the buggy before the crash.
4: Thousands of Indiana National Guard soldiers took part in a combat readiness exercise at Camp Atterbury during the past week. The exercise was one of the first in the nation to test a new layout called a Mobile Brigade Combat Team. Here is Major Colin Davis.
6: This exercise creates a more natural flow of fighting as a full brigade against an enemy of a battalion strength. We don't want any soldier or airman or anybody to experience something for the first time against an enemy.
4: The Indiana Guard converted its primary ground unit, the 76th Infantry Brigade, into this new design. It helps smaller groups of soldiers move faster and operate independently.
3: Good to see some of our loyal listeners up early this morning, including Dave and Jimmy and Alan. Robert says he went to the Elkhart County 4-H Fair last night and saw Jamie McDonald.
4: Mm-hmm.
3: And she was
4: a Christian singer.
3: Yeah, very inspiring, he says.
4: Oh,
3: and
4: good.
3: The grandstand was full, and there were many people on the track.
4: Oh, wonderful.
3: To watch that
4: wonderful
3: performance last night. Vivian says her and her husband, Joe, they've been working at all the concerts at the fair, and also planning on having some wonderful iced coffees at the refinery booth in, what is that, Commercial Building A?
4: Yes.
3: Yeah.
4: Yeah, they're so good. Viv and Joe, thanks. They're always contributing to the community. Yep.
3: All right. It was just a few minutes ago, and I can't even remember why we were talking about Cal in the bathtub. But listener Ann checks in this morning, and she says, Laura, it was Kamala.
4: Thank you. I was going to say, like, a crazy lib.
3: I guess you're right.
4: And I stopped myself.
3: Well, you were correct.
4: Yeah.
3: It was Kamala who cleaned the kale in her tub.
4: Kale Mala Harris.
3: There you go. There you go. Meantime, listener Michael says it was Kramer on television's Seinfeld who washed his lettuce while he was taking a shower.
4: Yeah, that's right.
3: I don't remember that episode. But
4: oh, that's awesome. That's awesome. Oh,
3: good to hear from our listeners this morning.
4: Love listening to you. Love hearing from the listeners.
3: Yes,
4: yeah.
3: At 574-2595-953. 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
1: M&T News Time is 7:16. A Delphi woman is facing multiple charges after Marshall County deputies say she crashed into a mailbox while driving drunk. Deputies found the damaged vehicle last week at State Roads 8 and 17. They say Brittany Nicole Kellums tested with a blood alcohol content more than 3 times the legal limit. She was booked for OWI, resisting, and obstruction of justice.
0: And officials in Canada held a ceremony Friday for the completion of the new Gordie Howe Bridge that connects the U.S. and Canada over the Detroit River. Traffic's now flowing over the bridge. Murray Howe is Gordie Howe's son.
3: This bridge will serve as an unmistakable symbol of the priceless bond and true friendship between the people of Canada and the people of the United States.
0: But U.S. and Michigan representatives were not at the event after President Trump imposed new tariffs on Canada. 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
0: Let's check out construction news around South Bend in the area with Tommy Lee.
4: East Calvert Street has restrictions between South Michigan and Fellows Streets for milling and paving work. Detour with Milton. We've got restrictions on eastbound traffic on East 12th Street in Mishawaka between Laurel and Campbell. And MDOT crews are working on a $3 million milling and paving project on an 11-mile stretch of U.S. 12 in Cass County. Expect lane closures and other restrictions. If you see a crash or a backup, call us or text us at 574-2595-953.
0: I've been getting text updates this morning from listeners. Dave in our audience, he's been driving on the bypass and in St. Joseph County, very foggy, he says. And now he's on his way down to Plymouth, and he says it's like near zero visibility. He says a lot of people are driving with no headlights on. That's not good. Just keep your regular headlights on when you're driving in the fog. So as far as the visibility map right now, we have Plymouth with 0.3 mile visibility, and south of there, Rochester, was zero visibility. Same goes if you're in Stark County, you're driving toward Knox or Winnemac, they're near zero visibility. LaPorte, the city of, also at zero visibility. So it's like St. Joseph County on west, where the really thick fog is so far this morning.
2: Now, from the Glass Doctor of Indiana Weather Center, here's your Storm Alert weather forecast.
5: Partly sunny, hot, and humid today. High temperatures getting up around 87 degrees. We're also expecting a few scattered showers and thunderstorms, especially this afternoon and this evening. Some of the storms could be strong to severe. Overnight tonight, the storms will end, will become partly cloudy, will drop down to around 70. And then for tomorrow, partly sunny with highs right at 80. I'm Chief Meteorologist Carrie Pujol.
0: Storms that were supposed to hit us during the overnight hours stayed well north of us, so the instability is growing and growing and growing. It feels like a steam bath when you step out this morning. 71 degrees now at MNC. 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
1: 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Indiana Governor Mike Braun is seeking solutions to ease child care costs.
12: Daycare costs are a large part of many family budgets, but Indiana Governor Mike Braun says there may be a way to help with these costs. WTHR reports that the governor is proposing to incentivize businesses and expand the employer child care tax credit. He says this will allow more companies to support their workers through on-site care and partnerships with providers.
13: We need to do better, and now that we're going to have the resources to invest in it and other areas, and I think there's going to be an appetite among the legislators to do so.
12: Braun is also reviewing other ways to achieve these goals within the state's $4 billion surplus and says he believes lawmakers will find solutions to provide more child care funding in the future.
1: That's Terry D reporting. And now a check of what's coming up this week.
6: The week ahead.
14: Monday, President Trump will head to Michigan for a political rally ahead of the state's primary contest on August 4th. Raising Cane's is looking to raise $1 million for Chuck Norris's charity on National Chicken Finger Day. The charity is all about teaching kids character through karate. Tuesday, it's the start of 2 days of memorial services for the late Republican Senator Lindsey Graham, first in Washington, D.C., then the events moved to South Carolina on the second day. Wednesday, the two-day Fed meeting wraps up and we'll learn about about what they're doing on interest rates. For video game lovers, Riot Games releasing League of Legends Classic. 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Headliners include Lorde, Charlie XCX, The Smashing Pumpkins, and Tate McRae. The U.S. Postal Service strengthening its online password requirements, and the National Governors Association meeting takes place in Oklahoma City. Friday, Texas's ban on some cannabis with THC takes effect. And that's a look at your week ahead. I'm Tom Graham, Fox News.
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0: We've got some fog to contend with this morning. If you're on the bypass in St. Joseph County, it's getting a bit thick out there. And then headed south, it gets even more thick on 31. If you're down toward Plymouth, they have zero visibility right now. And then also in the city of LaPorte, zero visibility. So again, the west side of St. Joseph County or south of South Bend, this is where the fog is the thickest. And even in Stark County and areas like Knox, near zero visibility so far this morning. Driving on Stereo 19, watch for some slow around Napanee Land. This is both in the north and the southbound lanes on the approach to the intersection. Very busy one with US 6. Anything in your path? 574-2595-953. Hot and humid today and kind of dry throughout the day. High reaching 91 degrees. That's just the air temperature. It's going to feel much warmer than that. And then that gives way for showers and thunderstorms by late afternoon or early tonight. Some possibly strong to severe. We'll keep you updated with all the alerts if they happen. Currently, we're at 71 degrees. Cloudy skies, very hazy out thanks to that fog, and steamy like thanks to the humidity at the MNC studios.
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17: I'm Liz Klayman, and this is the Fox Business Report. Crude oil prices have retreated below $90 a barrel after the U.S. paused plans to escalate the war in Iran, and stock futures are rallying. China-based chipmaker CXMT went public today in Shanghai. The stock jumped more than 450%. Apple executives are hoping to get U.S. approval to use CXMT chips in phones sold outside the U.S. Discount shopping company Shein, based in Singapore, lost money in its recent quarter.
18: quarter. Sheehan says it was impacted by slowing sales after the U.S. started charging duty on imported small packages after ending the de minimis exemption. AstraZeneca shares are up more than 1%. The drug maker is reporting a stronger quarter on sales of cancer drugs. That's your Fox Business Report. I'm Jenny Coselda. Invested
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19: Warmer and more humid to kick off the work week. I'm Chief Meteorologist Ryan Martin with Hoosier Ag Today's Indiana Farm Forecast. After pleasant conditions to finish last week, we're back to, I would say, typical Indiana late July weather here as we get started on this week. More heat, more humidity around. I think we're largely precipitation free, although we are watching some action come out of Michigan. Michigan got lit up overnight last night. So if you're northern parts of the state, keep an eye to the sky for some scattered showers and storms today. Better chances for the rest of the state overnight tonight into tomorrow. But when I say that, I'm still only talking 30, 40% coverage of moisture here. Not necessarily the best startup to the week on precipitation. Temperatures pull back slightly at midweek. Slightly is the key word. Humidity values don't drop off much, and then we are very warm, very humid to finish it out. Another round of showers and thunderstorms for Friday night, Saturday, early Sunday. We need those before we get into next week, hot and dry. I'm Ryan Martin.
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20: Ms. Foster, seven people are shot at a food festival in Seattle. Three are dead, four wounded, including a two-year-old boy.
21: There were two people who we believe were shooting at each other.
20: Assistant Police Chief Tyrone Davis says one of them is in custody. It's been three nights of no new airstrikes in Iran.
22: White House officials are making clear the military option remains on the table, but they are looking at different efforts for both diplomatic solutions and other intense economic pressure, giving this time to work. The U.S. naval blockade does remain in effect, costing the regime hundreds of millions of dollars per day. Axios reports that the top U.S. military commander in the Middle East, Admiral Brad Cooper, recommended stopping the bombing campaign around the Strait of Hormuz because it has reached the limit of its effectiveness, according to two sources with knowledge of his position.
20: It's Fox's Trey Yinks. 300,000 people are ordered from their homes because of wildfires in France and Spain. 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
0: MNC News Time, 7:32 as your Monday morning continues. Good morning. I'm John Simney, alongside Laura Smith in the MNC News Center. Michiana Mornings continues now with more top local stories, and weather is topping our news today as storms could be headed toward Michiana, but not until late in the day.
24: We'll see some dry time, and then we get into the evening when the second round of thunderstorms develop, likely after 6 p.m. That's when we'll be seeing that window where we could see some stronger storms.
0: WSBT meteorologist Jessica Burns says that's because hot and humid weather this afternoon will set the stage for the stormy weather. Damaging winds are expected to be the primary threat, but all types of severe weather remain possible, including hail and maybe a tornado or two. Humidity will gradually ease after today, while temperatures stay seasonably warm through the rest of the week, with highs mainly in the low to mid-80s. MNC News Time now, 7:33, and checking out Michiana's election headquarters. The Elkhart County Election Board is reviewing the number of vote centers ahead of the November general election.
25: The county currently operates 29 vote centers, but state law only requires at least 13 based on the number of registered voters. Chief Deputy Clerk Jenny Wurtenberger says staffing was a challenge during May's primary election. Each vote center requires at least seven volunteers to operate. The Election Board plans to review voter turnout at each location when it meets August 6th before deciding whether any changes are needed. Brian Ford, MNC News.
0: Meantime, voters in Michigan's 4th Congressional District will choose between incumbent Republican Congressman Bill Huizenga and his challenger Phil Tanis in the Republican primary next week.
26: Tanis, who is the former mayor of Holland, says his campaign is focused on limited government, fiscal responsibility, and direct accountability. He says he's held town halls and appeared in public forums across the district to meet with voters. Longtime incumbent Huizenga has supported President Trump's agenda on many issues and backs policies that differ from Tanis on trade, election security, and federal spending. Early voting in Michigan is underway with the Republican primary set for August 4th. Victor Garcia, MNC News.
0: 7:34 now, checking crimes in courts. A shooting victim walked into Memorial Hospital in South Bend with a non-life-threatening gunshot wound. This happened just before midnight on Friday night. Investigators believe the shooting happened near the intersection of Nimitz Parkway and Olive Road, just northwest of South Bend International Airport. Police say one person's been arrested in connection with the shooting. Their investigation continues. Meantime, two police officers are recovering and a suspect is dead after a shootout last week in Indianapolis. Happened early Thursday morning. Here's Police Chief Tanya Terry.
3: And this should not be okay or acceptable by our community or us. We cannot allow this kind of violence against our officers to become something normal. We have been here too many times this year already, with our officers being victimized and met with violence.
0: Police say 21-year-old Daly's Scott Coljet fired at officers responding to a call about a man with a weapon, and the officers shot back and killed him. Governor Mike Braun now praising Indiana State Police for major public safety wins along northwestern Indiana's interstate corridors.
5: During a recent visit to the Lowell Post, Braun recognized troopers for taking violent fugitives off the streets, seizing large amounts of drugs, cash, and illegal firearms, and solving every interstate shooting investigated this year along I-65 and I-80-94. Braun also met with two troopers who were wounded in the line of duty this year, thanking them for their service and sacrifice. Tommy Lee, MNC News.
0: And Indiana Michigan Power has now signed on to the White House's Ratepayer Protection Pledge. The pledge is designed to make sure that growing energy demand, such as from data centers, does not unfairly drive up costs for existing customers. I&M says customers have already benefited from last year's low transmission costs, declining rates in Indiana, a nearly 8% bill reduction in Michigan, and a planned base reduction rate and freight rate freeze for Indiana customers, which is set for the year 2027. 95.3 MNC Trivia Night is set for a week from Thursday, August 6th, from 6 until 8 at the Mont upstairs at Monterey Mexican Bar and Grill in Mishawaka. And this year, all the proceeds will benefit Resale to the Rescue. They help animal agencies throughout the area. It's $20 per person or $150 for a team of eight. And your price for admission also includes the all-you-can-eat taco bar compliments of Monterey. 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Laura Casey, myself, will all be there. A great night, August 6th, 95.3 MNC Trivia Night at Monterey Mexican Bar and Grill, and we hope to see you there.
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0: Again, I expect foggy conditions on the bypass in St. Joseph County. If you're headed south of South Bend or west in St. Joseph County, foggy conditions continue there as well. Checking out the visibility maps, some of our really thick spots right now in LaPorte County are in LaPorte, in Starr County, in Knox, in Plymouth. They're up to about 0.8 mile visibility, so a little bit of improvement there. But south of Plymouth, Rochester still measuring 0% visibility. So that's how things kind of stack up there on the bypass and on US 31 and in LaPorte and Starr counties as far as that very thick fog. The rest of us doing not too bad. Bypass is okay in Elkhart County, and the toll road's good throughout the entire state. Things look okay right now in all of southwestern Michigan as well, though. There is a major construction project that is set to begin on US 12 near Union, Michigan. That starts today and will last until November. Anything in your path, 574-2595-953. 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
23: Now, from the Glass Doctor of Indiana Weather Center, here's your Storm Alert weather forecast.
7: Partly sunny, hot, and humid today. High temperatures getting up around 87 degrees. We're also expecting a few scattered showers and thunderstorms, especially this afternoon and this evening. Some of the storms could be strong to severe. Overnight tonight, the storms will end, will become partly cloudy, will drop down to around 70. And then for tomorrow, partly sunny with highs right at 80. I'm Chief Meteorologist Carrie Pujol.
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11: But I respect most of them. I must say that you do a great job, amazing job, and it's an honor. As I said 3 months ago, the show must go on. We were back.
0: President Trump at the White House Correspondents' Dinner, which took place on Friday night, months after the original dinner night, was interrupted by a man who tried to assassinate the president and members of his administration.
11: But just like my presidency, the second time is always better. It's always better. And the third time will be better yet. I'm only kidding.
0: As you can hear, the president came armed with a few jokes.
11: Everyone's looking really good tonight, and I know it was not easy finding shoes to go along with your bulletproof vest, which many people didn't want to wear because they'd rather die than look 20 pounds heavier. You know that, right?
0: Here's more with Fox's Christina Coleman.
12: First jokes was about HHS Secretary RFK Jr., who has been known to make some headlines over roadkill.
11: Delicious beef tenderloins, very special beef. And I want you all to know that Bobby Kennedy is right here. Personally ran over the cow in his car.
12: And he also roasted California Senator Adam Schiff, who he has mocked many times before, and he certainly didn't hold back.
11: I hate some people. You know, I shouldn't say this. I'm president. I'm not supposed to hate. I'm supposed to love everybody. But he's a terrible person.
12: He did address the safety and security concerns and gave a big shout out to the U.S. Secret Service and law enforcement and just thanking them for protecting and serving and keeping everybody safe.
0: Yeah, and on the serious side, the president made it very clear political violence is unacceptable.
11: To show that in America, we do not yield to political violence. We can't do that. Can't do it.
1: I'm sorry, but did you see where he called out Caitlin Collins because she like won some award for being such an amazing journalist. And he's like, you're a very good looking woman, but you never smile. And then he compared her. He said, you look just like Dylan Mulvaney on the Bud Light.
0: Oh, my gosh. Wow.
1: I kid you not.
0: Wow.
1: I was like, oh, my goodness.
0: Hey, he says what's on his mind.
1: He does. He absolutely does. All right. Well, today is the deadline for those impacted by a Fidelity Investments data breach to file a claim.
13: For 2 days in August of 2024, the personal data of more than 77,000 people, including the social security numbers and financial information, was compromised. Some of those affected sued, saying they weren't notified promptly and that thousands of other people were impacted but weren't ever notified at all due to laws in their states. Fidelity wouldn't admit to any wrongdoing but did settle for $2.5 million. Eligible customers can get up to $5,000 worth of documented losses and fees. Jessica Rosenthal, Fox News.
0: New York City Mayor Zohran Mamdani has said that he's thankful that the suspect behind the hate crime stabbings in New York City is charged, but many New Yorkers are blaming the mayor for the hate crime.
2: Suspect Raul Morales was arraigned on 2 counts of attempted murder, 2 counts of assault, and 1 count of attempted assault, all of which are being tried as hate crimes after witnesses say on Thursday he yelled Allah Akbar before stabbing a Jewish man and an Asian man on New York City's Upper West Side neighborhood. The mayor made repeated statements denouncing hate and anti-Semitism after some have questioned whether his rhetoric on Israel has created a hostile environment. Mamdani earlier this week called Israeli Prime Minister Benjamin Netanyahu a war criminal and said the federal government should arrest him. In response to criticism, Mamdani has insisted that his critique is directed at the Israeli government and not Jewish people or the Jewish faith.
0: Fox's CB Cotton reporting organizers with the group End Jew Hatred say they are planning a protest against Mayor Mamdani for promoting anti-Semitism.
4: He's the one that should be in prison. He is terrible. And, you know, the Upper East Side where those poor people got stabbed or whatever.
0: Mm-hmm.
4: I can't even tell you, like, what a good part of the city this is. This is, like, one of the most beautiful, expensive parts of Manhattan is. I had a friend who lived literally on that corner where it happened. And there's a lot of Jewish people up there. And it happened at 1:30 in the afternoon.
0: Yeah, broad daylight. Now, Laura is not the only one with some strong opinions about Mayor Mamdani and his part in this whole thing. There is a radio host on WABC in New York. He works in the mornings, and his name is Sid Rosenberg. He was on Fox and Friends over the weekend. He had some pretty pointed commentary when it comes to Mamdani. Take a listen.
14: Well, these people are very nice people, but trying to talk to Mayor Mamdani is like trying to talk to the IRGC. Okay, this guy is a terrorist. That's the bottom line. I'll say it. You don't want to say it. I'll say it. He's a terrorist. He's a jihadist. He hates the Jewish people. He hates America. He hates the Italian people. He hates the Irish people. He hates the German people. Unless you're Muslim, Mayor Mamdani has no use for you. He is a horrible person and maybe has perpetrated the worst American and Jewish hate in the history of this country. Those two people stand the other day in the Upper Side of New York City. That blood is on his hands. That blood is on your hands, Mayor Mamdani. We got to find a way to get this guy out of here. Maybe Dr. Emily Wolf is right. Maybe that election wasn't what it looked like on paper. Maybe he really didn't win. But either way, this guy is the worst thing to happen to New York politics, maybe in the history of our state. He's a lowlife.
15: I mean, I think you may be a bit over your skis in calling him, labeling him a terrorist. And you're probably going to get flagged.
14: But what? Hold on.
15: The guys elected this guy.
14: Who cares?
0: All right, now.

0: rapes and the murders of the people on October 7th. She was praising them. Okay? That's his wife.
1: Mm-hmm.
0: He is a terrorist. He is pretending to be a moderate Muslim. He is not. It's part of a plan. Mark my words. And it's happening close here in Michigan also. They are planting these people.
1: I call them political sleeper cells. I've been calling it out for a few weeks now.
0: He is not a democratic socialist. That's like putting lipstick on a pig. Everybody is saying that. Yeah. He's a communist, full-fledged. But even worse than a communist, he's an Islamist communist.
1: Mm-hmm.
0: Okay? They hate the Jewish people. They don't believe that they have a right to exist on the planet. And let me tell you something. Even Sid mentioned Dr. Naomi Wolf, who I mentioned this morning.
1: Mm-hmm.
0: They are uncovering tons and tons of fraud in that election that just happened, 3 months ago or whatever?
1: Yep.
0: They are uncovering it, and I pray to God they go all the way through with it, because he did not win.
1: Mm-hmm.
0: He did not win.
1: And shame on Fox for apologizing after inviting a guest to go on the air and share his opinions,
0: Sidney,
1: and commentary.
0: He said, and he goes,
1: he's standing by his words.
0: And he came out after Fox and said, hey, you apologized for me for 2 times. He goes, I'm proud of that. Go ahead. Keep apologizing for me. I'm speaking truth and you're not.
1: Mm-hmm.
0: Yeah.
1: MNC News Time now, 7:50.
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1: MNC News Time is 7:52. New research is raising questions about a possible link between everyday plastics and serious heart problems. A study published in the European Heart Journal found micro and nanoplastics in the blood of nearly 84% of patients suffering severe heart attacks. Researchers say the findings do not, however, prove plastics cause heart attacks.

0: And forget Wall Street. One gas station chain says some of its managers can earn more than $250,000 a year and do it without student debt.
1: Bucky's, the Texas-based travel center famous for its giant stores and spotless restrooms, says its top general managers can earn up to $275,000 a year, and the job doesn't require a college degree. Assistant general managers can make more than $125,000, while some entry-level positions start around $20 to $25 an hour, depending on the role. The eye-popping pay has fueled plenty of online conversation, but employees say those salaries are earned with long shifts, demanding workloads, and plenty of responsibility. Matt Murphy, Fox News.
2: Side right. hustle.
0: Yeah, if we're not here someday, it could be that we went to work at Bucky's to make that big money. 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There's a quick traffic update. We're dealing with fog on the bypass in St. Joseph County this morning, and very thick fog as you head towards Plymouth and even south of Plymouth. Plymouth's a little bit better, about 0.8 of a mile of visibility, but if you're headed down toward Rochester, zero visibility still. And if you're headed into LaPorte City, zero visibility. The Knox area in Starr County also measuring zero visibility with fog as well. Showers and thunderstorms later today, some possibly strong to severe. So that's the bad news with weather. In the meantime, we'll have partly sunny hot conditions today with a high of 91. Currently, it is 71 degrees at 7:54. This portion of Michiana Mornings brought to you by Sweetamine, because it's now time for The Daily with Brittany Bailey.
2: Yeah, the glycine miracle and the science of living long and free from inflammation.
0: All right, speaking
2: Hello,
0: of
2: sweet girl.
0: Medical miracles, welcome back. You were gone Hello. Unexpectedly late last week.
3: Yes, I text John on Wednesday and I was like, hey, I'm not going to come in. I won't be able to be there tomorrow. I felt bad, but my poor baby, she fell out of her top bunk. And this happened on Tuesday in the middle of the night. And I thought, she'll be okay. She'll be all right. And yeah, some Tylenol ice. She was doing okay. And then Wednesday, she woke up, oh my goodness, so much worse. Mm. So my mom called and she's like, you need to come home. She's not doing well. So I ran home, took her to the ER. And poor thing, she is getting sick in my van. And she kept apologizing. I'm so sorry, mommy. Do you have a napkin? I'll clean it up. Like, oh, you're the one with a head wound. And you're apologizing. She's just one of the sweetest, most thoughtful little
2: things. She's an angel.
3: She is. And so God really watched over her, though. I'll tell you, she's got a skull fracture and a hematoma on the left side of her head.
0: Oh, no.
3: And she's not allowed in the top bunk anymore. Mm-hmm. She's not allowed
2: for the rest of her life.
3: Well, slow girl summer. That's doctor's orders. So no running, no jumping, no bicycles, just taking it easy. And she really is one who likes to play in her dollhouse and read books. And so she likes to do those slower hobbies. Thank goodness. Because to try and keep a 5-year-old to sit still.
0: Contained.
3: Yeah. But she, at Beacon Children's Hospital, we took our first ambulance ride. So we went over there.
0: Oh, my goodness.
3: And they were so outstanding. She calls it the Beacon Hotel. She said, without a pool.
2: Without a pool.
3: And she wasn't doing well on Thursday. But I put it out there on Facebook and I thought, you know, there's power in numbers. And I know that God is going to hear our prayer. And wouldn't you know, the one nurse who walked in and we were trying to get her to eat, we're trying to get her to drink and she wouldn't. And she kept, you know, she was in so much pain. That same night, after everyone started praying for her, that same nurse walked in and said, you look like a different girl from this morning.
0: Mm-hmm.
3: And she started eating and she started perking up. And that was really only God.
2: It was the power of prayer. Mm-hmm. It was God, all God.
3: And he watched over her from the beginning, because I know now more about skull fractures and falls. Anything above 3 feet is pretty deadly. And so her bed is about 5 feet high.
0: Yeah.
3: And so the fact that she is here, such a miracle. Such a miracle.
2: Yeah, and there to describe for people, there were railings on the top
3: every part of that bed.
2: Yeah, except the little cubby where she has to crawl down the ladder, right?
3: Yeah, that's it.
2: But she somehow wiggled her way in the middle of the night into that hole and down the stairs.
0: Oh my goodness.
2: And down the ladder.
3: I can't believe it. I really
2: Poor
3: can't
2: baby.
3: Believe it. And so one of the nurses said, well, she fell right between the cracks. Yeah, kind of. But here's Ruby.
4: What was your first ambulance ride like?
5: It was too bumpy. I got candy from Uncle Johnny. And I got a new stuffy from Aunt Madison. I got coloring books from Grandpa.
4: What do you have to say to everybody who is praying for you? So many people prayed for you.
5: Thank you. I love you. No more Ruby jumping on the bed.
2: What'd she say?
3: No more Ruby jumping on the bed.
0: Yeah.
3: But she wasn't even jumping. She was sleeping. That's what I told her. That's what the saddest part. But she does. I read every single prayer over her. Told her so many people were thinking about
2: her. Thank God. Thank the Lord.
3: Yep.
2: Praise God. Thank you, darling. We're so happy you're back. And we're happy Ruby's okay.
0: Yeah. Brittany, if you want a couple days off, you just have to ask. You don't have to go to all that family drama for it. Oh, my goodness.
2: Poor baby. Oh, my Lord. Thank God she's okay. Yeah, she's such an angel. Have you ever seen Ruby? She's like a little nymph.
0: Yeah, she is.
2: She's a little wispy blonde haired, little teeny tiny. She probably weighs 20 pounds wet. Mm-hmm. You know, but she's just an angel. God bless her.
0: MNC News Time now, 7:50.
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0: All right, yawn, stretch, up and at them. It's 8 o'clock. If you're just waking up, we've been at work for hours. What's wrong with you people sleeping
2: in? Oh, yeah, hours.
0: All right. We'll be back with more of your top local stories here. 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
9: The U.S. did not bomb Iran for a third straight night. I'm Dave Anthony, Fox News, pausing attacks after resuming them for 13 days in a row, allowing talks now to ramp back up. As for reports, the U.S. is concerned about our weapons stockpile. Ambassador to the U.N. Mike Waltz tells Fox News Sunday.
10: We have everything we need to conduct this campaign. And this is because of the investments President Trump made right out the gate in our military.
9: Iran has also paused attacking, but its foreign minister is not happy Ukraine's joined the conflict, saying a deadly attack on an Iranian ship cannot go unanswered.
11: Ukraine says it targeted a Russian warship and vessels used for transporting Iranian-linked military cargo. But Iran insists it has never intervened in the conflict between Russia and Ukraine. Kyiv also claims Russia has been carrying out surveillance of U.S. military bases on behalf of Iran.
9: That's Fox's Jonathan Savage. The U.S.-Iran pause in fighting has oil prices plunging more than 7%, but their recent rise back up has cost us at the gas pump.
12: The gasoline price cutting lasted 7 weeks, handing consumers back about 71 cents per gallon, but now prices are climbing again. In the past 2 weeks, they're up 22 cents to $4.10 for regular grade.
9: That's an industry analyst, Trilly Lindbergh's survey of gas stations. A manhunt continues in Seattle for a second gunman after a shooting last night at a food festival near the Space Needle. 7 people caught in the crossfire. 3 died.
13: We believe that we have no outstanding threat to the community. We do have one suspect that is being interviewed.
9: Assistant Seattle Police Chief Tyrone Davis. In Germany, police tracked down the man who attacked a pride parade Saturday, killing 1, wounding 29.
14: A 21-year-old German citizen called Abdul B by police of Lebanon origin was shot and killed by police, cornered in another part of Berlin after a nearly 24-hour manhunt.
9: That's Fox's Greg Palcott. 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
9: There is a key meeting about the Iran conflict tomorrow at the White House, where President Trump will host Israel's Prime Minister Benjamin Netanyahu, who tells Fox Sunday Morning Futures the conflict will end
19: when this regime is either toppled or it's sufficiently weakened that it knows it has to end its nuclear program and has to change its course. That's really what President Trump is trying to achieve. And I back his fully.
9: Today, the president will hit the road, going to Michigan.
20: President Trump visits General Motors' Milford Proving Ground near Detroit today, a massive vehicle testing facility. White House Press Secretary Caroline Leavitt says the president's remarks will be focused on the economy. President Trump has argued his tariff policy is bringing back manufacturing jobs and investments, including from major automakers. But voters are so far unsold heading into the midterm elections, with a majority telling pollsters they disapprove of the president's handling of the economy. Early voting is underway in Michigan, and the state's primary election for Senate and governor's races is next Tuesday. At the White House, Jared Halpern, Fox News.
9: Tomorrow, the Federal Reserve will start a two-day meeting to assess the economy, which is expected to end Wednesday with no change in interest rates. On Wall Street, a stock market rally is brewing. Dow futures up more than 500 points. At the movies, the king of the box office still reigns.
21: Promise me you will come back.
22: What if I can't?
23: Christopher Nolan's epic adventure, The Odyssey, shows no signs of slowing, pulling in an amazing $87 million in its second weekend in North American theaters. The biggest surprise, The Odyssey held strong, with ticket sales slipping only 30% from its massive $123.5 million debut. Disney's Moana and Toy Story 5 battled for the next spots on the chart, bringing in $10.5 million and $10 million, respectively.
9: That's Carmen Roberts. I'm Dave Anthony. This is Fox News.
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2: 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Good morning. I'm Laura Smith in the MNC News Center.
0: Good morning. I'm Sean Simney. Welcome to Monday. It is July 27, 2026. 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
2: Today could bring an active weather day across the area. WSBT meteorologist Jessica Byrne says heat and humidity will push temperatures into the low 90s before strong to severe thunderstorms develop later in the afternoon and evening.
24: The Storm Prediction Center has placed our whole area under a level 2 risk for severe weather. The main concern is for the possibility for some damaging wind gusts. However, since these storms will be coming in during a time where they'll have that heat of the day to still work with, we could be dealing with the possibility for some hail, and even an isolated tornado or two cannot be ruled out.
2: She says after today, humidity levels will slowly drop, but warm weather will stick around with highs in the 80s for the remainder of the week.
0: An Elkhart man is facing charges after police say he shot another man during an argument. Court documents identify the suspect as 51-year-old Charles Wolf. Witnesses reported Wolf got into a fight with the victim outside an apartment building on State Street last Tuesday and then went inside, got a gun, and returned before firing two shots. Police say cell phone video recorded the same scene, supports witness statements, and investigators say Wolf later admitted to getting the gun after arguing over a noise complaint and admitted he was banned from possessing a firearm because of a prior felony conviction. The 54-year-old victim remains hospitalized in critical but stable condition.
2: An Elkhart County judge has delayed the attempted murder trial of an Elkhart teenager.
25: 18-year-old Xavion Jarade is charged in connection with the February shooting near 6th and Jefferson Streets in Goshen. Investigators say surveillance video, cell phone data, and the victim identified Jarade as the suspected shooter. His jury trial, originally scheduled for August 3rd, has been moved to December 7th with the status conference November 12th. Alyssa Foster, MNC News.
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1: Traffic update.
0: Well, despite the fog, south of South Bend into the west in St. Joseph County and into LaPorte and Stark counties, we're doing pretty good traffic-wise. Got a lot of traffic hitting right now on Lincoln Way, this at Capitol Avenue, and of course downtown Mishawaka, about as busy as what we're seeing in downtown South Bend along Sample Street right now with some building traffic. Don't forget, in South Bend, Michigan Street's closed for a two-block span. This from South Street headed north to Monroe Street. And the closure is in both directions to travel, so you cannot use. You can use Main Street as your detour instead. So again, that's fog near zero visibility in the Rochester area, as well as in Knox. They're measuring zero visibility. And in the city of LaPorte, it's zero visibility. So those are your thick spots for fog here as we enter the 8 o'clock hour. Anything in your path, you can text into us at 574-2595-953. By the way, appreciate the fog reports from earlier this morning.
1: Now, from the Glass Doctor of Indiana Weather Center, here's your Storm Alert weather forecast.
3: Partly sunny, hot, and humid today. High temperatures getting up around 87 degrees. We're also expecting a few scattered showers and thunderstorms, especially this afternoon and this evening. Some of the storms could be strong to severe. Overnight tonight, the storms will end, will become partly cloudy, will drop down to around 70. And then for tomorrow, partly sunny with highs right at 80. I'm Chief Meteorologist Carrie Pujol.
0: We have a very gray start to our morning. It's raining in portions of Michigan in our listening area, but dry on the Indiana side. Temperature right now 71 here at MNC. 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
4: An horrific discovery in Grand Haven Township, Michigan, west of Grand Rapids, when firefighters responded to reports of smoke at a home early Friday morning. Ottawa County Sheriff Captain Jake Sparks says 8 people were found dead inside the home, including 6 children.
5: Some of the victims that we're calling victims inside the residence at this point did have gunshot wounds to their bodies.
4: Authorities say all of those found dead are believed to be from one family.
3: An 18-year-old Wolcottville man is dead after a single vehicle crash in LaGrange County. Sheriff's deputies say Caden Weiss was driving a pickup truck on Thursday evening near Topeka when he lost control, left the road, and then crashed into a fence. Weiss died from his injuries at the scene. A passenger in his truck was not hurt. Investigators believe speed might have been a factor in that collision.
4: New this morning on MNC, the window in Goshen is extending its temporary closure as it works towards reopening on a stronger financial footing.
6: The organization has raised more than $130,000 in community donations, but says it needs about $300,000 in operating funds before it can safely resume full services. Leadership says the extra time will help ensure long-term stability, while Food Pantry, Meals on Wheels, mail services, and partner agencies continue serving area residents. Tommy Lee, MNC News.
3: Kind of a gloomy start to the day with gray skies, rain hitting portions of Michigan. Not seeing too many raindrops here on the Indiana side, if at all. Now, overnight, we were supposed to get hit with some stronger storms. That never actually transpired. And I know there's questions even about the storms that happen later today. How it stands is if the skies stay more cloudy, the storms will not be as bad. And if the sun comes out, well, that'll fuel things up. And we could be in for quite a ride.
4: It's so dark and gloomy.
3: Yeah, it is.
4: In the studio right now.
3: Yeah, rain north of our area right now. And they're predicting maybe around the 6 o'clock hour. They said really storms could pop up, and these are pop-up storms. We're not really, as it stands right now, looking at any kind of, you know, big front where everybody gets hit with rain. These could be pop-up strong to severe storms that happen for some, but maybe not for others.
4: Well,
3: so,
4: in case you're feeling really gloomy, do you want to hear something that might brighten your spirits?
3: I think everybody does because it's Monday morning.
4: Okay.
7: It is my complete and total honor to announce that I am running for a fourth term. It is my intention to run for a fourth term. We found a loophole, a big, beautiful loophole. And come 2028, we will be identifying as the great and fabulous Donna J. Trump, Donna Juliet Trump. She's a beautiful person and a fabulous person. She has long flowing hair, and many people are saying it, but she has the biggest and most beautiful gazungas in the history of the world. Big kahunas. They call them kahunas. They call them cans. And Donna, we say she's well-equipped, a beautiful and fabulous person. If you look at the fake news and the radical left-wing lunatics, they're saying, he can't do that. It's she. I'm a she now. You have to play by the rules, right? You have to use my preferred pronouns, which is Madam President. You have to do that. And so Donna will be running for president in 2028, and she's going to do a fabulous job. People come up to me, they say, sir, are you sure you can do that? I say, it's ma'am. It's ma'am now. You have to play by the rules. If Caitlin Collins and Dylan Mulvaney can get away with it, I can get away with it. You have to play by the rules. You wouldn't want to be a bigot. You wouldn't want to be, they call it, transphobic. So Donna is going to be your first female transgender president. She's going to do a complete and total great job. She has my absolute endorsement, and she's going to be a fantastic and fabulous president. Thank you. God bless you. God bless America. And thank you for your attention to this matter.
4: That is Sean Farish, the great Sean Farish.
3: That wasn't President Trump.
4: No,
3: it sounded just like him.
4: No, just in case you were wondering. Is that hilarious?
3: That is very hilarious.
4: He is so good. He has his own podcast and everything. He's actually very politically intelligent.
3: And is his voice or is it AI? Or
4: no, that's Sean Farish.
3: That's him. That's him.
4: Oh, yeah.
3: He's good.
4: He is so good, but hilarious. Donna Juliet Trump.
3: I'd vote. Absolutely.
4: And then he has a picture on his, like, if you follow him on X, he's got a picture of Donald Trump in, like, this long flowing hair and earrings and makeup.
3: And the bazoongas.
4: Oh, yeah.
3: Can't forget about that.
4: The cans.
3: FNC News Time, 8:16. Thank you.
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2: MSC News Time is 8:18. Former Indiana Fever player Breonna Turner claims that the team told players not to talk about a male employee who was fired last season for sexual harassment. Turner played for the Fever for one season in 2025-26. She's now a member of the Las Vegas Aces. Turner said on social media the fired employee also talked about transgender athletes.
3: And we have new details about the ransom notes publicized after the disappearance of Nancy Guthrie, which have reignited interest in that case.
4: Renewed attention on that first alleged ransom note comes after it was read on the popular Crime Junkie podcast. The note was sent to TMZ and a couple of TV news stations in Arizona, which is where Breonna Whitney was working at the time. Whitney said the note was addressed directly to Savannah Guthrie.
5: If the payment is not received by the last deadline on Monday the 9th at 5 p.m., she will be killed. Your mother is aware of this, and her life is in your hands.
4: Later alleged notes claim the 84-year-old Guthrie died shortly after she was taken.
5: She perished shortly after she was taken. We believe it was heart-related.
4: There was never any proof of life, and not one of these alleged ransom notes was ever authenticated.
3: That's Fox's Claudia Cohen reporting. Since her disappearance in January, authorities have not made any arrests or identified any persons of interest.
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3: Laura's got her eye to the sky, or at least her ears to the sky. What is it you just heard?
2: I heard thunder.
3: Yeah.
2: I boom booms.
3: Yeah, I know. It's gloomy and getting gloomier here. Now we have rain reported in Elkhart County and there's a pretty sizable storm actually that's developed. It's a little east of St. Joseph in Benton Harbor. It's hitting the Pawpaw area right now. And as a matter of fact, the National Weather Service has issued a severe thunderstorm warning for Van Buren County in Michigan between now and 9 o'clock. A lot of lightning and, like Laura said, thunder associated with that storm. And again, part of us here now in the Indiana side are getting wet as well. So be advised of the weather as you're headed out here this hour in St. Joseph County, South Bend, Mishawaka, even LaPorte. No rain reported just yet. All right. The bypass is okay in St. Joseph County. Looks like that fog is starting to lighten up for us and also in Plymouth. Still to the south in the Rochester area, they're measuring zero visibility. Downtown rush hour traffic, not too shabby this morning. Got a little bit hit and sample at Chapin and Prairie, and then also at Main and Michigan. Don't forget Michigan Street. That's no-go. Closed both directions of travel between South and Monroe Streets. Yet again for construction. That's the reason why. Capitol Avenue traffic looks good between the toll road and the bypass in Elkhart County. Really nothing unusual to report so far this morning, despite the rain. Anything in your path? 574-25-95-95-3.
1: Now, from the Glass Doctor of Indiana Weather Center, here's your Storm Alert weather forecast.
6: Partly sunny, hot, and humid today. High temperatures getting up around 87 degrees. We're also expecting a few scattered showers and thunderstorms, especially this afternoon and this evening. Some of the storms could be strong to severe. Overnight tonight, the storms will end, will become partly cloudy, will drop down to around 70. And then for tomorrow, partly sunny with highs right at 80. I'm Chief Meteorologist Carrie Pujol.
3: Rain in the area, temperature right now 71 at MNC. 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
10: Hey, man, Casey Hendrickson here. I know you're used to me kind of being animated and amped up during these live endorsements, but I actually just want to sit down and talk to you about something. 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
2: 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An Indiana University football player is in jail after a fight at a Bloomington apartment.
12: Tyrone Burris Jr. wanted to go to the pool at an apartment with his friends where he lived. Investigators say Kira Motley got mad and pepper sprayed Burris because he went without her. Both were taken to the Monroe County Jail Thursday. Motley is facing charges and Burris is facing felony charges for strangling her, court records say. Jake McDaniel, Network Indiana.
3: 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On Friday, we asked, what is your favorite part of the Elkhart County 4-H Fair? 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And so 70% of poll takers said, no surprise here, fair food is the top attraction for them.
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2: And here is today's question. 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
3: 829. Checking out market futures an hour before the bell rings on Wall Street. Things are looking up, up, and away. Dow futures up 544 points. NASDAQ futures rocketing up 362 and a quarter. And the S&P 500 futures also in the green big time, 58 and a half.
18: You're invited to the Indiana Ag Policy Summit at the Commons in downtown Columbus this Wednesday. I'm C.J. Miller, and this is Hoosier Ag Today News.
19: We're going to have a really frank and all-encompassing discussion on not just ethanol, but also all of biofuels, and then even going beyond the farm gate to the concerns that rural community members have about data centers.
18: And that's Alan Dunn, who farms in Clinton County and also serves as president of the Indiana Corn Growers Association. ICGA and the Indiana Soybean Alliance are presenting the Indiana Ag Policy Summit, which runs from 8 to 3 this Wednesday in downtown Columbus. Registration is free and it includes lunch. 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I'm C.J. Miller, Hoosier Ag Today, celebrating 20 years as Indiana's most trusted voice in agriculture.
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20: 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New development in the war with Iran.
21: According to Ukrainian President Volodymyr Zelensky, this weekend Ukrainian forces struck Iranian vessels that were carrying military cargo between Russia and Iran in the Caspian Sea. Zelensky posted to X saying, "We also achieved very strong results with long-range strikes in the Caspian Sea, including vessels used in military cargo shipments involving Iran, as well as a warship."
20: Fox's Trey Yanks in Tel Aviv. Cops in Seattle say one gunman under arrest, the other.
22: There was another person that we believe that was also involved that fled the scene, and officers began an active search for that person.
20: Seattle Assistant Chief of Special Operations Tyrone Davis, the gunfire killing at least three people during a food festival, four injured. A 2-year-old boy as well, officials say, is in the hospital. 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
2: 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I'm Laura Smith in the MNC News Center.
3: Good morning. I'm John Zimney. Michiana Mornings continues now with more of our top local stories.
2: Be prepared for a stormy end to the day later on. Hot and humid conditions are going to be sending temperatures into the low 90s before the chance for strong to severe thunderstorms increases late in the afternoon and early.

0: The National Weather Service in Grand Rapids has issued a severe thunderstorm warning for southeastern Van Buren County in southwestern Michigan until 9 a.m. Eastern Daylight Time. At 8:13 a.m. Eastern Daylight Time, a severe thunderstorm was located near Hartford, or 11 miles west of Paw Paw, moving south at 25 miles per hour. Hazard, 60 miles per hour wind gusts and penny-size hail. Source, radar indicated. Impact, expect damage to roofs, siding, and trees. Locations impacted include Paw Paw, Hartford, Lawton, Decatur, Keeler, Lawrence. Remain alert for a possible tornado. Tornadoes can develop quickly from severe thunderstorms. If you spot a tornado, go at once into the basement or small central room in a sturdy structure. For your protection, move to an interior room on the lowest floor of a building. Intense thunderstorm lines can produce brief tornadoes and widespread significant wind damage. Although a tornado is not immediately likely, it is best to move to an interior room on the lowest floor of a building. The storm may cause serious injury and significant property damage.
1: Yeah, checking the radar in regard to that storm in southwestern Michigan. The worst of it is south of Paw Paw. Portions of Cassopolis getting hit kind of hard right now. Also Fabius, and this is looks like it's taking aim on Centerville as well. So as this kind of moves to the southeast, we'll keep you informed. We are getting rain now in Mishawaka. We've been kind of rain free here until about the last 20 minutes or so, but got some drops that are hitting the roads now, and then some heavier rain also hitting in Elkhart County. And then we have a kind of a stronger little cell. This is touching portions of U.S. 12 near the Union, Michigan area right now. So we'll be keeping track. This is not the severe weather we're telling you about that's going to hit later today.
2: Which cut me off right in the middle of my report. Yeah,
1: this is like the appetizer for the main event, which could take place, and I say could take place later on this afternoon, early tonight.
2: Sure.
1: We don't know for sure. Those are pop-up storms that we're expecting to get. So some people may get storms and other people may not. So.
2: Meanwhile, the weather AI guy said, paw, paw.
1: Yeah.
2: It's like my GPS always says, take a right on Napanee Street. That's Napanee.
1: Napanee Street.
2: Yeah.
1: Oh, my goodness.
2: Paw, paw.
1: Yeah. MNC News Time now, 8:35. A shooting victim walked into Memorial Hospital in South Bend with non-life-threatening gunshot wounds. It happened just before midnight on Friday night. Investigators believe the shooting happened near the intersection of Nymphs Parkway and Olive Road, which is northwest of South Bend Airport. Police say one person's now been arrested in connection with that shooting, and their investigation is continuing.
2: And a former Steuben County Park Department employee is facing charges after investigators say that more than $44,000 collected from rentals and fees was never deposited.
3: Court documents accuse Sarah Smith of taking more than $44,000 between November 2021 and January 2025 while she worked as the Park Department's assistant superintendent. Smith resigned in January of last year. The investigation started after a state audit found a major drop in expected revenue. Auditors determined money collected from campground fees, dock rentals, electricity charges, event reservations, and security deposits were missing from department accounts. Victor Garcia, MNC News.
1: 8:36, and just ahead of traffic and weather, it's time to announce the answer and the winner for the morning news quiz, where all you have to do is answer a question that's based on this morning's news.
2: Where am I?
1: Today's question was,
2: Yeah, there it is.
1: Okay,
2: yeah.
1: Go for it.
2: Yeah. What black tie event did President Trump speak at in Washington, D.C. this past Friday night?
1: Thought I'd throw an easy question your way. If you pay attention to the news, you knew it was the White House Correspondents' Dinner Part 2, the make good from the April event, which was very unhonorably interrupted by a wannabe assassin. And congratulations to Galen in Mishawaka. He knew the correct answer today. Again, the White House Correspondents' Dinner. And for his efforts, Galen gets a $25 gift card, compliments of the South Bend Chocolate Company.
2: Mm-hmm.
1: We'll play the news quiz with an all-new question tomorrow morning at 8:25 right here.
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1: Raindrops should kill off some of this fog we've been experiencing on the bypass and in LaPorte County if it reaches there. Right now, I'm not sure that the raindrops are headed all that much further west than what they are right now. To the south, we still have Rochester reporting near zero visibility, so just a heads up if you have travel plans to the south. And then heavier rain in Elkhart County than in St. Joseph County, and then we got that severe thunderstorm touching portions of Berry and Cass and certainly in Van Buren County, Michigan. The severe thunderstorm warning lasts until 9 o'clock this morning. Anything in your path? 574-2595-953.
5: Now, from the Glass Doctor of Indiana Weather Center, here's your Storm Alert weather forecast.
6: Partly sunny, hot, and humid today. High temperatures getting up around 87 degrees. We're also expecting a few scattered showers and thunderstorms, especially this afternoon and this evening. Some of the storms could be strong to severe. Overnight tonight, the storms will end, will become partly cloudy, will drop down to around 70. And then for tomorrow, partly sunny with highs right at 80. I'm Chief Meteorologist Carrie Pujol.
1: Thanks, Carrie. Right now, storms in the area and our current temp, 71 at MNC. 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
2: So, Ruth Mears, Executive Director, is inviting you to join them for Elkhart's Summer Celebration Cookout. It's their big fundraiser of the summer. And Bill Furstenberger, it sounds like a beautiful evening. I've had some wonderful times at the Ruth Muir Museum. Just love it. How are you? And welcome to the show.
10: I'm great, Laura. Yeah, we're really, really excited about this event coming up in August. And thank you for letting me take a couple minutes to talk about it.
2: Well, yeah, do tell. So I know it's the signature event, the Elkhart Summer Celebration Cookout, but it sounds wonderful because it's not just a cookout. It's you've got some VIP opportunities,
10: right.
2: Open bar, and you've got some bands and music, and
10: let's talk about all of that. That's exactly right. So first of all, a lot of people, I think, when they think of Ruth Muir and they think of, fundraiser events, better break out the tuxedo and the black tie. But this is going to be kind of the opposite of that. We've got Mr. Z, really popular dance band that's going to be performing in the dance tent. We're grilling out steaks and salmon, portobello mushrooms, veggies, summer sides, and finish it off with just wonderful brownies for dessert. Local craft beers. We got participation by five different craft breweries, Goshen Brewing, Westmind Brewing, Yakida, Wedgwood, and Brass Elk.
2: Oh, my gosh. All my favorites.
10: I have to tell you, my son Eric and I did a little taste testing tour last week, and we picked the cream of the crop for representation out of each of these places. It's they're curated beers by Bill and Eric Furstenberger. Let's just say that.
2: Yeah, I was going to say tough job, but someone's got to do it.
10: Exactly, exactly. And hey, you know, we're going to have a cornhole set up in the front yard at Havila Beardsley House. Whoever gets to play cornhole in the town founder's home property, I mean, that's just like a little over-the-top summer fun and recreation.
2: So is this taking place at Ruthmere, but there are some tours down to Havila Beardsley, or where exactly is it?
10: No, thank you for asking. No, this is highlighting and featuring our brand new building, the Beardsley Discovery Center at 819 North Main Street, which is just to the north of Havila Beardsley House. They share the same parking lot.
2: Mm-hmm.
10: And so that's where all the fun's going to be. We're going to have four different tents set up in that parking lot where we've gotten Main Street closed down for that block. And that's going to be a primary parking lot space for us. We have to leave one lane open for emergency purposes, but it's not open to the public from 4 to 8 p.m. that day on August 15th. And so, yeah, we have full run of the whole place. We'll set up some event fencing around the perimeter. It's not open to the general public. This is a ticketed fundraiser event. And so for just $100, if you're not a Ruthmere member, you can attend this. If you're a member, you get a little discount down to $85. We have VIP packages and sponsor opportunities, too. They can learn everything they want to know about it at our website, ruthmere.org.
2: I absolutely love this. I'm so excited about the new building. You know, that was where my great-grandma Smith lived, and my uncle Doc, who was a well-known chiropractor in Elkhart, Indiana. And they lived in that house for decades. And so I used to go there as a little girl. And I remember that building in the back that I think it was originally, was it the stables?
10: Yes, it was the carriage house stables. Exactly. Well, Laura, I think we need to have you there as a celebrity guest to give a special highlights tour of your experience.
2: Oh, my gosh.
10: Growing up there. Are you free on the 15th? What better you got going on?
2: Nothing better. My birthday's 2 days later. I feel like I need to start early at this wonderful shebang. Yeah, I would love that.
10: That would be great.
2: It's, you know what? This is really, truly a way to honor Elkhart. But this new building and what you're going to be doing with it for the public, that it's going to be open and people are going to be able to research their family members, right? Some type of ancestry research?
10: Yep. Yeah, absolutely. That's another program that we run out of the Beardsley Discovery Center. We call it Family Tree Explorer. We coach people if they want to learn about their family history. They've never done it before, or maybe they've got a lot of experience doing this, but they need access to some new databases. And we have subscribed to a whole host of different databases that we're giving people absolutely free access to. We just want to help people connect with their roots. And really, that's what this is about, this event, too. Like I said, it is a ticketed event. It's not just a walk-up, show-up. And it is 21 and over because of the craft beer. But, but hey, it's a great time, and we're really, really looking forward to seeing a lot of people at it.
2: I think it is just a beautiful way to really celebrate downtown Elkhart and its history and bringing it fresh right into today. Where can people get tickets, Bill?
10: So, like I said, the easiest way is just go to our website, ruthmere.org. That's ruthmere.org. You'll see the banner right there on the homepage. Click on that banner. You'll find out everything you want to know and how to get tickets.
2: Elkhart Summer Celebration Cookout and so much more. Come celebrate the opening of the new Discovery Center at Havila Beardsley. And thank you, Bill Furstenberger. I love all you do for the community. It truly is a highlight. And I'll see you there. What else can I say?
10: You better. I'll save a seat for you, Laura.
2: Thanks a million. Executive Director of Ruth Mir Organization, Bill Furstenberger. Thanks so much. Have a great day.
10: You too, dear.
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0: you know, so many old, beautiful buildings in Elkhart, Indiana, and my mom is moving into one of them. Almost 100-year-old house, little bungalow, sweet house that my mom's moving into. And boy, oh boy, it has been no easy feat bringing that house into kind of, you know, the modern conveniences of today. It's been quite a journey, but it's been really wonderful fun with Grayburg Custom Remodeling as our contractors and Pella Windows and Doors putting in the most exquisite showcase window you have ever seen in my book. It's so beautiful. We showed some friends yesterday who hadn't seen an update on the home, and they were so impressed with the window and the door. They said that is the most beautiful looking door. They had all the hardware goes with the rest of the house. We picked up the brass tones in the kitchen and everything where it is right off of this glass door that looks out to the water. We're so proud of it. I never thought, you know, that that would be something that I would be doing, but it is. I just love this window and door, and they couldn't believe it too because they remembered the old one that was in there. Our friends who came yesterday, they said, what a difference. That is an exquisite window. I said, I know, all thanks to Pella. Pella Windows and Doors of South Bend. You know, it's about quality. It's also about what John was talking about earlier, efficiency. Because, you know, these bills these days, it's not funny. You get these bills in the mail for the heating and air and all the electricity, and you do the conserving as much as you can. How is one way you do that? One of the biggest ways you do that is by having wonderfully, not only displayed, but assembled windows and doors that do not let the wind, the air, the cold, the wet in or out. You want it tightly air sealed perfectly because it makes such a difference. And my mom is so excited because she's tired of paying huge bills, and as we all are. So having good windows and doors is really one of the best ways that you can do that. 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Even if it's old, 100 years old, like my mom's house, you bring it into today with the best features you can possibly imagine. And Pella Windows and Doors has done that for us. We're so grateful that we found them, and we're grateful to Pat Schenk, owner of Pella Windows of South Bend, and also the wonderful staff, just like John was talking about, the most wonderful staff, truly kind, efficient, and good at what they do. They spent hours at my mother's house making sure this window and door was just right. We thank them for that. 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
1: 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Just want to update you on the latest with the weather. A severe thunderstorm warning for Van Buren County will end at 9 o'clock this morning. Looks like much of that storm has moved into Cass County at this point. Just a little bit east of Cassopolis, they're seeing a lot of lightning and thunder, the Fabius area, and then it's also moving into St. Joseph County as we speak as it continues to head to the southeast. We've seen some fairly heavy rain down, especially south of the Goshen area, here in the past half an hour or so. Middlebury is getting raindrops as well as Elkhart. We've had very light rain outside our studios here in Mishawaka. And then to the west of us, it's not so much rain that they're experiencing, it's fog. We still have a couple of foggy spots on the map right now, including the city of LaPorte, which is measuring zero visibility, and Knox and Stark County with 0.3 mile visibility. All of our other areas that were really socked in this morning with fog are getting back to normal as we speak. MNC News Time now, 8:53.
2: This is Casey Hendrickson from The Burning Truth. 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
3: All right. So, Lori, you were talking about coming up with your own Prosecco label, and I'll come up with my own brew. How about that?
5: Okay. Yeah. You don't drink beer, though. So.
3: Well, I don't have to drink it to make it. And plus, if I don't drink it, then there's more for others to enjoy.
5: Oh, that's very cute.
3: City of Mishawaka is celebrating the city's rich history in the shoe industry. City leaders and members of the Youth Advisory Council unveiled the giant red ball jet shoe sculptures over the weekend, paying tribute to the ball band factory and the footwear that helped earn Mishawaka the nickname Shoe City USA. The students raised more than $100,000 through private donations to fund the project. And guess what? No taxpayer money was used for this art project. One of the colorful sculptures.
5: How refreshing.
3: Yeah, I know. So different. And one of the colorful sculptures is now on display. It's a gigantic red shoe at Ironworks Plaza.
5: Shoe City
3: USA.
5: Yes. Don't say that fast. President Trump's coming to Michigan today to help Mike Rogers.
3: Yes.
5: Yes. We'll see how that goes.
3: Yeah, because the Michigan primary is 8 days away. It's next.
5: Yeah, I hope he brings a National Guard so there's no more cheating this time.
3: Yeah. Well, let's hope. Let's hope.
5: Uh-huh. Well, I'm just ending it on a high note.
3: Yeah, no.
5: What can
3: absolutely.
5: I say? Hey, stay safe from the storm today.
3: Yeah, around 6 o'clock tonight, some of us could get the hit, they say. We'll be monitoring throughout the day. We'll let you know the timetable if it changes. But, possible hail, high winds, rain and all that. We'll keep you up to date. Have a great day, everybody.
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6: It's quieter in the Middle East. I'm Dave Anthony, Fox News. No American attacks and no Iranian retaliation after bombing had resumed for 13 days in a row. Fox's Trey Yingst reports from Tel Aviv.
7: For the past 3 nights, the United States has halted strikes against Iran, but the White House is making clear the military option remains on the table as the administration is exploring a variety of options moving forward with both diplomacy and intense economic pressure. The U.S. naval blockade does remain in effect, costing the regime hundreds of millions of dollars per day.
6: But while the U.S. and Iran paused the fighting, Ukraine's gotten involved.
8: Iran's foreign minister says a Ukrainian attack on an Iranian commercial vessel cannot go unanswered. Abbas Araghchi was talking after an explosion in the Caspian Sea killed one sailor and injured another. Ukraine says it targeted a Russian warship and vessels used for transporting Iranian-linked military cargo.
6: That's Fox's Jonathan Savage. With the U.S. and Iran pausing and attempts to get back to negotiating, oil prices are plunging, down 6%. Brent crude back to $90 a barrel. Last week it hit 100 again. At the gas pump, though, prices up 11 cents from last Monday. President Trump may talk about all that later today when he goes to Michigan to discuss the economy and visit a GM facility ahead of next week's primaries.
9: Voters in Michigan will choose nominees for open Senate and governor's races and pick candidates across all of Michigan's 13 congressional districts. Trump won Michigan in 2016 and 2024, so both parties see this as a critical state to win over.
6: Fox's Alex Hogan. The manhunt continues in Seattle for a second gunman after last night's shooting sent people panicking and running away from a food festival near the Space Needle. 7 people caught in the crossfire. 3 died. Assistant Seattle Fire Chief Tyrone Davis.
10: We do have one suspect that is being interviewed. We've recovered 2 guns.
6: A 2-year-old boy among the 4 injured. He's now in stable condition. 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
3: Our top local story. The storms we had overnight and early this morning are not the only ones that are going to happen today. WSBT meteorologist Jessica Burns says the rain is moving off for now.
16: We'll see some dry time, and then we get into the evening when the second round of thunderstorms develop, likely after 6 p.m. That's when we'll be seeing that window where we could see some stronger storms.
3: That's because hot and humid weather this afternoon is going to set the stage for the stormy weather. Damaging winds are expected to be the primary threat tonight, but all types of severe weather remain possible. Humidity will gradually ease after today, with temperatures staying seasonably warm through the rest of the week, highs mainly in the low to mid 80s.
14: And an Elkhart County judge has delayed the attempted murder trial of an Elkhart teenager.
17: 18-year-old Xavion Jarade is charged in connection with the February shooting near 6th and Jefferson Streets in Goshen. Investigators say surveillance video, cell phone data, and the victim identified Jarade as the suspected shooter. His jury trial, originally scheduled for August 3rd, has been moved to December 7th with a status conference November 12th. Alyssa Foster, MNC News.
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4: Now, from the Glass Doctor of Indiana Weather Center, here's your Storm Alert weather forecast.
19: Partly sunny, hot, and humid today. High temperatures getting up around 87 degrees. We're also expecting a few scattered showers and thunderstorms.

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4: All right, so the president had a few things to say at the White House Correspondents' Dinner. I don't know who wrote these jokes for him, but they're absolutely brilliant. He had something to say. Well, I guess it was about the Iran war. Listen to this. We have it? Yes, Jason.
5: Oh, I can play it for mine. Sure.
4: Yeah,
5: here it
4: is. Yeah.
6: When, while I have all of the press here in one place, I have to say that we're having an amazing load of accomplishments that the media never talks about. For example, under my administration, a once feared and powerful regime that relentlessly attacked America has finally been toppled. Their former leaders have been removed, and they're now being run by a gay dictator facing internal divisions, but I, for one, wish Barry Weiss all the best at CBS News.
4: Listen to that reaction of the room. They don't know what to do. They don't know what to do. That is absolutely brilliant.
7: Oh,
4: just brilliant. What was the other one that he...
5: Caitlin Collins.
4: Yeah, Caitlin Collins. Listen to this. This is for about CNN.
6: Learn the lesson. But I want to personally congratulate CNN's Caitlin Collins on receiving her award. It was all about me. It's a fake. She shouldn't get the award. It was a fake, but I didn't mind. I said, Caitlin, congratulations. But it was fake. There's no question about it. But she's a young, attractive woman. She never smiles. I said, Caitlin, do you have a smile? Smile. You have a nice position. You're at CNN Fake News. You should be a happy person. So smile, Caitlin. Just smile. But we attack, and I thought Caitlin had really made it big with a major new sponsorship. But then I informed her that it wasn't her on the Bud Light can. It was Dylan Mulvaney.
4: Listen.
6: Dylan learned
4: no laughter. No laughter.
5: Can I show you this?
4: Yeah,
5: can you
4: show
5: my screen again? He tweeted out this on True Social. Just put superposed her face on Dylan Mulvaney.
4: So funny. So funny.
5: Oh, my God.
4: I got to tell you, it's insane. He got up and he did to that room what Don Imus did to the Clintons. But he did it to the whole room because he's not playing to the room. He was playing to us. He was playing to the American people, and he didn't care. Do you know how hard it is to stand in front of a whole group like that and do a joke, a good joke, and no one laughs?
5: Yeah. Yeah. Did you see right when he started in on Caitlin Collins, Wolf Blitzer looked over, and there was this other guy that was looking around. It reminded me of, was it Ricky Gervais at the Oscars?
4: Yeah.
5: When they didn't really know what to do.
4: Yeah.
5: For once, someone was criticizing them, and they were like, oh, my gosh.
4: Yeah, good analogy. This was a Ricky Gervais kind of moment.
5: Yeah.

0: I'm Tom from Edwardsburg. I was severely nearsighted for my entire adult life until LASIK surgery. I ended up with 20/10 vision in both eyes for 5 years. And once you've had that kind of vision, no other vision is acceptable. Well, 3-4 years ago, my vision started to degrade. It was getting blurry. Dr. Jennifer tried different prescriptions. She suggested seeing a cataract surgeon. Well, last February, she asked me if I would try a procedure for dry eye, which I did not know I had. She did a series of tests and showed me the results, and they're permanently dry, and you cannot feel it, but the treatment was amazing. And I have told my friends, and I've told people in Edwardsburg, she went way over and above, I thought. How do you thank someone who's giving your vision back? There's no way you can do it properly.
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3: Stocks surge as oil prices plunge. I'm Dave Anthony, Fox News. The Dow's up big, 460 points as oil drops more than 6%, following a third straight night of quiet in the Middle East. The U.S. did not attack Iran again after 13 straight days of American bombing. But U.S. Ambassador to the U.N. Mike Waltz tells Fox,
4: as the president said, we are locked and loaded. Even more assets are going into theater, but he's giving talk some space. He's giving it a little bit of room.
5: Axios reports the top U.S. military commander in the Middle East, Admiral Brad Cooper, recommended stopping the bombing campaign around the Strait of Hormuz because it has reached the limit of its effectiveness. Despite the pause in military action, countries across the region do remain on high alert.
3: Fox's Trey Yingston, Tel Aviv. President Trump may talk about Iran and oil and gas prices when he goes to Michigan later today, visiting a GM plant, campaigning for Republicans ahead of next week's primaries there. The search for a shooter continues in Seattle. The morning after gunfire rang out at a food festival near the Space Needle.
6: Everybody just running. Everybody screaming chaos after that.
7: Stampedes of people rushed from the danger. Police think two people were shooting at each other.
3: Taylor Winkle with Fox 13 Seattle is on the scene. Seven people were caught in the crossfire. Three died.
7: Officers were already in the area. They responded. They say right when they got here, they addressed one of the shooters. That person gave up. That is the person who is in custody.
3: In Germany, the man who attacked a pride parade over the weekend is dead. Shot by police last night when, after they found him during a manhunt, he came after them with a knife.
8: Not only is the suspect accused of driving a van into a crowd at a German pride festival, but authorities also say he had previously tried to join ISIS. Investigators say the attack happened on Saturday. They believe the suspect, Abdul Balat, intentionally drove a van into a crowd at the Berlin Pride Festival. Police say he then got out and started stabbing others with a machete.
3: That's Fox's Jeff Paul. 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
10: Born on America's darkest day, September 11th, 01, the Tunnel to Towers Foundation, they have been helping American heroes ever since. Heroes like U.S. Army Sergeant William Bernard McKenna, exposed to burn pits. McKenna later died from T-cell lymphoma, leaving his wife, Dina, and two daughters. Tunnel to Towers honored Sergeant McKenna. They paid off the family's mortgage in honor of all of his sacrifice. Donate $11 a month. 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
11: Among our top stories, be prepared for a stormy end to the day later on. Hot and humid conditions are going to send temperatures into the low 90s before the chance for strong to severe thunderstorms increases late in the afternoon and early evening. Damaging winds are expected to pose the greatest threat, and WSBT meteorologist Jessica Burns says after today,
12: things will start to quiet down as we go into Tuesday. After those storms roll through, our humidity will start to back down and we'll be back to a more seasonable feel. But until then, we're warm and we're muggy, and we're going to be dealing with storm chances increasing.
11: She says to expect temperatures in the low to mid 80s through the rest of the week after today. And an Elkhart man is facing charges after the police say he shot another man during an argument.
12: Court documents identified the suspect as 51-year-old Charles Wolf. Witnesses reported Wolf got into a fight with the victim outside an apartment building on State Street Tuesday evening, then went inside, retrieved a handgun, and returned before firing two shots. Police say cell phone video recorded at the scene supports witness statements. Investigators say Wolf later admitted he retrieved the gun after arguing over a noise complaint and acknowledged he was prohibited from possessing a firearm because of a prior felony conviction. The 54-year-old victim remains hospitalized in critical but stable condition, although police say his injuries are no longer considered life-threatening. The investigation is continuing. Alyssa Foster, MNC News.
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2: Now, from the Glass Doctor of Indiana Weather Center, here's your Storm Alert weather forecast.
13: Partly sunny, hot, and humid today. High temperatures getting up around 87 degrees. We're also expecting a few scattered showers and thunderstorms, especially this afternoon and this evening. Some of the storms could be strong to severe. Overnight tonight, the storms will end, will become partly cloudy, will drop down to around 70. And then for tomorrow, partly sunny with highs right at 80. I'm Chief Meteorologist Carrie Pujo.
14: Right now at 70. 73 degrees.

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8: What are the insiders saying about what I'm talking about here?
9: It's interesting, yeah. A lot of them do have a lot of questions on it. Insider Linda Liu said that something that's hard to explain is Trump is retooling the entire system. But how do you explain that, though? The Republicans are not.
8: Because nobody, you know, this is the thing. The press will not even look at what he's doing. They won't even consider that he is retooling the entire world. Presidents, prime ministers, kings all over the world, they know exactly what he's doing. And they're not happy about it because it's making America strong and they need a weak America. Okay. He's making it strong. He's rewrite everything we knew from 1945 plus. That's all being gutted. We're laying new fiber optic lines in completely different ways that put America in the driver's seat. Why do you think when he's shutting down the Strait of Hormuz or he's doing this, they're immediately building all these pipelines so it kills that choke point? And then he killed the choke point that China was trying to get from us with the Panama Canal. He takes their

0: choke point over in the Middle East. It's all about choke points. He's redesigning. So you will not understand that what he's done until that $18 trillion in factory investment is actually built and running, and those jobs, and we have factories that can make things from chips, quite honestly, to artillery shells. We have to have factories to build things, and that's what he's doing, and that's long term. But nobody's looking. Nobody's looking at that. We are a fast food society, and our press is disinterested.
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6: Where is he? I'm Dave Anthony, Fox News. That is the question in Seattle, where police keep searching for a second gunman in last night's shooting at a food festival near the Space Needle.
7: Everyone got scared. I mean, pushing each other, running over signs. I mean, the booth where we were at got, like, Comic-Con was demolished.
8: The Bite of Seattle Festival at Seattle Center turning to chaos and bloodshed after police say two people began shooting at each other Sunday. Seven festival-goers hit in the crossfire.
9: We have a total of three fatalities out of those seven victims. This is a tragedy.
8: Seattle Assistant Police Chief Tyrone Davis, one of the injured, a two-year-old boy. Two guns recovered. A suspect was arrested after the shooting. Another suspect fled the scene.
6: That's Fox's Jeff Manasso. Also last night in Germany, a terror suspect was shot dead the day after attacking a pride parade in Berlin.
10: A van rammed into a crowd of people gathered in a park in the center of the city, marking one of Europe's biggest LGBTQ celebrations, leaving one dead and 29 injured Saturday night. The suspect also used what was believed to be a machete to do even more damage. The suspect, a 21-year-old German citizen called Abdul B by police of Lebanon origin, was shot and killed by police, cornered in another part of Berlin after a nearly 24-hour manhunt.
6: Fox's Greg Palcott. Israel's prime minister is on a flight to Washington, where tomorrow at the White House, Benjamin Netanyahu will talk about Iran with President Trump, who's paused military strikes with no bombing a third straight night following 13 straight days of attacks. Netanyahu tells Fox the conflict will end
11: when this regime is either toppled or it's sufficiently weakened that it knows it has to end its nuclear program and has to change its course.
6: Oil prices are down more than 6%, something President Trump might tout later today when he goes to Michigan and visits a GM plant and speaks about the economy and campaigns for Republicans before primaries there next week. America's listening to Fox News.
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13: 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Heroes like United States Navy Chief Shannon Kent. Kent was killed in a suicide bombing, leaving behind her husband, Joseph, their two kids. Tunnel to Towers honored her sacrifice and paid off the family mortgage, giving them security forever. Donate $11 a month. Maybe you have a car to donate, land to donate. Please go to their website, the letter T, the number two, the letter T.
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14: Our top local story. The storms we had overnight and early this morning are not the only ones that are going to happen today. WSBT meteorologist Jessica Burns says the rain is moving off for now.
15: We'll see some dry time, and then we get into the evening when the second round of thunderstorms develop, likely after 6 p.m. That's when we'll be seeing that window where we could see some stronger storms.
14: That's because hot and humid weather this afternoon is going to set the stage for the stormy weather. Damaging winds are expected to be the primary threat tonight, but all types of severe weather remain possible. Humidity will gradually ease after today, with temperatures staying seasonably warm through the rest of the week, highs mainly in the low to mid 80s. And an Elkhart County judge has delayed the attempted murder trial of an Elkhart teenager.
16: 18-year-old Xavier Jarrett is charged in connection with the February shooting near 6th and Jefferson Streets in Goshen. Investigators say surveillance video, cell phone data, and the victim identified Jarrett as the suspected shooter. His jury trial, originally scheduled for August 3rd, has been moved to December 7th with the status conference November 12th. Alyssa Foster, MNC News.
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1: Now, from the Glass Doctor of Indiana Weather Center, here's your Storm Alert weather forecast.
17: Partly sunny, hot, and humid today. High temperatures getting up around 87 degrees. We're also expecting a few scattered showers and thunderstorms, especially this afternoon and this evening. Some of the storms could be strong to severe. Overnight tonight, the storms will end, will become partly cloudy, will drop down to around 70. And then for tomorrow, partly sunny with highs right at 80. I'm Chief Meteorologist Carrie Pujol.
18: 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Degrees.
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4: I'm Ryan Martin on Hoosier Ag Today with Midday Market and Weather Analysis, brought to you by Louis Dreyfus in Claypool, currently paying a 30-cent positive basis versus the November futures for soybeans delivered through the end of August. Call with questions 574-566-2113. Murderous day in the grain markets today. I don't know. Am I allowed to say that? It's a bad day overall. Red all over the screen. 30 plus cent losses so far today on soybeans. Corn down double digits. Wheat down as well. This is a confluence of multiple different things. Remember, everything that pushed the market up last week that we talked about, weather concerns in the West, war premium with Iran and the U.S., war premium with the Black Sea area, Russia, Ukraine. Well, a lot of that's coming out after nothing went on over the weekend and President Trump backing off on rhetoric in Iran, Russia, Ukraine, allowing ships to move a little bit more, weather not as bad in the West. It's all coming back. I'm Ryan Martin.
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5: One of the greatest portrait artists, I believe, of our day is a guy named Mike Malm, and he's a friend of mine. And I was painting this painting of the president's mother a few months ago, and I had like 3 days, and I can't paint that fast. And I asked Mike, can you come over and help me with this? And so he came over and he helped, and it's this beautiful painting. So gave it to the president. I just got a note from the president over the weekend. Glenn, prime location on the way to the White House. Took down, that makes me so happy, took down President Wilson's wife, Edith, and put up Marianne McLeod Trump, President DJT. I got to tell you, to know that a painting that I gave the president is there in the White House is amazing. You can see it on tour. Ask the tour guides, apparently. You can see it while you're on tour if you tour the White House. But to the fact that it replaced Woodrow Wilson's wife is a dream come true.
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5: It's an absolute dream come true.
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5: 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It was not designed for you to understand it. Parts A, B, C, D, enrollment windows, penalties.

0: This is a severe thunderstorm watch. The National Weather Service has issued severe thunderstorm watch number 520, effective until 8 p.m. Eastern Daylight Time, or 7 p.m. Central Daylight Time. This watch includes the following counties in Indiana: Elkhart, Kosciuszko, LaPorte, Marshall, St. Joseph and Stark, and the following counties in Michigan: Berrien, Cass and St. Joseph, and the following: New Buffalo, Michigan to St. Joseph, Michigan, Michigan City, Indiana to New Buffalo, Michigan, and Lake Michigan from Michigan City, Indiana to St. Joseph, Michigan, 5 nautical miles offshore to mid-lake. Remember, a severe thunderstorm watch means the conditions are favorable for the development of severe weather, including large hail and damaging wind, in and close to the watch area. While severe weather may not be imminent, persons should remain alert for rapidly changing weather conditions and listen for later statements and possible warnings. 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
4: OpenAI reveals some of its most advanced AI models escaped, went rogue, and hacked into a startup company's server.
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6: An update from the president. I'm Lisa Brady, Fox News. President Trump reporting good talks with Iran and a good chance something will happen. This a short time ago, taking questions after an earlier Axios interview suggesting he's not willing to give much time to negotiations. Iran's foreign ministry spokesperson still sounding defiant.
7: We have never allowed and we will never allow the United States to determine when there is war or peace. We will defend ourselves whenever our interests require it.
6: There's been a three-day pause in U.S. strikes on Iran. The U.S. blockade and military buildup continue. The president speaking to reporters on the way to a GM facility in suburban Detroit, expected to focus on his economic agenda and next week's primaries in Michigan, with early voting already underway.
8: There's a hotly contested race for the GOP nomination for the gubernatorial candidate. The president has given his endorsement already to U.S. Representative John James, a Republican. However, his Republican opponent, businessman Perry Johnson, has spent millions on the race, even hosting a Trump tailgate today here in Oakland County, Michigan.
6: Fox's Mike Tobin. The president also looking to boost Mike Rogers, who's unopposed in the GOP Senate primary, but will face the winner of a closely watched Democratic primary, pitting a member of Congress against a progressive challenger. Opening statements in Massachusetts, where Lindsey Clancy is charged in the strangulation deaths of her three young children.
9: Prosecutor Shannon Buckingham said her evidence will show.
10: This was a woman who acted intentionally, rationally, and swiftly to accomplish a very specific goal, to kill.
9: Defense attorney Kevin Reddington said Clancy was depressed and never intended to hurt her kids.
11: She had no motive. She loved her children. She intended to kill herself.
9: Clancy faces life in prison without parole if convicted.
6: Fox's Gernot Scott. She would be sent to a mental facility if found not criminally responsible. America is listening to Fox News.
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13: Born on America's darkest day, September 11th, 01, the Tunnel to Towers Foundation, they have helped American heroes ever since. Heroes like United States Navy Chief Shannon Kent. Kent was killed in a suicide bombing, leaving behind her husband. Joseph, their two kids, Tunnel to Towers honored her sacrifice and paid off the family mortgage, giving them security forever. Donate $11 a month. Maybe you have a car to donate, land to donate. 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
0: Our top local story, the storms we had overnight and early this morning are not the only ones that are going to happen today. WSBT meteorologist Jessica Burns says the rain is moving off for now.
14: We'll see some dry time, and then we get into the evening when the second round of thunderstorms develop, likely after 6 p.m. That's when we'll be seeing that window where we could see some stronger storms.
0: That's because hot and humid weather this afternoon is going to set the stage for the stormy weather. Damaging winds are expected to be the primary threat tonight, but all types of severe weather remain possible. Humidity will gradually ease after today, with temperatures staying seasonably warm through the rest of the week, highs mainly in the low to mid 80s. And an Elkhart County judge has delayed the attempted murder trial of an Elkhart teenager.
15: 18-year-old Xavion Jarade is charged in connection with the February shooting near 6th and Jefferson Streets in Goshen. Investigators say surveillance video, cell phone data, and the victim identified Jarade as the suspected shooter. His jury trial, originally scheduled for August 3rd, has been moved to December 7th with the status conference November 12th. Alyssa Foster, MNC News.
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5: Now, from the Glass Doctor of Indiana Weather Center, here's your Storm Alert weather forecast.
16: Partly sunny, hot, and humid today. High temperatures getting up around 87 degrees. We're also expecting a few scattered showers and thunderstorms, especially this afternoon and this evening. Some of the storms could be strong to severe. Overnight tonight, the storms will end, will become partly cloudy, will drop down to around 70. And then for tomorrow, partly sunny with highs right at 80. I'm Chief Meteorologist Carrie Pujol.
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19: 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You think you hate the IRS enough, but you don't. And I'll give you a prime example why. Monday, 3 to 6 on MNC.

0: Hey, everybody. We're here with Dr. Don Warren from Warren Chiropractic Center in Osceola. 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

0: National Weather Service in northern Indiana has issued a severe thunderstorm warning for Pulaski County in northwestern Indiana, Stark County in northwestern Indiana, southern LaPorte County in northwestern Indiana until 3 p.m. Eastern Daylight Time or 2 p.m. Central Daylight Time. At 2:37 p.m. Eastern Daylight Time or 1:37 p.m. Central Daylight Time, severe thunderstorms were located along a line extending from near Valparaiso to near Couts to Lake Village, moving east at 45 miles per hour. These are destructive storms for southern LaPorte, Stark, and Pulaski counties. Hazard, 80 miles per hour wind gusts. Source, radar indicated. Impact, flying debris will be dangerous to those caught without shelter. Mobile homes will be heavily damaged. Expect considerable damage to roofs, windows, and vehicles. Extensive tree damage and power outages are likely. Locations impacted include Knox, Winnemec, North Judson, Wanita, Franceville, Hamlet, Madarieville, La Crosse, Coons Lake, Pulaski, Oak Grove, Ripley, Henna, Monterey, Lomax, Beardstown, Ober, English Lake, Denham, and Brems. Remain alert for a possible tornado. Tornadoes can develop quickly from severe thunderstorms. If you spot a tornado, go at once into the basement or small central room in a sturdy structure. For your protection, move to an interior room on the lowest floor of a building. Repeating, a severe thunderstorm warning has been issued until 2 p.m. Central Daylight Time or 3 p.m. Eastern Daylight Time for the following counties in Indiana, LaPorte, Pulaski, and Stark.
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0: The National Weather Service in northern Indiana has issued a severe thunderstorm warning for White County in northwestern Indiana, Pulaski County in northwestern Indiana, western Fulton County, Indiana, northwestern Cass County, Indiana, Stark County in northwestern Indiana, western Marshall County, Indiana, southern LaPorte County in northwestern Indiana, until 4 p.m. Eastern Daylight Time or 3 p.m. Central Daylight Time. At 2:58 p.m. Eastern Daylight Time, or 1:58 p.m. Central Daylight Time, severe thunderstorms were located along a line extending from near Hamlet to Madarieville to near Rensselaer, moving east at 50 miles per hour. Hazard, 70 miles per hour wind gusts. Source, radar indicated. Impact, expects considerable tree damage. Damage is likely to mobile homes, roofs, and outbuildings. Locations impacted include Plymouth, Monticello, Knox, Winnemec, Monon, North Judson, Argus, Brookston, Culver, Wanata, Wolcott, Franceville, Royal Center, Hamlet, Madarieville, La Crosse, Coons Lake, Pulaski, Oak Grove, and Ripley. This includes Interstate 65 between mile markers 185 and 198. Remain alert for a possible tornado. Tornadoes can develop quickly from severe thunderstorms. If you spot a tornado, go at once into the basement or small central room in a sturdy structure. For your protection, move to an interior room on the lowest floor of a building. Repeating, a severe thunderstorm warning has been issued until 3 p.m. Central Daylight Time or 4 p.m. Eastern Daylight Time for the following counties in Indiana, Fulton, LaPorte, Marshall.
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2: Now, from the Glass Doctor of Indiana Weather Center, here's your Storm Alert weather forecast.
3: A severe thunderstorm warning is in effect.
4: Strong to severe storms through the evening, then drying out. Lows near 70. Dry and breezy tomorrow, highs low 80s. The rest of the week looks quiet and seasonable, with highs in the low to mid 80s. Dry until the end of the week when a few showers arrive Friday. Highs will stay in the low to mid 80s through the weekend with a little lower humidity. I'm WSBT 22 meteorologist Jessica Burns.

0: A severe thunderstorm capable of producing a tornado was located near Kingsford Heights, 40 miles southeast of LaPorte, moving east at 15 miles per hour. Hazard, tornado. Source, radar indicated rotation. Impact, fine debris will be dangerous to those caught without shelter. Mobile homes will be damaged or destroyed. Damage to roofs, windows, and vehicles will occur. Tree damage is likely. The dangerous storm will be near Walker around 3:20 p.m. Eastern Daylight Time. Coolant around 2:30 p.m. Central Daylight Time. North Liberty around 3:35 p.m. Eastern Daylight Time. Other locations affected by this tornadic thunderstorm include Lakeville, La Paz, Lake of the Woods, Tea Garden, and Tyner. Take cover now. Move to a basement or an interior room on the lowest floor of a sturdy building. Avoid windows. If you are outdoors, in a mobile home, or in a vehicle, move to the closest substantial shelter and protect yourself from flying debris. Repeating, a tornado warning has been issued until 3 p.m. Central Daylight Time, or 4 p.m. Eastern Daylight Time for the following counties, in Indiana, LaPorte, Marshall, St. Joseph and Stark.
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3: I just want to go ahead. I want to keep an eye on that very broad area of rotation because it's in such a populated area.
4: Yeah, and I just got a text message actually from my husband. He is on the south side of South Bend, and he said he's starting to hear sirens outside, even though, again, there is not a tornado warning actively occurring with this storm. However, we've talked about the threat for there being possible rotation. In fact, Roseland is one of those areas where there's very broad rotation. Potentially even close to Notre Dame, Mishawaka area. There could be very broad rotation with this storm as it moves through. But gusty winds, rotation, that's going to be the main concern. Let's widen this view just a little bit. That's perfect right there, Aaron, because I want to focus near Granger, for example, Edwardsburg. That's another area where we could be looking at some very broad rotation within this thunderstorm as it moves through. Even though that tornado warning is for the southern part of St. Joseph County. North Liberty, for example, is where we're likely seeing some of that very, that a little more of that condensed or stronger rotation within that thunderstorm. But again, we have a lot going on right now across the area. Very broad rotation that could lead to funnel clouds or even the possibility of a touchdown for some places in terms of a tornado. But that's why we are staying on the air with you folks, even though you may not be experiencing the heavy rain, the wind, the possible rotation. Other areas in Michiana could be. And so that's why we're going to keep a close eye on things right now. For the specific tornado warning part of the storm, so again, that includes North Liberty, Walkerton, La Paz, Lakeville included in that thunderstorm. Coontz Lake is another place. There are multiple areas within this tornado warning where we are seeing broad rotation. So just near Coontz Lake, for example, in Walkerton, in between there, there's a very broad area of rotation. And then also north of Walkerton, in between Walkerton and North Liberty, there's very broad rotation within this thunderstorm. But what's going on in Walkerton right now, that is likely if a tornado or a funnel cloud were happening at the moment within this storm, that would be the most likely place, given what I am seeing on storm tracker radar when we use that velocity function. Velocity just measures the direction and the speed of the winds as they're moving through the thunderstorm. Now, when we look at what's going on in northern St. Joseph County, close to South Bend, again, you see kind of this green color and the red color. Not necessarily, there's a lot of science that goes into this. Green just means the wind is going in one direction. Red means it's going in a different direction. When you see the two of those come together in a very tight area, a very localized area, that is where there would be a possible funnel cloud or a possible tornado. In this case, it's very broad. It's taking up a lot of geographical space. So this would likely indicate that we have rotation within the thunderstorm, but not necessarily tight enough where there could be a tornado actively occurring. Let's pull up what's happening in South Bend right now from the St. Joseph Health System SkyCam. You could definitely see that rain. You could see the wind whipping the camera a little bit. kind of some scary looking clouds happening in the sky right now. But again, this is a situation where there's a lot of rain happening too within this thunderstorm. And so if there were something actively happening in terms of a tornado or a funnel cloud, it would be very difficult to see. So right now, as we're looking at those clouds, it's hard to determine if we are actively seeing something at the moment. But we want you to take this situation seriously. If you do not have to leave your house, I would stay at home if you're in South Bend, if you're in Mishawaka, Granger, because this situation is one where there could be rotation or a funnel cloud that develops very quickly. One thing I am seeing from this camera, these clouds are moving very fast as this storm is moving through, especially right underneath the banner. That's where we're seeing that movement from the right side of the banner to the left. So this is a very fast moving part of the storm, and it's so broad, that rotation, that there could be a funnel cloud trying to develop within this storm, even though it would be very difficult for us to see on that sky cam right now. You saw a flash of lightning, another big issue we're going to be dealing with: lightning, heavy rain, potentially power outages too. Aaron, let's put the reflectivity back up on Storm Tracker radar so we could talk about where we're seeing the heaviest rain. We can hear it in Granger at our station, or in Mishawaka on the north side. This is likely going to move into Granger, Osceola, going to see some heavy rain, gusty winds picking up. And then let's focus on that storm that is down near North Liberty and Walkerton, where we have that tornado warning, to talk about where we're seeing the heaviest rain. Right now, it looks like Walkerton has got the strongest winds. It's got the heaviest rain outside of North Liberty as well. That's likely where I would expect to see the heaviest of that rain. The latest information that I have on that tornado warning is that there is still, it's just radar indicated, there is not a confirmed tornado based on the latest warning that is issued for this storm, but it goes until 4 o'clock Eastern time. Again, the counties for that are St. Joseph, Stark, Marshall, and LaPorte County. So this is the southern part of St. Joseph County. Aaron, let's zoom in into that warning so we can see just that warning and focus on that. That view right there is perfect. So we talked about Walkerton likely seeing the heaviest of the rain. North Liberty seeing some heavy rain as well. Plymouth likely going to be seeing that rain starting to pick up here very shortly. Same thing with La Paz. You've got some light rain out there now, but that rain is going to pick up in intensity as the storm gets closer. Even along US 31, I know this is a very well-traveled highway. Same thing with US 6. Conditions along both of those highways are going to deteriorate very quickly as the storm moves closer. It looks like we have updated information regarding warnings. Aaron, what's the latest information you have?
3: Yeah, they're continuing the severe thunderstorm warning for St. Joseph, Northern Marshall, East Central LaPorte, Southwestern Cass, and Southeastern Berrien counties for 60-mile-per-hour winds, some small hail, and keeping the tornado possible tag.
4: Okay, let's take a quick look at what's going on for the southern part of this storm. This is the part that we initially broke into coverage for as that storm was moving into parts of Stark and Pulaski counties. This is actually weakening as it's moving through the area, which is some very good news. Yes, there is still severe thunderstorm warning included with this storm. However, as it's been moving through the southern portions of our community, we've been seeing it weaken. The winds have not been as strong. The rain is not as heavy. But that's good. However, the threat still exists. But now we've started to see things transition into more of that threat for rotation within the middle part of that line of storms, which is where we have that tornado warning actively going on for parts of the area. Again, this is included, or I should say St. Joseph County is included within this thunderstorm, this tornado warned storm. However, South Bend is not included in this tornado warning. I do want to put the velocity data, that's those wind direction data, back on here and focus on two areas. Let's focus on South Bend first, because if you're in South Bend, depending on where you are, you may have heard sirens off in the distance. And that's because there has been some areas of embedded rotation within this thunderstorm. When we look for rotation, we look for where areas that are red and green come together in a very tight circle or a couplet. We don't have any of those going on near South Bend. However, it's been very broad. It's taking up a larger space. What that tells us is that within this thunderstorm, there is the possibility that parts of it are rotating. But any amount of rotation could develop into a funnel cloud, and it could develop into a tornado. And it could happen in between radar scans. So that's why the current warning that includes South Bend, includes Mishawaka and Granger, has that tornado possible tag. Let's talk about the tornado warning, because at the latest updates, this is for the possibility of a tornado. There is not a tornado actively occurring, but the rotation within this thunderstorm is a little more organized. It's a little stronger. And so that is where, if there were a tornado or a funnel cloud actively occurring or trying to develop, this is the spot where it has the best chance of happening. Let's put an updated storm track on this part of the storm, since this is currently the strongest part of the storm that we have moving through our area. And this is the one that has the greatest concern, according to the National Weather Service. So right now, it looks like Walkerton is where we're seeing that rotation based on the latest radar scan that we have. La Paz would likely see that rotation probably by 4:04 p.m., so within the next half hour. So if you're in La Paz, I would say you have 10 minutes before you need to be in your safe place. The sooner you get in there, the better, because you are in that safe place. You don't have to worry. But likely going to see that storm arrive in La Paz by 4:04. Again, we talked about how Walkerton is seeing that rotation right now. The rotation itself is actually right on the county line of St. Joseph County and Marshall County. So if you're familiar with U.S. 6 in northern Marshall County, just north of there is the county line. That is likely going to be the path that this storm is going to take, right along the county line. So that means 31, for example, is going to be a place where we're going to see that rotation get to be potentially an issue. You can also see kind of the leading edge of this storm. There's little inflow notches. So where the wind is coming into the storm, as the wind is coming in, it's getting picked up, kicked up and spinning a little bit. And that is where the possibility exists for there to be some very brief, very broad rotation there as well, right along the leading edge. But along the leading edge, that's where we would have the likelihood of seeing damaging wind threat rather than that of a tornadic activity, but still likely going to cause some issues in terms of damage. Aaron, we just have still those two severe thunderstorm warnings in addition to that tornado warning, correct?
3: Yes, that's correct. And they just updated that tornado warning. It is still radar indicated. It is in effect until 4:00 Eastern for southwestern St. Joseph and northwestern.
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6: Now, from the Glass Doctor of Indiana Weather Center, here's your storm alert weather forecast.
7: A severe thunderstorm warning is in effect.
8: Strong to severe storms through the evening, then drying out. Lows near 70. Dry and breezy tomorrow. Highs low 80s. The rest of the week looks quiet and seasonable, with highs in the low to mid 80s. Dry until the end of the week, when a few showers arrive Friday. Highs will stay in the low to mid 80s through the weekend, with a little lower humidity. I'm WSBT 22 meteorologist Jessica Burns.
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4: I still expect there to be some gusty winds right on the southern portions of Pulaski County. So we're talking south of Winnemac, for example, right along 35 as that exits Winnemac and goes toward.
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4: Seeing some strong winds moving through Plymouth right now. Very broad rotation. Again, this does not scream the possibility of a tornado to me at the moment based on what I'm seeing. This is more of a threat where we would likely see 60 mile per hour winds, even potentially higher in ground truth as this storm moves through. Again, the warning itself, it takes up a large area to account for what's going on within this storm. But overall, right now in Plymouth, we're likely seeing some very gusty winds. Aaron, do you have any updated information?
3: I sure do. The severe thunderstorm warning for LaPorte County and Stark County has been canceled.
4: Okay, so that is some very good news. They've canceled one of the severe thunderstorm warnings, but that means we still have that tornado warning in place for southern St. Joseph County, Marshall County, parts of those counties. It's not completely for all of those counties. It looks like, yeah, the tornado warning for northeastern Star. Let's kind of refocus and just kind of give everybody a heads up. It's 3:36 in the afternoon. We have a tornado-warned thunderstorm moving through the area. It is south of South Bend, but it is right along the southern portions of St. Joseph County and the northern portions of Marshall County. So pretty much including La Paz. Plymouth is included in that tornado warning as well. Walkerton had a little bit of that rotation earlier as well. Stretching from Niles all the way down to the southern portions of Michiana, there is a severe thunderstorm warning. That threat is mainly for winds of 60 to maybe even 70 miles per hour. But within that line and within the thunderstorms themselves, we could be looking at the possibility of seeing rotation. Now, we're going to stay on the air as long as that threat for rotation continues to be a possibility with these storms, because it's a situation where this rotation is so broad that in between those radar scans that we get every few minutes, there could be a brief spin up within those thunderstorms. There could be a brief funnel cloud that tries to develop, tries to touch down, but may not quite get there. But that threat is there because until it reaches the ground, we've got a funnel cloud that we deal with. And it is not a tornado until it technically touches the ground. Aaron, let's put the reflectivity on here so we can see what is going on with the storms. You can see that bowing line of thunderstorms stretching from south of South Bend all the way down to Rochester, Winnemac. That is where we're seeing both the severe thunderstorm warnings and tornado warnings right now. Along US 31, that is where the wind is going to be the strongest. The rain is going to be the strongest as well. Speaking of Plymouth, we actually have an NDOT camera that has the conditions of what we're dealing with. Let's pull that up for you and talk about what we're seeing. So this is in Plymouth right now, downtown Plymouth. Definitely a rainy sight. You can see those cars slowing down due to the lower visibility. And this is included in the tornado warning that's actively moving through our area. Plymouth is included within that tornado warning. As of now, we do not have any reports of a tornado in that area, but the possibility is there given the rotation that is associated with this thunderstorm. In fact, let's go back to radar. Let's focus on that part of the storm that has the rotation and highlight those areas where a possible tornado could be happening. So right now, as we put velocity data back on here, this is not very organized. I will be honest with you and say that. However, near Walkerton, North Liberty, that is likely areas where we would possibly see rotation and therefore a possible tornado within this storm. However, ahead of that, along 31, for example, that's where the threat for very strong straight line winds would likely be an issue. This would move close to 331, for example. Areas like Bremen, down near Bourbon, that is likely going to be a spot that is going to see conditions deteriorate here within the next half hour. For example, Bremen, not included in the tornado warning. It's included in the severe thunderstorm warning, but conditions are likely going to worsen within the next 10 to 15 minutes as that storm makes its way close to Bremen. Kind of the same thing with Napanee. The storm is mostly moving along the county line, so just along US 6, parallel with US 6. So Napanee is a spot that would likely see impacts from this storm here within the next half hour. Wakarusa probably going to see conditions deteriorate as well. Aaron, let's put the regular reflectivity back up on the storm, and I want to put an updated storm track on here as well. Let's start that storm track along 31, because that is where we're seeing the strongest part of the storm right now, and do a storm track from there. This storm is moving to the east. I'm getting an updated speed. It is still 15 miles per hour. So that's why you may be tuning in. You may be in South Bend and trying to figure out what's going on. This storm is still moving very slow, so there will be times where it may sound like we are repeating ourselves, but we are doing the best we can with the information we have. Because it's moving so slow, we're not getting very many updates as this storm moves. Speaking of that, Aaron, do you have any storm reports from earlier when this storm moved through other parts of LaPorte County and Stark County?
3: No reports of damage, which is a good thing. The only thing that we have in right now is estimated winds of 50 miles per hour along 200 West Street Road and 14 Fulton County. That is by amateur radio storm spotter. So certainly some very heavy winds. That is the only report that we've gotten in our area so far.
4: Now, in terms of power outages, that's another thing that we've been monitoring here in our newsroom. I just got a note from our newsroom that says 28,000 customers in Indiana are without power. Most of those are in Northwest Indiana. So we're talking Lake County, Porter County, Jasper, Newton County. That is where this storm was really packing a punch. At times, that warning for those, or the storm had warnings that included the possibility of 100 miles per hour wind speeds for this thunderstorm. This is the same storm that's moving through. However, it is not packing as much of a punch. But still, power outages, some wind damage, those are going to be the biggest things that we keep an eye on as this storm moves through. The good news is that right now we only have that one tornado warning, and conditions are improving in South Bend. In fact, we can hear the rain really lessen here at our station.
3: Yeah, and also taking a look here, I'm looking at a separate radar behind the scenes over here. That broad rotation I was seeing earlier in the northern part, South Bend, and going towards Granger has really dissipated.
4: It has. Let's pull that up and talk about where we're seeing that rotation, where we're seeing the conditions improve, because we did spend a good amount of time talking about what was going on. Earlier, we were looking in South Bend, which is back here, and there were some very broad areas of that red and green coming together. That storm has now moved east, and we do not have any, or really, we barely have any rotation actively seen. There may be some pockets of gusty winds as these storms move through, but the good news is that we do not have that threat for any localized rotation anymore as this storm moves through. That's specifically in northern St. Joseph County. But we still have that tornado warning for southern St. Joseph County and northern Marshall County, pretty much stretching from Plymouth all the way to Lakeville and just south of the bypass in South Bend. That is the northern extent and the southern extent of that storm. The rotation associated with this is very broad. We're not looking at very organized areas of rotation, but it's broad enough that within radar scans, as these storms move across the area, there could be some localized rotation. There could even be a funnel cloud, or in between these radar scans we get, there could be a brief moment in time where we see a tornado potentially touch down and then lift back up. A little bit of a sporadic nature that we're dealing with out there with the storms today. But the good news is things are not as strong as what they were earlier. We've got a new severe thunderstorm warning that has just been issued. Let's put reflectivity on and talk about that newest warning. The newest warning that we have out there is for parts of St. Joseph County, Kosciuszko County, Elkhart County, and Marshall County. This warning goes until 4:15 p.m. Latest updates we have is that severe thunderstorms were located along a line extending from near Lakeville to Bremen to near Bourbon, and it was moving to the east at 30 miles per hour. So that is an update that we have for you. Earlier, we were tracking this storm, and it was only moving 15 miles per hour, but this is moving at 30 miles per hour. Now, the latest things we're concerned about with this storm are 60 mile per hour wind gusts. Notice that they did not include the possibility of a tornado with this warning. That's some good news, right? That's the latest information we have, Aaron?
3: This one, it's not a tornado warning, but it does still carry the tornado possible.
4: Okay, I must be reading a different tornado warning then. So we still have that tornado warning in place. We still have now I'm getting an updated list that I'm reading. And yes, that one still has the tornado possible tag. Thank you for that correction. But overall, the storm is gaining a little bit of speed, which is good. But it also still has the possibility of there being a tornado. The good news with this warning is that it no longer carries as much of a threat where they felt the need to extend the tornado warning, but rather giving that severe thunderstorm warning with that very broad tornado possible consideration on it, meaning that there's nothing very widespread in terms of rotation, but it's very broad and it could happen in between scans. You've got some updated info?
3: I sure do. For those in that were around the South Bend, Granger area, Elkhart, where we were seeing that severe thunderstorm warning incoming, it has been expired.
4: Okay, that is some very good news. So it's the northern portion of that warning, right? Is that what you were saying?
3: Yes, that northern portion. Let me pull up here your current alerts.
4: There, okay,
3: that northern area has been either canceled and or expired.
4: And it looks like the southern warning was allowed to expire too, which makes sense. It's 3:46, and I believe that warning only went until 3:45. So let's do that. Let's talk about the warnings we have. Since it's 3:46, we are keeping a close eye on Doppler radar because we've had that threat for severe weather this afternoon. Right now, we have a tornado warning for southern St. Joseph County and northern Marshall County until 4 o'clock. This is for a radar-indicated rotation within this thunderstorm, so no tornado actively occurring. But we also have a severe thunderstorm warning for southern St. Joseph County, southwestern Elkhart County, northwestern Kosciuszko County, and then northeastern Marshall County. That warning goes until 4:15. This does carry the possibility of there being rotation within the thunderstorm and therefore a very brief tornado. However, there is an overall weakening trend with that storm. Let's look at where that strongest part of the storm is right now. So here's Lakeville. Here's Argus. It's pretty much a line extending between those two communities, stretching to the east. Napanee is included within this severe thunderstorm warning. Indiana 19 is included within this warning as well. You can see the strongest winds are east of Plymouth. They're very close to Highway 10, and that's moving to the east. We talked about how it's moving at about 30 miles per hour. The good news with this is that the strongest part of the storm is now moving out of the tornado warned area. So it would not surprise me if we see that tornado warning allowed to be expired early or canceled early, or if they're just going to let it expire naturally at 4 o'clock to encompass all those concerns. But overall, this storm is packing a punch with the possibility of 60 mile per hour wind gusts as it moves across our area. It is now seeing some pretty strong wind. Let's zoom in a little closer along the leading edge of where we're seeing those gusty winds. Bremen is likely seeing things getting a little bit uncomfortable right now in terms of those wind gusts. Same thing with Bourbon. Another area, for example, Etna Green, you do not have those strong winds yet, but within the next 5 minutes, if you're tuning in from there, you're likely going to see things get very windy. Wakarusa, Napanee, those areas are not seeing the strongest winds yet, but you will be here soon as this storm moves through. Let's actually put a storm track on this part of the storm, Aaron, and just focus as it goes to the east. Again, it is moving to the east at 30 miles per hour. So it's picked up speed a little bit, but it's still a fairly slow moving storm. But Bremen, likely going to see that storm within minutes. We're talking maybe 2 minutes. Napanee, we've mentioned you folks a lot.
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4: 4:07 p.m. is when we're going to see those winds and the rain and the storm itself start to move in. Warsaw will see that storm by 4:15, Syracuse by 4:33, and Millersburg, if the storm stays at its current strength and speed, you will likely see that at 4:38 p.m. Let's widen the view just a little bit. Let's clear things out. Let's put the reflectivity back on here rather than the velocity data and talk about where we're seeing the heaviest rain. Because if you are driving anywhere within this warning, that is going to be another issue. You can probably hear the rain if you're in any of those warned areas. You can probably feel those winds or hear the wind rattling things around here and there, especially across Marshall County, southern St. Joseph County, and even into parts of Fulton County. Even though we do not have a warning in place for areas like Rochester, you can see on Doppler radar, it is still raining pretty hard down there, and we're likely seeing visibility limited as a result. But the good news is that we do not have a severe thunderstorm warning for that part of the county. Aaron, I know what we've been focusing on, gusty winds and rotation. What does the hail threat look like with these storms?
3: Right now, the hail threat for these storms are sub 1 inch, so about 3/4 in diameter.
4: Okay, so we're talking still some potential for there being hail as these storms move through. But to remind you folks out there, 1/4 is the size for severe hail. What's the latest info you have, Aaron?
3: The tornado warning has been expired.
4: Okay, so it is no longer a place, or it will expire at 4 o'clock?
3: It looks like it'll be expiring at 4, but they're letting it fade out.
4: Okay, that is some very good news. So as you heard Aaron say, they are going to allow that tornado warning. Once it expires at 4 o'clock, they are not going to expand it any further. They are going to let that severe thunderstorm warning carry over. But we are going to continue to stay on the air with you folks until that tornado threat is no longer an issue. So until that tornado warning goes away, what will likely happen here is we will probably end our coverage around the time that WSBT news at 4 o'clock starts to give you the news of the day, because we've got a lot of stories that our newsroom is actively working on in addition to these storms that are pushing through. But the good news is we're starting to see that tornado threat really wind down across the area. And really, we're just looking at the threat for gusty winds. Now, we still may have some rotation within these storms, but let's kind of focus, Aaron, on where we're seeing the heaviest rain and the strongest winds within these storms, because we still have that severe thunderstorm warning that goes into place until 4:15. Aaron, what's the latest information you...
3: Things, too, just in general, is some very, very heavy rains. It can make travel very difficult, and if you're in a high-profile vehicle, those winds can make it very tough to be driving in as well.
4: One of the other things we've been watching as these storms have moved through, because they've been heavy rain producers, they've been gusty wind producers, there have been a lot of power outages that we've been watching. When we look at those power outages, with the latest numbers that we're seeing right now is more than 30,000 people without power. The majority of those outages are in Lake County, Indiana. But as these storms move through, I do expect that we're going to see these numbers go up, especially as we're getting those numbers in from areas like Fulton County, Marshall County, Stark County, because these storms are still going through at the moment. And that is courtesy of poweroutage.com with regard to those power outages. The good news is that we do not have any reports of any tornadoes from this line of storms as it moved through. Correct, Aaron?
3: Yeah, I've received no reports of tornadoes moving through the area. I've also received no real reports of damage either, which is also good news. But as you just saw moments ago, the damage that we are dealing with is in terms of power outages.
4: Right. And with the way that the weather has been today, it's been hot, it's been humid. And until all of this rain clears out of here, we're still going to experience those humid and very warm and sticky conditions. And so the longer that we deal with those power outages, it's still going to be problematic for those of you that don't have power. But the-

0: at 4. We will likely get started with that at 4 o'clock and then kind of keep an update on those storms as they move through. Aaron, again, we've got very little storm reports as a whole, correct?
1: Yeah, that's correct. Very little storm reports for our area as a whole. Majority of the storm reports are coming from the Chicagoland area. National Weather Service Chicago, I just looked moments ago, said they are currently monitoring the storms ongoing in areas such as Milwaukee. Right now, they believe the main threat for those storms at this time are damaging winds and hail. However, they are once again not ruling out the opportunity for some rotation as those continue to move south.
0: Okay, so that's some very good news. But still, rotation, something we're still going to watch. The good news is that sometimes as these storms move over Lake Michigan, the lake will kind of suck a lot of the energy out of these storms. But on the other hand, Lake Michigan can also throw a wrench within these storms. We've had several instances over the years where we watch a storm, it looks like it's going to peter out, but then it moves onshore and it just strengthens and causes havoc across the area. So overall, we're going to be looking and keeping a close eye on this storm as it moves south. So it's 3:56. We will likely be getting started with our newscast here soon, but let's just kind of go back home in terms of the Doppler radar looking at Michiana, talking about what we had. We've been watching a line of showers and storms that have prompted severe thunderstorm and tornado warnings move through the area. It started in southern LaPorte, Pulaski, and Stark counties. It has moved south and east, pretty much along and south of US 6. It has prompted tornado warnings. The current tornado warning that we have right now includes Marshall County and St. Joseph County, but that warning will expire at 4 o'clock. The only other warning we have is a severe thunderstorm warning for parts of Elkhart County, Kosciuszko County, St. Joseph County, and Marshall County. That warning expires at 4:15. Now, those are the only two warnings that we have. I still expect there to be gusty winds, sub-severe criteria, which means still going to be pretty gusty, but severe criteria is around 60 miles per hour or so, so we're likely going to see those weaker winds there. But heavy rain, lightning going to be an issue. Those wind gusts going to be elevated too. The threat is not over. We still have more opportunities for severe weather as well through the rest of the afternoon. Because Aaron, we still have a severe thunderstorm watch across the area, right?
1: Yeah, that severe thunderstorm watch has not been canceled. Nothing's happened with it at this time. I did just get a quick update about the severe thunderstorm warning. They are keeping it in effect until 4:15.
0: Okay.
1: And it looks like, okay, the tornado possible tag is still on it, so still not ruling it out. It's for quarter-inch size hail and 60-mile-per-hour winds.
0: Okay, so we still have the threat for winds up.
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3: 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We coordinate it all. We hear a lot that, oh my, there are so many options. It gets confusing. We're not sure what to do. We help guide you through that process. We don't dictate. We listen to what you're telling us. Okay, I want a sofa that's 78 inches. I want it this, this, this. And a lot of times we'll say, well, you know, it would really help if we saw the room. We'll come out to the house and help you. But if you want just that one sofa, we can help you find the sofa. If you say, I want the whole room, we can coordinate everything. But we work with you through that process. It's not our taste. It's not necessarily what we see. It's we're trying to give you a finished product that reflects you. Come in. Look at what we have. See what we have to offer. And we would love the opportunity to show you what we can do.
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6: The president making history in Michigan. I'm Lisa Brady, Fox News, just becoming the first sitting president to visit a GM facility.

0: The National Weather Service in northern Indiana has issued a severe thunderstorm warning for southwestern Elkhart County, Indiana, southeastern St. Joseph County, Indiana, northwestern Kosciusko County, Indiana, eastern Marshall County, Indiana, until 4:15 p.m. Eastern Daylight Time. At 3:43 p.m. Eastern Daylight Time, severe thunderstorms were located along a line extending from near Lakeville to Bremen to near Bourbon, moving east at 30 miles per hour. Hazard, 60 miles per hour wind gusts. Source, radar indicated. Impact, expect damage to roofs, siding, and trees. Locations impacted include Napanee, Bremen, Bourbon, Wakarusa, Lakeville, Locke, Etna Green, Hoffman Lake, Inwood, Atwood, Hastings, Woodland, Palestine, Old Tip Town, Clunet, Lake of the Woods, and Wyatt. Remain alert for a possible tornado. Tornadoes can develop quickly from severe thunderstorms. If you spot a tornado, go at once into the basement or small central room in a sturdy structure. For your protection, move to an interior room on the lowest floor of a building. Repeating, a severe thunderstorm warning has been issued until 4:15 p.m. Eastern Daylight Time for the following counties in Indiana, Elkhart, Kosciusko, Marshall, and St. Joseph.
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3: I'm Victor Garcia in the MNC News Center. Among our top local stories, a routine traffic stop in LaPorte County turned into a major drug arrest after the same vehicle was stopped twice in one day.
4: Police say the first stop happened Thursday morning on I-94 near Michigan City. Officers found a small amount of marijuana and about $10,000 in cash, but released the occupants. A little more than 3 hours later, the same officer spotted the vehicle returning from Michigan with a different driver behind the wheel. During a second search, investigators say they found 15 pounds of marijuana, additional marijuana products, THC vape cartridges, and pre-rolled marijuana cigarettes inside a storage tote in the trunk. Police say 45-year-old Calvin Ezell of Columbia, Missouri, admitted the marijuana belonged to him. He is being held in the LaPorte County Jail on a felony charge of dealing in marijuana. If convicted, he could face up to 6 years in prison. Alyssa Foster, MNC News.
3: And the Michigan Supreme Court has ruled that the smell of marijuana alone is no longer enough for police to search a vehicle without a warrant. In a 5-2 decision, the court said the odor of cannabis by itself does not establish probable cause that a crime has been committed. Since recreational marijuana was legalized in Michigan in 2018, possessing small amounts is generally a civil infraction rather than a criminal offense. Police must now have additional evidence before conducting a vehicle search based on marijuana.
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3: Checking traffic and weather. Expect possible slowdowns along US 33 in Goshen this evening with the Elkhart County 4-H Fair taking place. Drivers in Cass County should plan for delays beginning this week. A major resurfacing project starts today on US 12 between M62 East and Union Road. Portions of the highway will be closed or restricted through early November. In South Bend, there's a closure on Soren near the intersection with Arthur for sewer work, detour with Bissell and Eddy. And East Calvert Street has restrictions between South Michigan and Fellow Street for milling and paving.
2: Now, from the Glass Doctor of Indiana Weather Center, here's your storm alert weather forecast.
5: A severe thunderstorm warning is in effect.
6: Strong to severe storms through the evening, then drying out. Lows near 70. Dry and breezy tomorrow. Highs low 80s. The rest of the week looks quiet and seasonable, with highs in the low to mid 80s. Dry until the end of the week when a few showers arrive Friday. Highs will stay in the low to mid 80s through the weekend with a little lower humidity. I'm WSBT 22 meteorologist Jessica Burns.
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0: And good afternoon. Thank you for tuning in to The Burning Truth. I am your host, Casey Hendrickson. And just real quick, you're not getting the live stream on Rumble today because I'm dealing with sciatica. So I'm standing up. I'm doing various weird things. I don't really need that on camera. But for those of you who are welcome back to the audience from the storm warnings, just keep in mind that there are more storms that are likely going to be hitting the entire listening area tonight. For those of you out in Warsaw, Fort Wayne, you've got weather coming towards you, so be prepared. Luckily, we didn't get any actual tornadoes drop in from the storm that hit much of the audience here just a few minutes ago, but there has been some up in like Appleton, Wisconsin. So we're still waiting to see like what happens with those other storms. There's a bunch of like these tiny little storms that are kind of all over the Midwest right now, and they're all heading east. So we're various points of the audience are going to catch some of that. Most of them are really wet and pretty windy. So just keep that in mind. But luckily, there hasn't been a mass tornado outbreak today, but there have been some associated with some of these storms. So just keep your head on a swivel. Make sure you're paying attention to the news just in case. All right, we got to talk about Fauci because, again, this isn't really new information. Everybody understands that Fauci is human scum and human filth. And if you don't think that Fauci is human scum, defend him torturing puppy beagles. Go ahead. I'll wait. Yeah, I didn't think so. So we've got portions of his diary that have been released. And this is a damning indictment against Fauci. Just in case there was anybody out there under the slightest little bit who thought that maybe Fauci was just trying his best because you weren't really paying attention to everything that was happening and you didn't really know what was going on. But this is it proves people like me 100% correct and anybody else who went against people like me 100% wrong. This is just who this guy is. This is a guy who is in love with fame. He was the dork, the nerd from school who had no friends, and now all of a sudden everybody loves him. Everybody is celebrating him, and he immediately jumped at it. It's the epitome of power corrupts. And yes, we'll get into Jake Tapper because there's a real argument that Jake Tapper should not have a job right now for various reasons, but particularly the Fauci thing. We'll get into that. But this is not a great look for Anthony Fauci. So while we were dealing with COVID and burying people that we loved or being refused to be with the people that we loved in their dying moments, Fauci was writing in his diary about how awesome it was that he got to hang out with celebrities. Fauci's diary entry for May 21st, 2020 is one of the most grotesque documents you will ever read. It opens with the mounting COVID death toll and people dying across the country, then abruptly pivots into an extended exercise in self-congratulation about his newfound fame. How is someone so profoundly narcissistic ever allowed to accumulate so much power and rise so high? It really is, it's special. At task force meeting, I stressed the problem about PPEs being diverting to testing as opposed to HCWs. I also emphasized this strongly at the subsequent press conference. Again, we met with POTUS after the TF meeting and in preparation for the presser. Very good press conference. Big front page article about me appeared in the Washington Post. Very flattering. The situation with my national and international fame is explosive and really unimaginable. It is not hyperbole to say that today I am the most famous and talked about person in the country and one of the most recognizable, well, he says person in the world. Countless profiles on me in multiple media. I cannot even read all the things that they are writing, that they have written about me, misspelled about, since I am so busy. Seriously. POTUS seems to be enamored of me, even though I am taking the spotlight away from him. We are developing a very unique and interesting relationship. The entire Secret Service Corps is coming over to me and chatting. They let me into the first gate without even checking ID. Everyone is worried about my health and welfare, probably because it is all over the place that I am almost 80 years old. How many of you have a journal or a diary? Do you write like this? It's most people will use their journal or their diary to document stuff, maybe have a therapy session with themselves. I am so famous. My word. What a window into who he is. And shocker, he is exactly who we told you he was. Fauci is the sad little man, just like the song. And if you don't know the song, look it up. Sad Little Man. Great tune. You know, my kids still request to listen to that one. Hey, what's that song about that guy who tortured puppies? You mean Sad Little Man? It's about Fauci. They love that tune. Dr. Naomi Wolf, the bigger news may be in plain sight. 2 months into the pandemic and the lockdowns, when media were screaming that people were dying left and right, Dr. Fauci tallied 272 total deaths. John Bedouin Sr. has analyzed death records in Massachusetts and found that the average COVID death was at 2 years older than the average non-COVID death. So people were dying because they were at the ends of their lives. And this is being racked up as COVID. This is true. We covered this extensively. So question, in May of 2020, was there, in fact, a pandemic? Or maybe there were no or few unusual deaths at the time, and Dr. Fauci knew this. I mean, it's an interesting take that Dr. Naomi Wolf has taken. She's not above mistakes, Naomi Wolf. She's made many. She's had some things that are not accurate said over the years, that's for sure. A lot of people responding to this. You know, God complexes in medicine are very real. But there's so much here. And when you get people like Britt Hume weighing in on it, and we're going to go through some of the stuff that Senator Rand Paul released. We're going to be picking apart this diary for a while, guys. Just letting you know. But I want you to see into who Dr. Fauci really is. Because he is a guy who relished attention and relished fame above anything else. Which is why when he told you that masks were stupid and he saw an opportunity to use them, he used them. Because he originally told you that masking was dumb and it didn't make any sense. Because, again, 100% of all medical and scientific literature before COVID said that when you're talking about an airborne virus. And then all of a sudden he was at a baseball game where he had his mask down, and then he has mask up, then he had it down, then he had it up. And suddenly he was masking everywhere. You need to know who he really was. For those of you who still don't understand, you're going to find out. Hopefully you'll stay with us so we can read you some of this stuff. We got more coming up. You're tuned in to The Burning Truth.
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0: And good afternoon. Thank you for tuning in to The Burning Truth. I am your host, Casey Hendrickson. So, Britt Hume, this is not getting the coverage it deserves. Is that because so many media luminaries were so chummy with the man at the center of a major medical controversy? And he's posting about Senator Rand Paul releasing Dr. Fauci's diary. My investigation uncovered that Anthony Fauci kept a diary. What he wrote privately and what he told the country are two different stories. Today, I'm releasing his entries from December 2019 through December 2022. You can get some of the notes on his social media. I don't know if he used the girly font and color like specifically when Rand Paul released all of this. I don't know. But Tony's diary, during his time as NIAID director, and particularly during the COVID pandemic, Dr. Anthony Fauci took meticulous notes about his work. He made note of conversations, decisions, and his thoughts about actions taken by politicians and other officials. This is his own historical record containing almost daily entries. Later in the pandemic, he gloried in the positive attention that he was receiving from legacy media and demonized those who questioned his official narrative, like me. Remember, Rand Paul was right about many things, including ventilators, and Fauci dismissed him. People died because nobody listened to Rand Paul. Many entries in Fauci's daily historical account completely undermine the official narrative that Fauci and other public health officials espoused. The first alarm went straight to Fauci. On January 31st, James Farrer patched him into a call with Christiane Anderson. Eddie Holmes was already in the loop. They were not trading internet rumors. They were staring at the Turin cleavage site, I guess, discussing deliberate insertion and weighing whether the virus had escaped from a laboratory. Before most Americans knew that there was an origins debate, the government's top infectious disease official was already confronting the lab scenario. Now, again, this is important that people understand what is happening here. He didn't just join the process, he set it in motion. After the January 31st warning, Fauci proposed a larger expert group called HHS officials, consulted Alex Azar, and brought in Francis Collins. The government then split the work into two tracks. A security side review through OSTP and the national academies, and an international scientific track led by Fauci and Farrer. Fauci was not on the edge of the origins inquiry. He was helping design it from the first night, February 1st. The call included Collins, Farrer, Valance, Anderson, Holmes, and others. We talked about this call many times on the show throughout COVID and after. According to Fauci's own account, Fauci and Drosden argued for a natural origin. The rest thought deliberate insertion was possible, meaning it was intentionally released. With Xi Zhengyi's coronavirus work hanging over the discussion, Fauci wrote, quote, "We could not let this go." His diary describes a room divided over a lab scenario, not a room that had ruled one out. On February 6th, keep in mind, we didn't have the pandemic didn't officially hit the United States until March. It had actually hit us the previous year, but we didn't know. On February 6th, the government's first formal review found no clear evidence of malfeasance, but still said the issue needed investigation. By April 17th, Fauci was telling the country the virus was totally consistent with a natural species jump, which we now know is complete hogwash. By May, he was brushing aside a laboratory accident as a circular argument, the possibility that had triggered urgent calls, a security review, and an international conference was suddenly presented to the public as barely worth entertaining. In May of 2021, Fauci wrote that HHS public affairs officials resisted an NIH statement, proactive talking points, and direct responses to congressional inquiries about Wuhan. His warning was blunt. If the government stayed quiet, it would look like we're covering things up. That is exactly how deep the credibility problem had become. The fight was no longer confined to the science. It was now about what NIH would say and what answers Congress would receive. Again, that's May of 2021. Let's get our story straight, so that way we don't get in trouble. On July 7th, 2021, Fauci met with Beth Cameron and Meyer Bitar, I think, the NSC Senior Director for Intelligence Programs, inside the EEOB SCIF, that's classified room. Fauci wrote that the FBI had no idea what they're talking about because it was convinced COVID originated in a laboratory leak. He then urged the National Security Council officials to work closely with Anderson, Holmes, Gary, and Rommel, the same scientific circle at the center of the early origins calls. Fauci was not just listening to the intelligence debate. He was actively arguing against the FBI's position and directing officials towards the experts that he trusted. So when the FBI looked at this, which we've talked about on the show, like, it sure looks like this came out of Wuhan, which, by the way, I told you in December of 2019. What he instead did is he started steering FBI officials to the experts that he controlled. After another conversation with Anderson, Fauci wrote that he felt much better knowing Anderson backed what he had been saying. Then late EcoHealth reports showed increased viral growth in sicker mice. Fauci acknowledged that some would call it a gain of function, but held the line. It was not gain of function by, quote, our definition. We've talked about this before as well. By the definition, it is. By his definition, it isn't. But then the argument had narrowed from what actually happened in Wuhan to who got to define what those terms are. Now, that's the official outline from Senator Paul, but it's not even remotely everything. We got more coming up. You're tuned into The Burning Truth.
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14: In the MNC News Center, I'm Victor Garcia. Among our top local stories, a tourniquet can mean the difference between life and death after a shooting or stabbing. That's what happened last week as an Indianapolis officer was shot and a tourniquet was used before help arrived.
15: There are more shootings, there are more stabbings, unfortunately, than there were 25, 30 years ago.
14: Central Indiana Police Foundation Executive Director Lisa Rawlings touting the success of the tourniquets. She says one of the officers shot has already been released from the hospital, while the other continues to recover. Early in-person voting is now available across Michigan ahead of next week's primary election. Voting continues through Sunday, August 2nd, before the primary on Tuesday, August 4th. The ballot includes races for governor, U.S. Senate, and all 13 congressional seats, including districts covering Berrien and Cass counties. Eligible residents can still register in person through Election Day. And the South Bend Cubs are bringing a new holiday tradition to Four Winds Field. Holiday Lights on the Diamond debuts November 13th and runs through January 2nd. The event will feature 1 million lights, holiday train rides, visits with Santa and Mrs. Claus, s'mores, themed concessions, and more. Holiday fireworks are planned for opening night and New Year's Eve.
16: Fox News, I'm John Saucier. President Trump is in Oakland County, Michigan. He paid a visit to the General Motors Milford Proving Ground, where he talked about the success of the auto industry under his administration while speaking directly to American auto workers.
17: I'm proud to say that the auto industry is back and America is back, and it's pulling Detroit and Michigan along with it.
16: The president is celebrating his handling of the economy while defending his tariff policies on foreign vehicles. At least three people killed, four others injured after a pair of suspects reportedly shot at each other at a Seattle food festival on Sunday. Seattle's mayor is Katie Wilson, says authorities are still looking for the second shooter.
18: This is an all-hands-on-deck response. Investigating this tragedy has been taken on by nearly every part of our police department.
16: Again, this happened at a food festival. Officials say the suspect, who was already arrested, is a 15-year-old, and right now there is no ongoing threat to the public. America's listening to Fox News.
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19: A severe thunderstorm watch is in effect
14: Checking traffic and weather, expect possible slowdowns along U.S. 33 in Goshen this evening with the Elkhart County 4-H Fair taking place. Drivers in Cass County should plan for delays beginning this week. A major resurfacing project starts today on U.S. 12 between M62 East and Union Road. Portions of the highway will be closed or restricted through early November. In South Bend, there's a closure on Soren near the intersection with Arthur for sewer work, detour with Bissell and Eddy. And East Calvert Street has restrictions between South Michigan and Fellows Street for milling and paving.
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11: Now, from the Glass Doctor of Indiana Weather Center, here's your Storm Alert weather forecast.
5: Strong to severe storms through the evening, then drying out. Lows near 70. Dry and breezy tomorrow. Highs low 80s. The rest of the week looks quiet and seasonable, with highs in the low to mid 80s. Dry until the end of the week when a few showers arrive Friday. Highs will stay in the low to mid 80s through the weekend with a little lower humidity. I'm WSBT 22 meteorologist Jessica Burns.
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1: All right, so I kind of went over the boring bit with the Fauci stuff. And the reason I did that is, well, we had to. I think a lot of people who are covering it today are not giving you the boring bit, and the boring bit is important. Now, just a quick refresher and good afternoon. Thank you for tuning in to The Burning Truth. I'm your host, Casey Hendrickson. About an hour, we'll have Congressman Stutzman joining us. He promises no switcheroos on us today, Victor. We promise we're good. Schedule's clear. We won't get called into a meeting. So we'll have Congressman Stutzman on a little bit later on. He's been pushing some stuff, too, so it'd be interesting to have him on right now. But the situation with Fauci's diary getting released, and I read you a really salacious thing first, and then I went into the boring stuff because, again, a lot of people are not covering the boring stuff. But if you got, you know, veteran members that are well-respected by everybody, like Britt Hume out there in the media going, there's a reason that the media is not covering this today. This is important. And you can, I suppose, run around and go, well, Fauci has a blanket pardon, which may or may not be unconstitutional. It's supposed to be decided. And remember, Fauci getting called back in and giving interviews and stuff like that where he gets caught lying creates new charges. Keep that in mind. We've always said that there's still a path for him to get charged with something. Depends on whether or not he can keep his ego in check. And when you read his diary entries, it's clear he has a massive ego. So, again, read you some salacious stuff, but I want to get into some additional things here because Tom Elliott's really done a lot of work, too. We'll get into some of the stuff that he's saying. But on January 26th, remember, the world basically found out about COVID on December 19th of 2019. It wasn't officially a problem in the United States until March of 2020. So January 26th, 2020, Fauci wrote in his diary, now we know the market was not the source. It was the amplifier. That is in January of 2020. The wet market was already off the table in his own private notes. So in January of 2020, Fauci, in his own notes, yeah, the wet market is not what caused this, but it was the amphitheater. People got COVID, went to the wet market, and it spread. Yet he continued to even manipulate the intelligence apparatus of the federal government on it. February 1st, 2020. The call that produced Proximal Origin, 12 scientists, only two concluded it was natural per Fauci's own notes, which we've told you this before. This was released prior. The rest felt that deliberate insertion was possible. This was never a 50-50 room. I do want to remind everybody that in that call, from what we previously discovered, after that meeting, Fauci reached out to a bunch of these scientists who were like, this is not natural. Gave them a ton of free money, grant money, for their labs. And they changed their tune right after. At least publicly. That's what happened. We know that for a fact. February 3rd, 2020, Fauci calls George Gao, head of China's CDC. Gao confirms asymptomatic people transmit. Meaning if you don't have symptoms, you can still spread COVID. Fauci writes that Wuhan health officials did not tell him this, and he thus gave out false information, a lapse that likely allowed the outbreak to take hold. February 12th, 2020, Fauci briefs four congressional delegations in one day. Then he runs into Larry Kudlow, who asks when COVID crashes the economy. Fauci's note, I told him that we are okay for now. 9 days after Gao told him asymptomatic spread was confirmed. Why did he do that? Good question. So he's been told by China's CDC that asymptomatic people spread COVID. Yet he's telling everybody, yeah, we're good. We're fine. Don't worry about it. May 23rd, 2021. Jumping ahead now. Fauci calls the lead author of Proximal Origin, the paper that he'd been cited publicly as independent science, for reassurance about his own NIH grant. His diary says, quote, I feel much better now that he is in total support of what I have been saying. July 7, 2021, National Security Council briefing. Fauci writes that the FBI has no idea what they're talking about for concluding lab leak, while NSA's natural origin view was, quote, reasonable. He adds that he keeps an open mind that immediately two possibilities does not mean what they are. Oh, okay. On July 7th, Fauci told the NSC to go work with Anderson, Holmes, Gary, and Rambaugh. Those are, again, the scientists that were pushing his narrative. July 12th of 2021, Fauci was complaining about how many hours we are all wasting answering letters that he calls fundamentally driven by conspiracy theories from senators he names, including Senator Rand Paul. Asking who funded the research is not a conspiracy theory, Paul says, it's oversight. Now, there's an entire website that Paul created with these entries. It is important that you go through this when you get time. Tom Elliott over at Grabian, who, by the way, is no fan of Trump. He's a Republican, but he is no fan of Trump. Does not like Trump at all. Tom Elliott lives in Spain. Trump is making it difficult for Tom Elliott to get the things that he likes from America in Spain. So Tom Elliott does not like Trump. But Tom Elliott's a good dude. I get along with him, and he has a good website with Grabian, and he does good research most of the time. So he posted, he goes, which media personalities fare the worst in Fauci's diary? Here's some standouts. We can start with professional CNN journalist Dana Bash emailing Fauci quotes about how Jim Jordan trips over his own bleep hole trying to debate Anthony Fauci. Now, why is she sending Fauci this stuff? Isn't that something? So she's actively texting with Fauci. Then we got CBS's chief medical correspondent, Dr. LaPook, asking Fauci, and I'm going to probably get some of these names wrong. I don't remember all of them. Some of them I've never heard before. They're foreign, and I just, you know, it is what it is. Asking Fauci to prep him for his own interview on CBS Morning News. Okay. Then mentions Fauci several times on air. Fauci notes both facts approvingly. LaPook would later produce the glowing 60 Minutes profile that Fauci says drove Trump over the edge. In other words, Fauci basically laundered his own PR via a so-called journalist who is only too happy to allow himself to be used. When we play the soundbite on the show, brought to you by Pfizer, and it shows all of these news programs which are sponsored by Pfizer, this is kind of what we're talking about. So CBS News has a chief medical correspondent who goes to Fauci and says, you need to prep me for what I need to say on CBS Morning News. Fauci obliges. And in response, CBS's chief medical correspondent, instead of doing his own, you know, research as a chief medical correspondent, just regurgitates whatever Fauci says, which we now know is dishonest. The Washington Post also bowed to Fauci, allowed itself to be censored in January of 2020. Lena's son. Okay. Lena's son is the name. Calls to check a tip that the Chinese pressured Tedros not to declare a public health emergency. Fauci tells her it's nonsense and writes, quote, I probably stopped her from writing the story. He adds that Sun later said she came. He said she came to him because he's, quote, in all the important meetings. Now, there isn't definitive proof that Fauci did, in fact, kill that story in The Washington Post, but Fauci himself wrote in his diary that he thinks that he did. After Fauci appeared on Laura Ingraham's show. CNN's Jake Tapper texted Fauci a sarcastic note about Ingraham's Dartmouth degree. Hard to believe that Laura Ingraham went to Dartmouth, isn't it? All of us alumni are very proud. Just a CNN anchor sending a sitting federal official a snide aside about a rival network's host, and 6 months later, Fauci records having the Tappers over to his home for dinner. And we'll get into that next, because a lot of people are calling for Jake Tapper to lose his job. We'll tell you why coming up on The Burning Truth.
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1: And good afternoon. Thank you for tuning in to The Burning Truth. I am your host, Casey Hendrickson. Big surprise. ABC, CBS, CNN, MSNBC, NBC News. None of whom. Or MS Now. Whatever. None of them covering the Fauci story all that well. And that's something. I wonder why they don't want to cover their own malfeasance after the release of his diaries. Especially since so many members of the press were buddy-buddy with Fauci through all of this. Of course, he bragged about all of that. We talked about some of them already. You even have Snuffleupagus himself would text him personally. I mean, it's not unusual for us to have contacts with people in the press, and it does occasionally come up, but it's like, again, can you trust accurate coverage if we're talking about straight news? Andrea Mitchell called his cell phone very apologetic for not booking him. She assumed that he declined rather than be blocked. I mentioned to her my concern about them keeping me off the air. She was shocked and thought that when I did not come on, it was because of me. Fauci saves for his scrapbook a snippet of Jimmy Kimmel's Time 100 entry celebrating Anthony Fauci. He saved for his scrapbook. Oh my gosh. Hey, we can go on and on about this. There's so much here. So much here. But Fauci had dinner with Jake Tapper while they were telling you that you couldn't do that. That's the issue. So once again, we have a situation where they're telling you you're not allowed to do certain things while they themselves go do them.

0: President Trump wants mail-in ballots delivered only to people on a state citizenship list of eligible voters. More than 20 states and D.C. sued, arguing only states in Congress can set election rules. A federal judge agreed to block implementation, which was upheld on appeal, prompting the emergency request to the high court. The search continues for a second suspect in Seattle after yesterday's shooting during a festival, killing three people, wounding at least four.
1: This is an all-hands-on-deck response. Investigating this tragedy has been taken on by nearly every part of our police department.
0: Mayor Katie Wilson says a 15-year-old is detained for investigation of assault and firearms violations. Investigators have said they believe the suspects were shooting at each other. The Associated Press now reporting a possible third suspect was among those killed. They're assessing tornado damage northwest of Milwaukee, including the cities of Appleton and Menasha. Extensive damage to homes and power outages so far. No reports of injuries. 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
5: I'm Victor Garcia in the MNC News Center. Among our top local stories, an Elkhart man has been sentenced after pleading guilty in multiple criminal cases.
6: 49-year-old Stephen Mullins received 4 years for two level 5 felony burglary convictions with 3 years suspended probation. The Goshen News says he also received a suspended 2-year sentence for meth possession. Prosecutors dismissed several other charges as part of the plea agreement. Sentences will run concurrently in the case. Alyssa Foster, MNC News.
5: Fuel prices have been creeping upward again after the U.S. has launched strikes against Iran for almost 2 weeks. Oil industry analyst Trilby Lundberg of the Lundberg Survey says prices remain elevated despite the pause in fighting.
7: The gasoline price cutting lasted 7 weeks, handing consumers back about 71 cents per gallon. But now prices are climbing again. In the past 2 weeks, they're up 22 cents to $4.10 for regular grade.
5: President Trump has since paused those attacks, but the Houthis' strikes on Saudi tankers in the Red Sea could push prices higher. The average price for gas in the South Bend area right now is $3.53 a gallon, according to Gas Buddy. And in the latest update from investigators, LaPorte County Deputy John Samuelson is recovering from being shot in the line of duty in May. Samuelson continues to make strides in rehab with up to 5 hours of therapy a day with a goal of walking again. Investigators say Samuelson is feeling tingling in his legs and lower back. He has been lifting weights, hand pedaling a mountain bike, and practicing balancing exercises.
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5: Checking traffic and weather. Expect possible slowdowns along US 33 in Goshen this evening with the Elkhart County 4-H Fair taking place. Drivers in Cass County should plan for delays beginning this week. A major resurfacing project starts today on US 12 between M62 East and Union Road. Portions of the highway will be closed or restricted through early November. In South Bend, there's a closure on Soren near the intersection with Arthur for sewer work, detour with Bissell and Eddy. And East Calvert Street has restrictions between South Michigan and Fellows Street for Million paving.
4: Now, from the Glass Doctor of Indiana Weather Center, here's your storm alert weather forecast.
8: A severe thunderstorm watch is in effect.
9: Strong to severe storms through the evening, then drying out. Lows near 70. Dry and breezy tomorrow. Highs low 80s. The rest of the week looks quiet and seasonable, with highs in the low to mid 80s. Dry until the end of the week, when a few showers arrive Friday. Highs will stay in the low to mid 80s through the weekend, with a little lower humidity. I'm WSBT 22 meteorologist Jessica Burns.
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1: You don't hate the IRS enough. Like I said, you think you do. You're like, Casey, no, I really hate the IRS. Yeah, I get that, but I don't think you hate them enough. We're going to talk about this. I know I teased it over the weekend. We'll make sure we get to this because we got Congressman Stussman joining us at 5:30. Good afternoon. Thank you for tuning in to The Burning Truth. I'm your host, Casey Hendrickson, still dealing with sciatica. So, yes, I am going to the chiropractor. Went today. We'll go tomorrow. But the various amount of weird things that I have to do in the studio to not be in excruciating pain makes it not conducive to live streaming. So, the IRS is threatening to seize a Tennessee man's farm after it charged him interest on a $20,000 refund that it accidentally sent to him, which he immediately tried to return. You cue my audio, please. I'm going to let the news just share his story, just so you understand what's going on.
2: But when you need the help, you can't get a hold of nobody. You have to talk to a dang computer. Well, they called me right before I went on television this last time and said it was settled from Marshall Blackburn's office.
3: This notice sent in early July demands he pay thousands of dollars in interest on that money he says he never spent or risk having his property seized.
2: I wish you'd get it straightened out and get one person to work on it instead of sending me letters all over the United States. I've cried and preached. I've asked people to pray for me.
3: The 76-year-old says he's done everything he can to make it right, including meeting with the IRS Taxpayer Advocate Service in downtown Nashville, an effort he says got him nowhere.
2: I said, what are you doing? He said, oh, I'm paying my parking bill on my telephone. I said, oh, my God. I said, I got a little old flip phone. I don't know how to do that.
3: It's simple what he wants. For the IRS to stop coming after him.
2: Is that little one?
4: Yeah.
2: He gets caught in the fence. He sticks his horns in there and can't get out.
3: More than anything, Kirby just wants this to be over.
2: That it was all over and done with. Praise the Lord. Amen. Because I've cried. I'm about to cry now. I don't know what I'm going to do.
3: I have connected Mr. Kirby with a Nashville tax attorney who deals with IRS disputes. They are planning to talk on the phone on Friday to see what other options may still be available to him.
1: Dude, tell me that you don't have a little extra hatred for the IRS today that you had before I told you that story. The IRS sends him a $20,000 refund by accident. He immediately tries to return it. But they want to charge him interest for the money. But he never spent the money. So we're going to give you $20,000 by accident. Give us the $20,000 back. Oh, but you still have to pay interest on the $20,000 that we gave you. Are you kidding me? The IRS is now threatening to seize his farm if he doesn't pay up to $4,300 and growing. What? What? Are you serious? Like I said, you do not hate the IRS enough. You don't. Now, of course, the IRS will not publicly address the specifics of this case because privacy laws and what have you. Sure. I want, folks, how many years have you been listening to talk radio, whether it's this show or any other show, and we have provided you with statements directly from the IRS? We know where the fraud is. We know how much the fraud is, but we will not enforce the fraud. Huh. So the IRS consistently knows where people are defrauding Americans by stealing their identity, filing false tax returns, filing child tax credits for kids that don't even live in the United States and are not U.S. citizens. And the IRS all admits that they know this. They know where it is, but they don't stop it anyway. But this farmer minding his own business gets a $20,000 refund that he wasn't supposed to get. He gives the money back, immediately tries to give it back, and they're going to charge him for the privilege of their mistake? Can't go get any Somali fraud, though, huh? Okie dokie. Now, John Rich is involved now, and he's in Tennessee, too. Marsha Blackburn, the senator from Tennessee, claimed that her office took care of it back in May, but the letters are still coming. So she's going to have to get involved again. You do not hate the IRS enough. You just don't. You don't. My word. Garbage trucks. So was it last week or the week before that I told him about the school bus? The week before, right? It was like 2 weeks ago. School buses are going to start spying on everybody. Garbage trucks are now going to be spying on everybody. And they're going to be sending the worst people in government, code enforcement, information on you. Now, I know there's going to be one or two. I'm a good code enforcement guy. Sure you are. I'm sure all of the code enforcement people at their little get-together say the same thing. Whatever you tell yourselves in the morning. So they put the security cameras or the surveillance cameras on school buses now. We told you about that. Obviously, you got the flock cameras and similar technology popping up everywhere. Well, according to Newsweek, officials in Cape Coral, Florida, recently considered equipping sanitation trucks with AI-powered cameras that would photograph properties as crews complete their normal collection routes. They're going to spy on your yard while they're picking up your trash. The system would have been designed to identify potential issues such as overgrown lawns, peeling paint, and illegal dumping. You know, there's a difference between an overgrown lawn and a situation where it is perpetually overgrown. Like, people get busy, things happen, weather gets in the way of mowing. Sometimes it goes a couple extra days. Now that what, they're just going to fast track the fines? It'll flag violations so that city staff can review them later before taking enforcement action. Sure. And I'm sure there won't be an automated thing. No, we'll totally look at it and we'll enforce. Yeah, okay, we keep hearing that. How many times do we hear that? This won't be all AI. AI is just going to be a tool to help the human beings make a decision. Yeah, okay. Now, Cape Coral decided that it costs too much to add the cameras to the garbage trucks. Well, okay. Remember, when you pay for this technology, what do you have to do? Victor, what do you have to do when you pay for the technology? You got to recoup your cost, which means more fines. And some people are like, well, that's because they're not taking care of the property. How many times are you going to get it where it's like somebody has a tiny little chip, but there's a quota? Remember all those years where the police departments were saying, there's no quota, that's a lie. And we found out that there's police quotas in many departments for tickets. Used to hear that garbage all the time. So again, Cape Coral decided against it, said it cost too much, but Newsweek dug into the company, adding the cameras, and of course, they do have customers. AI imaging systems developed by City Detect have already been deployed in several municipalities. According to the company's published case study, Stockton, California, used the platform to analyze nearly 40,000 parcels, capturing almost 200,000 images while identifying thousands of potential code issues. Cathedral City, California, has also used the technology to assist code enforcement, while Dallas approved funding for a similar program pending final implementation. If you think for a second the AI cameras on the garbage trucks are only going to focus on your property condition, you are clueless. You put it everywhere and you can't escape it. Then you have a surveillance society just like that. I'm sure that there are plenty of government officials who are like, yes, these AI cameras on the garbage trucks are going to help us solve crimes. I'm sure. You got more coming up. You're tuned in to The Burning Truth.
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4: A severe thunderstorm watch is in effect.
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0: It's Riley Green, and I'm here with Boot Barn.
1: When I was growing up in Alabama, we didn't have cowboys, just small tracts of land, no big open fields. And to me, a cowboy was somebody that was tough, that wasn't scared to work. 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You know, he built houses his whole life. 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
4: I told you, we're going to be feeding off of the Fauci diary for days. January 2013. Fauci was complaining about how the Center for Disease Control was hindering his television career. Quote, "It's pure jealousy that I am a rock star stealing their thunder." Oh, my word. Oh, you got oh, geez. What a guy. Okay. White House reporter is exposing a list of American journalists who are allegedly a part of the quid pro quo with the Chinese Communist Party. Now, we're going to go over this. This is not a new story. This is an annual story. This is one we talk about every year. This is just the latest list, just so you're aware. China has a media outrage. For the record, this is something that the intelligence community has been warning American journalists and media outlets about for many, many, many administrations and many, many years. This is not just a Trump thing or anything like that. This goes all the way back to like Bill Clinton. This has been going on a long time. So the Chinese Communist Party in China, they have a big annual, come international media, come to China, explore real China, take back the stories of accurate China to all of your Western and non-Western media affiliates. And while you're here, maybe we get you to diddle a prostitute and we hold it over your head or something like that. This is a huge red flag for the intelligence community. They have been warning about this for a long time. So if you're a member of the press and China reaches out to you and says, yo, you want to come to China and like party with us and stuff? Your immediate visceral reaction to that should be no, because the intelligence community told me that this is a propaganda campaign and I'm not a part of it. But they don't actually like the country. So let's take a look at some of the names that are on the list. Here are the mainstream journalists on China's payroll, exclusively uncovered the identities of prominent U.S. journalists flown to China by a CCP-linked influence operation that seeks favorable coverage and positive messages about Beijing. Favorable coverage, positive messages is a quote from the program. We have talked about this many times. This is Natalie Winters' report. Ezra Klein from the New York Times, Matthew Iglesias from Vox, Ronald Brownstein from CNN, Bradford Plummer or Plumer from the New York Times, Marjorie Miller, former Associated Press vice president, Steve Clemens, former The Hill editor at large. You start to get the mix here. Another MS Now, NBC, NPR managing editor, Yahoo Finance columnist, NPR senior editor, former Newsweek editor, former U.S. News and World Report correspondent, Chicago Tribune columnist, Steve Chapman, National Journal correspondent. You got Milwaukee Journal Sentinel, Washington Bureau Chief, Salt Lake Tribune, The Week, another Newsweek senior writer, Chicago Tribune Associate Managing Editor, L.A. Times Deputy Editorial Page Editor, Foreign Affairs Reporter. You start understanding what's going on here. So the organization is CUSEF, which was co-founded by Tung Chi Hua, a former senior official with the Chinese Communist Party's United Front system, which we've talked about many times on the show. The influence apparatus that Beijing uses to cultivate foreign elites and shape institutions outside of China. And every single year they have this party where foreign media gets to come and hang out in China. Do you remember me telling you that I always thought it was weird when I would go to D.C. for the annual immigration conference, I always stayed in the same hotel room? It's a little weird. Even Victor shaking his head like, it's a little weird. Not the same hotel. Like, I get that. Okay? You got a contract with that hotel. The hotel treats their guests great. Fine. Whatever. No, the same room. We all were in the same rooms. Why was I in the same room 3 years in a row? Seem a little suspicious? Seem a little weird? Again, I got my tinfoil here. It's only Monday, but I got my tinfoil here. You can hear it, sort of. But I always thought it was strange. And I even asked them about that, and then they did switch the room. But I was like, it's a little odd that you've got top politicians, top media people, you got immigration judges, you got law enforcement officials, like we're all staying in the same exact room year after year. Like you could run a running dossier on us if you really wanted to. So if you go, and I know that this happened with a bunch of even Republican and so-called conservative influencers in Qatar last year, I had big concerns about that. But you go, you party, you're willing to do this knowing that the intelligence community and multiple presidential administrations have warned you against doing this. They've warned you that this is a propaganda outreach campaign. So you go to China, where they can do whatever they want. They are obviously spying on you. Are these reporters naive enough to think that they're just going to China to like meet dignitaries and learn stuff and maybe have some nice food? They're being spied on. And there is a very good chance that some of them are being set up to be blackmailed. Is that really an outlandish thought? Oh, you're in a foreign country, nice lady hits on you at the bar, your wife ain't here. What's the harm? And then you get a journalist who gets entrapped. Now all of a sudden they've got to write propaganda pieces for China, or China exposes their affair to their spouse. Maybe there's some drugging involved. You know, you drug some people, get them to do some stuff that they would never do on their own. You know, who knows? We have, for many years, had people try to ask the reporters about this. And they're all tight-lipped about what happens there. They don't tell you what goes on. You really have to wonder, why is it that they're so tight-lipped about this secret meeting that China does with Western journalists? And it's not just from the United States. So why is that? One of them who goes to this thing, China bashing is for losers, was an article they wrote. Another one, Beijing's climate agenda was being praised. Decoupling from China would backfire, from another one who is a part of the, they write Chinese Communist Party propaganda in their Western publications after they go to this event every year. An event that every single administration, Republican and Democrat, has been warning you shouldn't be participating in. And yet these journalists all participate. Convenient. Congressman Marlon Stutzman is joining us next. We've got more coming up on The Burning Truth.
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6: In the MNC News Center, I'm Victor Garcia. Among our top local stories, if you've ever wondered how the National Weather Service determines the severity of storms, we have the answer.
7: A combination of data and methods come together to make it very accurate. National Weather Service meteorologists said storm surveys combine damage patterns, radar data, and eyewitness accounts to determine whether a tornado touched down and how strong it was. Crews also use drone footage, storm chaser videos, and reports from emergency managers to help trace the path and estimate wind speeds using the enhanced Fujita scale. The National Weather Service encourages anyone with storm damage to report it, saying photos, videos, and firsthand accounts can help confirm and rate tornadoes. Brian Ford, MNC News.
6: An Elkhart man is recovering after police say he crashed a motorboat into the shoreline along the St. Joseph River. Police say Robert Engel III was heading east on the river early Sunday night when the boat hit the shore near the 20,000 block of County Road 16. Engel was taken to the hospital with a broken pelvis and cuts to his face. Police cited him for operating a motorboat while intoxicated. And a South Bend woman is facing an OWI charge after crashing into the back of a semi on the Indiana Toll Road. Indiana State Police say 32-year-old Destiny Gritsmaker was reported driving erratically Saturday afternoon before her Ford Fusion struck a semi-trailer near the 79-mile marker. Gritsmaker was treated at a hospital, then arrested for operating while intoxicated, causing endangerment.
8: Fox News, I'm Tom Graham. President Trump holding a rally today in Michigan ahead of that state's primary next week. He toured the General Motors campus in Milford to express his support for auto workers.
9: I'm honored to be the first sitting president to visit one of the most storied places in the history of American auto making, and that's the world famous General Motors Proving Ground.
8: So many Democrats have been critical of President Trump's tariffs, saying they've hurt Michigan businesses, including the auto industry. A destructive tornado ripping through Wisconsin, impacting communities about 90 miles northwest of Milwaukee.
10: Multiple businesses and homes have been severely impacted. The damage is extensive.
8: Menasha Police Chief Matthew Albrecht, the extent of that damage still unclear. America's listening to Fox News.

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1: Checking traffic and weather. Expect possible slowdowns along US 33 in Goshen this evening with the Elkhart County 4-H Fair taking place. Drivers in Cass County should plan for delays beginning this week. A major resurfacing project starts today on US 12 between M62 East and Union Road. Portions of the highway will be closed or restricted through early November. In South Bend, there's a closure on Soren near the intersection with Arthur for sewer work, detour with Bissell and Eddy. And East Calvert Street has restrictions between South Michigan and Fellows Street for milling and paving.
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0: Now, from the Glass Doctor of Indiana Weather Center, here's your Storm Alert weather forecast.
3: A severe thunderstorm watch is in effect.
4: Strong to severe storms through the evening, then drying out. Lows near 70. Dry and breezy tomorrow. Highs low 80s. The rest of the week looks quiet and seasonable, with highs in the low to mid 80s. Dry until the end of the week when a few showers arrive Friday. Highs will stay in the low to mid 80s through the weekend with a little lower humidity. I'm WSBT 22 meteorologist Jessica Burns.
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0: The National Weather Service in northern Indiana has issued a severe thunderstorm warning for LaPorte County in northwestern Indiana, southwestern Berrien County in southwestern Michigan, until 6:15 p.m. Eastern Daylight Time or 5:15 p.m. Central Daylight Time. At 5:26 p.m. Eastern Daylight Time or 4:26 p.m. Central Daylight Time, severe thunderstorms were located along a line extending from near New Buffalo to 6 miles northwest of Long Beach to 9 miles northwest of Beverly Shores, moving south at 30 miles per hour. Hazard, 60 miles per hour wind gusts. Source, radar indicated. Impact, expect damage to roofs, siding, and trees. Locations impacted include Michigan City, LaPorte, Westville, Trail Creek, New Buffalo, Kingsford Heights, Long Beach, Wanata, Pottawatomie Park, Hena, Michiana Shores, Grand Beach, Kingsbury, Michiana, Waterford, Kinhook, Salem Heights, Otis, Stilwell, and Haskell. This includes the following highways: Interstate 80 in Indiana between mile markers 38 and 54. Interstate 94 in Indiana between mile markers 33 and 45. Interstate 94 in Michigan between mile markers 0 and 4. For your protection, move to an interior room on the lowest floor of a building. Repeating, a severe thunderstorm warning has been issued until 5:15 p.m. Central Daylight Time or 6:15 p.m. Eastern Daylight Time for the following county: LaPorte, Indiana, and Berrien, Michigan.
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13: And good afternoon. Thank you for tuning in to The Burning Truth. I'm your host, Casey Hendrickson. Joining us on the line is Congressman Marlon Stutzman. Again, Congressman, thank you for your time today. And I know that John Thune's not having himself a great week. He just got caught having the gender non-binary honorific MX on his website for the contact form. He's had to remove that after that got exposed. But I got the president even saying, hey, the Senate needs to not go on recess. You need to do your job here. And the House has, of course, done their work, Congressman. But the Senate continues to not pass the Save America Act. And with everything happening in New Jersey, they are running out of excuses on why they're not getting this done.
14: Yes, no, absolutely, Casey. And, you know, I have not heard even one, like, legitimate reason why they shouldn't. I mean, if anybody, you know, especially Republicans and Democrats, I mean, this is an 80% issue that, 80% of Americans say that we should show a photo ID, which we do in Indiana, because I hear it all the time from my constituents. Especially Democrats who say, oh, well, we're already doing this. Yeah, we are doing this in Indiana since 2006, I believe. And we don't have the issues that they have in California or Illinois, New York, and other states where they do, especially mail-in ballots. Arizona is one of those places where they do mail-in ballots, and you can manipulate and cheat using mail-in ballots without proper photo identification and proving who you say you are, and also that you are a citizen of the United States. And so up in Michigan, a good friend of ours, Pastor Lorenzo Sewell, he pastors a church in Detroit, and he has had folks who are congregants who said they went to vote at the polls in Detroit. They got there and were told that they had already voted.
13: Yeah.
14: So that means people are taking advantage of poor people in Detroit that, went to go vote. And, you know, it's their voice. It's their one chance to say, hey, this is who I want to, to select as our our government. And yet they had that voice stolen away from them. And so there's lawsuits to go after this. And so it's happening. And that's why the Save America Act is so important. And Senator Thune needs to bring the senators, these last four senators, Tillis, and McConnell, who's still not back from his hospital visit, but also
13: Collins, sent proof of life again,
14: Murkowski.
13: Though. He sent another proof of life photo. I mean,
14: I don't mean to pick on the guy,
13: but holy smokes. Like, this could have been done if he just had a 15-second, listen, guys, I'm hurt, but I'm okay. He had a 20-minute phone call with all of these senators and these members of the media, but he couldn't do a 15-second video letting everybody know what was happening. He had to do this weird, like, hostage photo. He's like, come on, man. If you don't want conspiracies.
14: And again, this is one of those things where, you know, we Republicans criticize Joe Biden for his inability. And he's not running again. So I guess that's the one thing that's different here is he's not going to try to run for Senate in Kentucky. But we got to hold each other accountable, even when it comes to these situations, to be sure that people have the voice in Washington that they deserve.
13: I would also like to go back to something that you said, because Indiana does have, you know, these voter IDs and everything else. But this is important that people understand this. We've talked about this with the attorney general, and I've gone over the laws and everything else. You can still register to vote without going into the BMV and having to show your ID. If you register online, there is no proof of citizenship that you are going to be asked for. Like, it doesn't exist. So at the federal level, if you want to register to vote and bypass the BMV, you can do that. Yes, Indiana does have this. Yes, it has been effective. Yes, every single thing the Democrats said would happen has not happened. But there are ways around the system still that have to be closed. Those loopholes have got to be closed. And when we have the Department of Homeland Security congressman saying that there's 250,000 ineligible voters in four states that gave us data, all blue states, by the way, and you've got people with names, deceased, illegal immigrants, what have you. And we've actively for many years now caught foreign governments pumping fake driver's licenses into the United States. You assume that at least some of that's going to bleed over into voter registration.
14: Yeah, no, that's absolutely right. And you know what? And I'll give kudos to the Democrat New Jersey governor for announcing how many illegal registrations there were in New Jersey, 6,600 that they found. You know, there's probably more than that. But, boy, I can't imagine

0: The National Weather Service in northern Indiana has issued a severe thunderstorm warning for northern Pulaski County in northwestern Indiana, western Starr County in northwestern Indiana, southwestern LaPorte County in northwestern Indiana until 6:45 p.m. Eastern Daylight Time or 5:45 p.m. Central Daylight Time. At 6:06 p.m. Eastern Daylight Time or 5:06 p.m. Central Daylight Time, a severe thunderstorm was located over Wanita or near Westville, moving southeast at 35 miles per hour. Hazard, 60 miles per hour wind gusts and quarter-size hail. Source, radar indicated. Impact, hail damage to vehicles is expected. Expect wind damage to roofs, siding, and trees. 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Remain alert for a possible tornado. 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
0: Quickly from severe thunderstorms. If you spot a tornado, go at once into the basement or small central room in a sturdy structure. For your protection, move to an interior room on the lowest floor of a building. Repeating, a severe thunderstorm warning has been issued until 5:45 p.m. Central Daylight Time or 6:45 p.m. Eastern Daylight Time for the following counties in Indiana, LaPorte, Pulaski, and Stark.

0: cheap.
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4: 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There are adults in the room, but they aren't teachers. They're called guides. 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Both sides in this argument love kids, but both sides simply cannot be right. 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
7: 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Hey, we got some great news to share with you. Finally, the world is caught up with what I've been telling you forever. Remember when Nancy Pelosi was speaker? What did I say? She's speaker in name only. I said the real speaker is AOC. And we, of course, were way ahead of the curve. Now everybody's recognizing, oh, she really is the leader. Hannity's not so dumb after all. Just like we saw Trump coming before everyone else did and supported him. I'm going to get to that. What the DSA, the Democratic Socialist, really Communists of America, was on with Shannon Bream and the things that she's admitting. It's in writing. It's not like she can say she doesn't believe what they're putting in writing. Is saying is unbelievable. We've got a lot of information about Graham Plattner's crazy replacement. The president actually spoke out about this guy today, called Graham Plattner's replacement another lunatic who throws bottles at women. We'll get to his record coming up. The president is in Michigan today. We're going to play part of that speech. Michigan is ground zero. That is the biggest pickup opportunity for the U.S. Senate for Republicans in the country. You got El Sayed, and then you got this. What's the crazy? You could say it. What's the crazy lady's name?
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7: 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A complete nut job. 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Our number, though, remains the same. 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
12: Fox News, I'm John Saucier. President Trump making a trip to Oakland County, Michigan to visit the General Motors Milford Proving Ground, where he talked about the success of the auto industry under his administration while speaking to American auto workers.
13: They placed historic tariffs on foreign producers
0: and manufacturers, including a 25% tariff on foreign automobiles, something that no other president had the courage to ever do.
12: Back in Washington, speaking on the Senate floor, Minority Leader Chuck Schumer claims the Trump administration's policies are hurting Americans, not helping them.
3: Everywhere you look, the Michigan economy is in shambles because of Donald Trump and his actions. So that's your record, Donald. Go ahead and own it.
12: Some critics blame the president's tariffs for cutting off trade and raising costs for American businesses. 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
9: Now, from the Glass Doctor of Indiana Weather Center, here's your storm alert weather forecast.
6: A severe thunderstorm watch is in effect.
8: Drying out, lows near 70. Dry and breezy tomorrow, highs low 80s. The rest of the week looks quiet and seasonable, with highs in the low to mid 80s. Dry until the end of the week when a few showers arrive Friday. Highs will stay in the low to mid 80s through the weekend with a little lower humidity. I'm WSBT 22 meteorologist Jessica Burns.
13: Right now at 69 degrees.
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1: Kentucky Senator Mitch McConnell out with another statement following a health scare.
2: Mitch McConnell's team releasing a new photo of the senator and his wife, Elaine Chao, smiling, along with his second statement in as many weeks since his hospitalization from a fall in June, saying he's working hard to get back to his full schedule of work in the Senate and in Kentucky, keeping up with intense physical therapy per his doctor's orders. The office of the attending physician also adding that since McConnell's discharge from hospital care to a rehab facility, that he continues to rebuild his strength. Senator McConnell also saying that he has no choice but to bow out of an annual political picnic in Kentucky this weekend. Jeff Manasso, Fox News.
1: A Georgia teenager, authorities say, ran to the U.S. Capitol with a loaded shotgun and wearing body armor in February, has been charged with illegally carrying a firearm. Carter Camacho is scheduled to be sentenced in December. A major tech company now involved with a data center planned for the Midwest.
3: NVIDIA is now working with ChatGPT creator OpenAI to create a data center on federal land in Pike County, Ohio, about 50 miles south of Columbus. The site is the former location of a uranium enrichment plant. The Wall Street Journal says NVIDIA's strong credit rating is expected to help raise $250 billion. The project's being developed by SB Energy, a data center and power company backed by Japan-based investment firm SoftBank Group and OpenAI. The site would use electricity controlled by the U.S. government. The campus is expected to take years to complete. Ginny Coselda, Fox News.
1: Cracker Barrel CEO Julie Masino stepping down nearly a year after an attempt to rebrand the chain that led to customer backlash. The company announced that David Dino will succeed Masino starting August 10th. I'm Lee Silasera. This is Fox News.
4: Now, from the Glass Doctor of Indiana Weather Center, here's your storm alert weather forecast.
5: Drying out, lows near 70. Dry and breezy tomorrow, highs low 80s. The rest of the week looks quiet and seasonable, with highs in the low to mid 80s. Dry until the end of the week when a few showers arrive Friday. Highs will stay in the low to mid 80s through the weekend with a little lower humidity. I'm WSBT 22 meteorologist Jessica Burns.
6: Right now at 69 degrees.
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3: Fox News, I'm Tom Graham. The Pentagon continues its pause in strikes against Iran. Fox's Steve Harrigan is in the region.
4: After some heavy fighting now for the past 2 weeks, it has been largely quiet for the past 3 days. No signs of U.S. attacks going into Iran. No Iran strikes against U.S. positions. This after 13 straight days of U.S. attacks against Iranian positions.
3: President Trump says Iranian leadership is ready to talk because of the relentless U.S. strikes. Singer David will stand trial for the murder of a teenage girl in Los Angeles.
5: A judge finding prosecutors laid out enough evidence for David Anthony Burke to go to trial for the sexual abuse and murder of Celeste Rivas Hernandez and the dismemberment of her body. Burke, who also faces special circumstance allegations, is pleaded not guilty.
3: Fox's Kristen Goodwin. Historic wildfires raging in France and Spain. Hundreds of thousands forced to flee their homes. 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
2: Now, from the Glass Doctor of Indiana Weather Center, here's your storm alert weather forecast.
6: Drying out, lows near 70. Dry and breezy tomorrow, highs low 80s. The rest of the week looks quiet and seasonable, with highs in the low to mid 80s. Dry until the end of the week when a few showers arrive Friday. Highs will stay in the low to mid 80s through the weekend with a little lower humidity. I'm WSBT 22 meteorologist Jessica Burns.
7: Right now, it's 70 degrees.
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